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1: Paintsville. Fox News, I'm Angelo Bavaro. President Trump now says a peace agreement with Iran has been, quote, largely negotiated.
2: Fox is told that a call took place today at 1 p.m. and that was supposed to include leaders from Saudi, Qatar, the UAE, Egypt, Turkey, and Pakistan. President Trump said that he would meet with Steve Witkoff and Jared Kushner. The Iranians today say that they're working on this 14-clause memorandum of understanding. And under that proposal, that they would reportedly agree to end the war and commit to 30 days of more negotiations.
1: Fox's Alex Hogan. Democrats and many Republicans are planning to kill a planned anti-weaponization fund they claim would compensate January 6 rioters and Trump allies.
3: Senate Majority Leader John Thune said the White House should have consulted Congress about the anti-weaponization effort, but presidential allies defended the fund.
1: Fox's Chad Pergram. 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
4: From the WSIB Weather Center, tonight, chance of thunderstorms and showers with lows in the lower 60s. Sunday, mostly cloudy, chance of showers and thunderstorms in the afternoon, humid with highs in the lower 80s. Sunday night, chance of thunderstorms as we head into the overnight, humid with lows in the lower 60s. Then Monday, mostly cloudy, chance of showers and thunderstorms throughout the morning and afternoon, humid with highs in the upper 70s. This has been a look at your WSIB weather forecast.

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And in that moment, something or someone spoke to me. 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
11: From the WSIP Weather Center, tonight chance of thunderstorms and showers with lows in the lower 60s. Sunday, mostly cloudy, chance of showers and thunderstorms in the afternoon, humid with highs in the lower 80s. Sunday night, chance of thunderstorms as we head into the overnight, humid with lows.

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1: Paintsville. Fox News, I'm Angelo Bavaro. President Trump now says a peace agreement with Iran has been, quote, largely negotiated.
2: Fox is told that a call took place today at 1 p.m. and that was supposed to include leaders from Saudi, Qatar, the UAE, Egypt, Turkey, and Pakistan. President Trump said that he would meet with Steve Witkoff and Jared Kushner. And the Iranians today say that they're working on this 14-clause memorandum of understanding. And under that proposal, that they would reportedly agree to end the war and commit to 30 days of more negotiations.
1: Fox's Alex Hogan. Democrats and many Republicans are planning to kill a planned anti-weaponization fund they claim would compensate January 6 rioters and Trump allies.
3: Senate Majority Leader John Thune said the White House should have consulted Congress about the anti-weaponization effort, but presidential allies defended the fund.
1: Fox's Chad Pergram, America is listening to Fox News.
4: The WSIP Weather Center. Tonight, chance of thunderstorms and showers with lows in the lower 60s. Sunday, mostly cloudy. Chance of showers and thunderstorms in the afternoon. Humid with highs in the lower 80s. Sunday night, chance of thunderstorms as we head into the overnight. Humid with lows in the lower 60s. Then Monday, mostly cloudy. Chance of showers and thunderstorms throughout the morning and afternoon. Humid with highs in the upper 70s. This has been a look at your WSIP weather forecast. We'll be right back.

0: recent number one from Luke Combs, number 17 this week, Days Like These. Jordan Davis is my co-host, and we were talking about Peyton Manning a little bit earlier, and I know that you guys are really good friends. As a matter of fact, he came out to sing with you at your show at Red Rocks, right?
1: Yeah.
0: And I remember many, many years ago at Neyland, when Kenny Chesney played Neyland, Peyton Manning came out to sing with him. Has his singing got any better in the last 20 years?
1: Yes. But just
0: yes, but
1: just as all about. But here's the thing: what Peyton lacks in maybe vocal talent, he makes up in. He's committed to it, man.
0: Like that's exactly right.
1: You can do a lot of things if you're just like, look, I'm going all in, 100% on this. I've actually got to sing with Peyton a couple times, and man, I love that. I love the fact that he is just such a fan of country music. Mm-hmm. That he doesn't care, man. If you give him a chance to get up there and sing a song, he doesn't care what it sounds like. He's all in on it. And man, you know, being from Louisiana, Peyton is, the Mannings were, just the Manning family was royalty.
0: Sure.
1: And so my dad was such a big fan of Archie. And then, you know, me growing up, a fan of Eli and Peyton and Cooper. And man, to be able to, you know, form a friendship with them has been really cool. Just amazing humans.
0: All right, well, hang on to that for a minute, because I do want to come back and talk some more about the Mannings in a little bit. Right now with Jordan Davis, back to the countdown at 16, Bailey Zimmerman, Chevy Silverado.

0: Kane Brown up one, and number 15, Woman. My co-host this week is Jordan Davis. Up next is a guy that you wanted to talk about, Vincent Mason.
1: Yeah, man. Dude, Vincent has been, he's been out with us a couple times. He toured with us last year, and there was one, you know, Hell is a Dance Floor. The second I heard that on Instagram, I was like, dude, who is this? This is great. Like, who is this guy? And we were able to land him for a tour. And then I just became buddies with him, man. And he is just a great guy. The dude is hilarious. And I don't think he knows how funny he is just by, like, how kind of go with the flow and nonchalant he is.
0: Mm-hmm.
1: Man, it's been really cool getting to know him, and I'm glad to call him a buddy, man. But dude, he is writing some great stuff and a great performer. And, you know, I'm hoping I can have him back out on tour, but I think he's going to be too big for me before too long.
0: Yeah, and of course, this is his very first big hit. We're talking about Vincent Mason at 14, Wish You Well.

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1: FM, Paintsville. Fox News, I'm Angelo Bavaro. President Trump now says a peace agreement with Iran has been, quote, largely negotiated.
2: Fox is told that a call took place today at 1 p.m. and that was supposed to include leaders from Saudi, Qatar, the UAE, Egypt, Turkey, and Pakistan. President Trump said that he would meet with Steve Witkoff and Jared Kushner. The Iranians today say that they're working on this 14-clause memorandum of understanding. And under that proposal, that they would reportedly agree to end the war and commit to 30 days of more negotiations.
1: Fox's Alex Hogan. Democrats and many Republicans are planning to kill a planned anti-weaponization fund they claim would compensate January 6 rioters and Trump allies.
3: Senate Majority Leader John Thune said the White House should have consulted Congress about the anti-weaponization effort, but presidential allies defended the fund.
1: Fox's Chad Pergram. 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
4: The WSIP Weather Center. Tonight, a chance of thunderstorms and showers with lows in the lower 60s. Sunday, mostly cloudy. Chance of showers and thunderstorms in the afternoon. Humid with highs in the lower 80s. Sunday night, chance of thunderstorms as we head into the overnight. Humid with lows in the lower 60s. Then Monday, mostly cloudy. Chance of showers and thunderstorms throughout the morning and afternoon. Humid with highs in the upper 70s. This has been a look at your WSIP Weather Forecast.

0: Luke Combs spending his third week at number one, his second week with this song, Sleepless in a Hotel Room. And there they are, the top 30 country hits in the USA is compiled by Country Air Check. We've been counting them down here with Jordan Davis, and we talked about just how busy you are, including some baseball stadiums. So, got some dates there for us.
1: Yeah, man. We're in Busch Stadium in St. Louis on May 28th. Then we got CMA Fest on June 6th, Bridgeport, Connecticut on June 12th, Baltimore on the 13th, North Lawrence, Ohio on the 17th, Henderson, Nevada on the 19th, Morgan Hill, California on the 20th, and Buffalo, New York on the 26th.
0: Morgan Hill, California to Buffalo. You need to talk to somebody.
1: I know, right? I probably should have looked at travel before I okayed that one.
0: Current hit is Turn This Truck Around. Best luck with that. As always, so great to always have you in here and just chat a little bit. Thanks for helping me count down the hits.
1: You're the man, Lon. Thank you very much.
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4: Fox News, I'm Angelo Bavaro. President Trump now says a peace agreement with Iran has been, quote, largely negotiated.
5: Fox is told that a call took place today at 1 p.m. and that was supposed to include leaders from Saudi, Qatar, the UAE, Egypt, Turkey, and Pakistan. President Trump said that he would meet with Steve Witkoff and Jared Kushner. And the Iranians today say that they're working on this 14-clause memorandum of understanding. And under that proposal, that they would reportedly agree to end the war and commit to 30 days of more negotiations.
4: Fox is Alex Hogan. Democrats and many Republicans are planning to kill a planned anti-weaponization fund they claim would compensate January 6th rioters and Trump allies.
6: Senate Majority Leader John Thune said the White House should have consulted Congress about the anti-weaponization effort, but presidential allies defended the fund.
4: Fox's Chad Pergram. 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
7: From the WSIB Weather Center, tonight, chance of thunderstorms and showers with lows in the lower 60s. Sunday, mostly cloudy, chance of showers and thunderstorms in the afternoon, humid with highs in the lower 80s. Sunday night, chance of thunderstorms as we head into the overnight, humid with lows in the lower 60s. Then Monday, mostly cloudy, chance of showers and thunderstorms throughout the morning and afternoon, humid with highs in the upper 70s. This has been a look at your WSIB weather forecast. We'll be right back.

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6: From the WSIB Weather Center, tonight a chance of thunderstorms and showers with lows in the lower 60s. Sunday, mostly cloudy, chance of showers and thunderstorms in the afternoon, humid with highs in the lower 80s. Sunday night, chance of thunderstorms as we head into the overnight, humid with lows in the lower 60s. Then Monday, mostly cloudy, chance of showers and thunderstorms throughout the morning and afternoon, humid with highs in the upper 70s. This has been a look at your WSIB weather forecast. We'll be right back.

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1: Paintsville. Fox News, I'm Angelo Bavaro. President Trump now says a peace agreement with Iran has been, quote, largely negotiated.
2: Fox is told that a call took place today at 1 p.m. and that was supposed to include leaders from Saudi, Qatar, the UAE, Egypt, Turkey, and Pakistan. President Trump said that he would meet with Steve Witkoff and Jared Kushner. The Iranians today say that they're working on this 14-clause memorandum of understanding, and under that proposal that they would reportedly agree to end the war and commit to 30 days of more negotiations.
1: Fox's Alex Hogan. Democrats and many Republicans are planning to kill a planned anti-weaponization fund they claim would compensate January 6 rioters and Trump allies.
3: Senate Majority Leader John Thune said the White House should have consulted Congress about the anti-weaponization effort, but presidential allies defended the fund.
1: Fox's Chad Pergram, America is listening to Fox News.
4: From the WSIP Weather Center, tonight, chance of thunderstorms and showers with lows in the lower 60s. Sunday, mostly cloudy, chance of showers and thunderstorms in the afternoon, humid with highs in the lower 80s. Sunday night, chance of thunderstorms as we head into the overnight, humid with lows in the lower 60s. Then Monday, mostly cloudy, chance of showers and thunderstorms throughout the morning and afternoon, humid with highs in the upper 70s. This has been a look at your WSIP weather forecast. We'll be right back.

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1: Hey, folks. I'm Shantana Woodward with the Transportation Cabinet, and it's that time of year again. 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
4: From the WSIP Weather Center, tonight chance of thunderstorms and showers with lows in the lower 60s. Sunday, mostly cloudy, chance of showers and thunderstorms in the afternoon, humid with highs in the lower 80s. Sunday night, chance of thunderstorms as we head into the overnight, humid with lows in the lower 60s. Then Monday, mostly cloudy, chance of showers and thunderstorms throughout the morning and afternoon, humid with highs in the upper 70s. This has been a look at your WSIP weather forecast.

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0: 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Country strong.
1: John Angelo Bavaro. President Trump now says a peace agreement with Iran has been, quote, largely negotiated.
2: Fox is told that a call took place today at 1 p.m. and that was supposed to include leaders from Saudi, Qatar, the UAE, Egypt, Turkey, and Pakistan. President Trump said that he would meet with Steve Witkoff and Jared Kushner. The Iranians today say that they're working on this 14-clause memorandum of understanding. And under that proposal, that they would reportedly agree to end the war and commit to 30 days of more negotiations.
1: Fox's Alex Hogan. Democrats and many Republicans are planning to kill a planned anti-weaponization fund they claim would compensate January 6 rioters and Trump allies.
3: Senate Majority Leader John Thune said the White House should have consulted Congress about the anti-weaponization effort, but presidential allies defended the fund.
1: Fox's Chad Pergram. 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
4: From the WSIP Weather Center, tonight, chance of thunderstorms and showers with lows in the lower 60s. Sunday, mostly cloudy, chance of showers and thunderstorms in the afternoon, humid with highs in the lower 80s. Sunday night, chance of thunderstorms as we head into the overnight, humid with lows in the lower 60s. Then Monday, mostly cloudy, chance of showers and thunderstorms throughout the morning and afternoon, humid with highs in the upper 70s. This has been a look at your WSIP Weather Forecast. 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
3: From the WSIP Weather Center, tonight a chance of thunderstorms and showers with lows in the lower 60s. Sunday, mostly cloudy, chance of showers and thunderstorms in the afternoon, humid with highs in the lower 80s. Sunday night, chance of thunderstorms as we head into the overnight, humid with lows in the lower 60s. Then Monday, mostly cloudy, chance of showers and thunderstorms throughout the morning and afternoon, humid with highs in the upper 70s. This has been a look at your WSIP Weather Forecast. We'll be right back.

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1: Paintsville. Fox News, I'm Angelo Bavaro. President Trump now says a peace agreement with Iran has been, quote, largely negotiated.
2: Fox is told that a call took place today at 1 p.m. and that was supposed to include leaders from Saudi, Qatar, the UAE, Egypt, Turkey, and Pakistan. President Trump said that he would meet with Steve Witkoff and Jared Kushner. The Iranians today say that they're working on this 14-clause memorandum of understanding. And under that proposal, that they would reportedly agree to end the war and commit to 30 days of more negotiations.
1: Fox's Alex Hogan. Democrats and many Republicans are planning to kill a planned anti-weaponization fund they claim would compensate January 6 rioters and Trump allies.
3: Senate Majority Leader John Thune said the White House should have consulted Congress about the anti-weaponization effort, but presidential allies defended the fund.
1: Fox's Chad Pergram. 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
4: From the WSIP Weather Center, tonight, chance of thunderstorms and showers with lows in the lower 60s. Sunday, mostly cloudy, chance of showers and thunderstorms in the afternoon, humid with highs in the lower 80s. Sunday night, chance of thunderstorms as we head into the overnight, humid with lows in the lower 60s. Then Monday, mostly cloudy, chance of showers and thunderstorms throughout the morning and afternoon, humid with highs in the upper 70s. This has been a look at your WSIP weather forecast.

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3: From the WSIP Weather Center, tonight, chance of thunderstorms and showers with lows in the lower 60s. Sunday, mostly cloudy, chance of showers and thunderstorms in the afternoon, humid with highs in the lower 80s. Sunday night, chance of thunderstorms as we head into the overnight, humid with lows in the lower 60s. Then Monday, mostly cloudy, chance of showers and thunderstorms throughout the morning and afternoon, humid with highs in the upper 70s. This has been a look at your WSIP Weather Forecast. We'll be right back.

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2: Fox News on Angelo Bavaro. President Trump now says a peace agreement with Iran has been, quote, largely negotiated.
3: Fox is told that a call took place today at 1 p.m. and that was supposed to include leaders from Saudi, Qatar, the UAE, Egypt, Turkey, and Pakistan. President Trump said that he would meet with Steve Witkoff and Jared Kushner. And the Iranians today say that they're working on this 14-clause memorandum of understanding. And under that proposal, that they would reportedly agree to end the war and commit to 30 days of more negotiations.
2: Fox is Alex Hogan. Democrats and many Republicans are planning to kill a planned anti-weaponization fund they claim would compensate January 6 rioters and Trump allies.
4: Senate Majority Leader John Thune said the White House should have consulted Congress about the anti-weaponization effort, but presidential allies defended the fund.
2: Fox's Chad Pergram. 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
5: From the WSIP Weather Center, tonight, chance of thunderstorms and showers with lows in the lower 60s. Sunday, mostly cloudy, chance of showers and thunderstorms in the afternoon, humid with highs in the lower 80s. Sunday night, chance of thunderstorms as we head into the overnight, humid with lows in the lower 60s. Then Monday, mostly cloudy, chance of showers and thunderstorms throughout the morning and afternoon, humid with highs in the upper 70s. This has been a look at your WSIP Weather Forecast.

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4: From the WSIB Weather Center, tonight, chance of thunderstorms and showers with lows in the lower 60s. Sunday, mostly cloudy, chance of showers and thunderstorms in the afternoon, humid with highs in the lower 80s. Sunday night, chance of thunderstorms as we head into the overnight, humid with lows in the lower 60s. Then Monday, mostly cloudy, chance of showers and thunderstorms throughout the morning and afternoon, humid with highs in the upper 70s. This has been a look at your WSIP weather forecast.

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1: Paintsville. Fox News, I'm Angelo Bavaro. President Trump now says a peace agreement with Iran has been, quote, largely negotiated.
2: Fox is told that a call took place today at 1 p.m. and that was supposed to include leaders from Saudi, Qatar, the UAE, Egypt, Turkey, and Pakistan. President Trump said that he would meet with Steve Witkoff and Jared Kushner. The Iranians today say that they're working on this 14-clause memorandum of understanding. And under that proposal, that they would reportedly agree to end the war and commit to 30 days of more negotiations.
1: Fox's Alex Hogan. Democrats and many Republicans are planning to kill a planned anti-weaponization fund they claim would compensate January 6 rioters and Trump allies.
3: Senate Majority Leader John Thune said the White House should have consulted Congress about the anti-weaponization effort, but presidential allies defended the fund.
1: Fox's Chad Pergram. 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
12: From the WSIB Weather Center, tonight, chance of thunderstorms and showers with lows in the lower 60s. Sunday, mostly cloudy, chance of showers and thunderstorms in the afternoon, humid with highs in the lower 80s. Sunday night, chance of thunderstorms as we head into the overnight, humid with lows in the lower 60s. Then Monday, mostly cloudy, chance of showers and thunderstorms throughout the morning and afternoon, humid with highs in the upper 70s. This has been a look at your WSIB weather forecast.

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10: From the WSIP Weather Center, tonight, chance of thunderstorms and showers with lows in the lower 60s. Sunday, mostly cloudy, chance of showers and thunderstorms in the afternoon, humid with highs in the lower 80s. Sunday night, chance of thunderstorms as we head into the overnight, humid with lows in the lower 60s. Then Monday, mostly cloudy, chance of showers and thunderstorms throughout the morning and afternoon, humid with highs in the upper 70s. This has been a look at your WSIP Weather Forecast. We'll be right back.

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1: Paintsville. Fox News, I'm Angelo Bavaro. President Trump now says a peace agreement with Iran has been, quote, largely negotiated.
2: Fox is told that a call took place today at 1 p.m. and that was supposed to include leaders from Saudi, Qatar, the UAE, Egypt, Turkey, and Pakistan. President Trump said that he would meet with Steve Witkoff and Jared Kushner. And the Iranians today say that they're working on this 14-clause memorandum of understanding. And under that proposal, that they would reportedly agree to end the war and commit to 30 days of more negotiations.
1: Fox's Alex Hogan. Democrats and many Republicans are planning to kill a planned anti-weaponization fund they claim would compensate January 6 rioters and Trump allies.
3: Senate Majority Leader John Thune said the White House should have consulted Congress about the anti-weaponization effort, but presidential allies defended the fund.
1: Fox's Chad Pergram. 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

0: In honor of Memorial Day, great tune from the Statler Brothers from 1989, and more than a name on a wall. Sunday Morning Gospel. 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

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That is Legacy 5 and the sweet voice of the shepherd.

That is off a 2015 album entitled Memories. That is Paul Tillman, and I am ready. 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

make their home out of Akron, Michigan. That is the title cut from their latest album, Beyond the Storm and the Justified Quartet. Reaching back to 2021 with Zane and Donna Kane at Hard Time. He's got

0: Hard Times.
1: A lot of success with that album. That is the title cut, Hard Times. That is Zane and Donna King. You are listening to Sunday Morning Gospel.

0: From their album Just For You, put out in 2015, that was the very first release for the Kendricks and Two Room Schoolhouse. Now, the Kendricks consist of twin brothers, Johnny and Billy, as well as...
1: It's time now for the Sitka Free Will Baptist Church services with Reverend Jim McKenzie. 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

Amen. We don't ever sing that song here in the church, or in all honesty, any song about the cross, unless I'm reminded of some of the statements that the Apostle Paul made. And it always amazes me that the Apostle Paul, with all the education and all the rankings that he had among men, you remember he talked about being a Hebrew of the Hebrews, and out of the tribe of Benjamin, I believe he said, the right stock and good blood, high education, and yet the Apostle Paul looked over all of that one day, and he made this statement. He said, God forbid that I should glory save in the cross. And that reminds me that no matter who we are, or what we are, or what we may attain to in this world as far as titles and earthly wealth and all those kind of things, would be the only thing that really and truly matters is what happened for us that day at Golgotha on that old rugged cross. And I know we just sing that song, a whole lot of places do, mostly around Easter or something like that, but I tell you, it's good every day of the year to remind ourselves of what happened that day, so that we could have a right to the tree of life. Just as sure as there's a God in glory, it's how sure that minus Golgotha, minus Calvary, minus that old rugged cross that the singers just sung about, you and I would be hopelessly lost and undone and headed every day closer to a devil's hell. This old planet would just be hurling through space, buddy, with certain destruction awaiting. But because of that day, because of the pure Lamb of God, the only begotten Son of a holy God, for one thing, God was willing to let him come into this low land of sorrow and suffer the way that he did and give his life the way that he did. And he was willing to go through with God's plan. I believe with all my heart that at any time that he so chose to, I believe that he could have aborted that mission, if you would. And you remember what he told Pilate there? He said, if I would was to call to my Father, he'd send me more than 12 legions of angels. And no doubt they would have borne him right back to his rightful place there at the right hand of the throne of God. But that day, on that old rugged cross, he became sin for you and me. It was finished in the garden. He nailed that thing down there in the garden when he prayed and has submitted himself to the complete full will of his Father, and took your sins and minds, and they were nailed, according to the Hebrew writer, they were nailed that day to that old rugged cross, so that you and I could have a right to the tree of life. And beloved, I got good news for you today. If you by faith can accept the finished works of Calvary and the fact that they buried that one that died on that cross in a borrowed tomb, that on the third and appointed morning he arose victorious over death, over hell, and the grave, it can make a brand new creature out of you here. It can provide for you an abundant life here, a good life here. And then when life down here is over, it can assure you that there is a far, far better place than this. And you can go there and be there in eternity with him and all those that have outstripped us and gone on. So it's more than just a piece of wood. It's more than just a symbol, if you would, of the church or of a denomination. It was on that old rugged cross that the hope of the world was nailed, so that you and I could have right to the tree of life. And he's deserving of all praise today for the great sacrifice that he made there. And it's in his name, in the name of the one that died on that cross, that we get to come to you today. And we're just so grateful, so thankful, so honored for him and for the finished works, for the love that he had that according to the Apostle Paul surpasses all understanding, that he was willing to go through with that, so that ordinary everyday folks like you and me could know him in pardon and remission of sin. And we praise him for that today. We're grateful and we're thankful that he chose to lengthen out again the brittle thread of our life. Only he can do that. Our life is in the palm of his hand. I believe he made a conscious decision to leave us here today on his footstool. And we're thankful for another day of life and health and strength. And even more than that, we're thankful for a day of grace and mercy that has been afforded us. And we want to take full advantage and treat it as if it would be the last day we would ever have here on the Lord's footstool. We're going to begin this radio program today. We welcome you in. We're so thankful for folks who take part and who join together and are a real part of the radio ministry of this church, minus folks who join together with us. Well, it just wouldn't amount to a whole lot. And we're just honored and grateful and thankful that there are people who do make us a part of their Sunday morning experience. And we want you to know that. We're going to pray. And, of course, as always, we've things to pray about, we've people to pray for. There's just so many situations and conditions. And in all honesty, the more you look, the older you get, the further down the road you get, the more you realize that every one of those, even the smallest of those, is pretty well out of our capabilities of affecting in any way. Is it not good
to be able to speak to a God that holds all authority and all power, both in heaven and in earth. And when God's people pray, they speak to that God. And I think we need to realize and understand that we're going to take advantage of that one more time. Great scriptural promises. If you abide in me and my words abide in you, he said, ask what you will, and it'll be granted. And we believe that with all of our heart. We have folks today to pray for and different things to pray about. And we ask you to join together with us here in this church. We folks that are just battling the sicknesses and illnesses, and some of them major sicknesses and major illnesses, and others maybe that are more seasonal, those type things. But folks who just need a touch from the Lord, we folks here that used to be just faithful, just every service kind of people that are unable to do that anymore because of physical affliction, and we're just always praying for them. We've several here in our church that are battling cancers and different big issues. We always try to remember them in prayer, and I'm asking you, if you would, to join together in league with us and help us pray that God would touch. We believe he's a great healer, and we believe that he can work in all those situations. Help us pray for that. We pray, as always, for folks who are just don't seem to be that enthused about assembly in the Lord's house and those type things. And I do my best to convince people that there's a value, there's a benefit in being there that you won't find anywhere else in the world. Help us pray, if you would, that God would just deal with hearts and deal with lives, and folks would see and realize and understand the great need to be there to contribute their talent, their abilities, whatever it is that God has given them to that church family, and how good that would be if people realized and understood that. We're praying, as always, here in this church for just a real good old-fashioned soul-saving, sin-killing revival, not a service, not a meeting, just a movement of the Lord. He's so good to us here. And in all honesty, that spirit of revival seems to kind of reside here in this old church. And he just blesses and fills this whole place up and blesses all their services. And we get to see folks saved along, get to get in the baptistry, but not enough. There are always, every service, every Sunday morning, and a lot of Wednesday nights, there are folks who walk out of this church as still unprepared to stand before the Lord. We're praying, and we'll continue to do so, and ask you to join together with us, that God would just continue to deal with hearts and deal with lives and trouble the hearts of folks, and the Holy Spirit would continue to prick and to prod, and we get to see victory here at this altar, not just here, but that it would spill across this county, this state, and this nation, and folks would look again to him. Help us pray for this radio program, the radio ministry of this church, not just this program, but the radio ministry, outreach ministry of this church, that God would take our efforts, and there's far more efforts involved in a good radio ministry other than just the fella who does the preaching or somebody that does the singing. There's a lot of things that have to take place in order for a radio program like this to go out over the airways. A lot of hands have been in it, a lot of things have been done, and our prayer is that God would take all those efforts and bless the ones who put forth that effort, and that he would bless all that, and it would just culminate in a product that would please him to the point that he would send it and use it. How good it would be to hear the good news down the road that because of this radio program or others like it, that somebody's life was changed through time and eternity. What a great, great thing that would be. Would you join together with us and help us pray along those lines? Our Father, as we come to you, Lord, this day, we come in the most humble manner that we know how to come, and we are grateful, we are thankful, we are honored, Lord, that we can speak with you, and there's a lot that we don't understand, Father, but I do believe with all my heart that we get to do that because our mediator, our Savior, the shepherd and the bishop of our soul, sits today at your right hand and makes mediation for us when we seek interest, Lord, to the throne room of grace. And we're so thankful for that. And Father, as we come to you today, we have many things to thank you for. We thank you for that day at Golgotha when you allowed your son to die so that we could have all the benefits that go along with being yours. As we come to you, Father, we come on behalf of so many today. And I know that you know, and we don't need to share information or let you in on things that you're not aware of, for you're an all-knowing, all-seeing God. But I do know, Father, that you said we receive not because we ask not. And believing that, Father, we're asking you today on behalf of so many that stand in need of a touch from you. And I pray, God, for that one today that's in the hospital bed or the nursing home or the sick bed
at home and just unable, in spite of the fact that they would desire to be here, Lord, just unable to fill their seat in your house. I pray for them, God, that you would touch them. I pray that today you would comfort and bless, and that you would move in such a way that somewhere down the road they would again get to return to your house. And I pray for those today, Father, that could, if they would, just get ready and go to your house. And yet Satan somehow or another has folks blinded to the great benefit and value of being there. And I pray that you would firmly but gently deal with hearts and help people to see and realize and understand the great need to assemble. I ask you, God, today for this radio program, that you would take our efforts. And we understand, Lord, the weakness and the smallness of men, but you're not weak and you're not small, and you can work and none can hinder. So I ask you, God, that you would just bless and touch as only you can, that you would take our efforts, Lord, and bless your word and pack it with the power of the Holy Spirit, Lord, and that somewhere out there, some hungry heart, some thirsty soul would hear from you today, and somebody, Lord, would get their life all fixed, that family that needs you that more than anything else in all the world. And I pray, God, for that good spirit of revival, that you would just continue to stir and to deal with the hearts of men, women, boys and girls. I pray for this old church here beside the road, that you would keep it forever a soul-saving station, Father, a place where men, women, boys and girls can come in and get away from the world for a little while, and there, Father, hear the preached word of the Lord. I pray, God, that you would just continue to bless that and touch that, and may we see a great harvest of souls. We ask it all in the precious, righteous, holy name of Jesus, and pray for his sake. Amen. Want to make a church announcement? Of course, we invite you, as we always do, to come and be a part of any service, any program that goes on here in this old church. We don't hide. We don't do anything, you know, behind closed doors, so to speak. And we just worship the Lord. And I remind you this from time to time: we are an old-fashioned, traditional Free Will Baptist Church. I can't see that ever changing. Here, we don't believe for a minute that we're all that there is. We do believe we're a part. We do believe that God is pleased with our efforts here and how we conduct things here. And we're just determined to hold that line. We still preach from an old, tried, and true book, this old authorized King James Bible. And we still believe that it's the inerrant, infallible Word of God, and is propagated from this old pulpit every time that we have opportunity, and we still sing those old worship songs, and some of the newer songs are sung here, good newer songs, good, some of the good contemporary songs are sung here in this church. We still sing the old worship songs, and God just mixes all that in and blends all that in and blesses that, and we're just so grateful, so thankful to get to be a part of that. And we ask you to come and be a part of that, if you would. If you're visiting the area, you don't have a home church, you're looking for a place to go, you're looking for a church family to just to be a part of, well, we invite you to come this way, and God just may bless you for your efforts in coming. Every Sunday morning at 10 o'clock, our Sunday school program begins. We have classes for any and all ages. Have a pretty big adult Sunday school class. Always have had a big adult Sunday school class here in this church. And as of right now, we're studying through our Free Will Baptist treatise and dealing with the covenant and the articles of faith and those things that we believe and teach as doctrine in our Free Will Baptist churches. And God has just blessed that so good, and we've certainly enjoyed teaching it, and I believe folks have enjoyed just sitting in and being a part and joining in with that. And we invite you to come. I would recommend Sunday school for any and all Christian, from the very youngest to the very eldest. 11 o'clock worship service. And of course, as always, we're believing and trusting that this whole place is going to fill up and all the right things are going to be done. And more importantly, God's going to bless us by his presence and his approval. Good things are going to take place. And we're trusting for an altar service and get to see somebody saved here today. Wednesday nights at 7, we have just a regular preaching service, midweek worship service, and conducted in much the same way. The crowd not as big. God blesses anyway. And just good preaching, good singing, good friendship and fellowship, and we enjoy that to its fullest. And I recommend that everybody can attend a midweek service, and I understand that. But I will tell you this, far more could than what does. I do believe that, but I would recommend that midweek service for
everybody, for those folks who just absolutely can't. And no matter who does this radio program, we always try to remind folks that we don't offer this as a substitute. We don't do it in place of. We do believe for those folks who are sick and or for one reason or another just absolutely can't get to God's house, we believe that a Facebook Live service is, for want of a better term, is better than nothing. I believe it'll get us by and get us through and until we can get back to the house of the Lord. You can always find that 11 o'clock service on Sunday morning, 7 o'clock Wednesday night. You can find that on the church's Facebook page. With that, let me say this before we do that. I always try to mention Brother Greg Taylor and those folks over at the East Kentucky Correctional Complex. They always join together with us. They're a part of the radio ministry of this church, and we do appreciate them. We do pray for them, and we do want to recognize them as they join together with us. With that, we'll ask for one more song, and then whatever we have left of our time, we'll look into God's Word.

0: Amen. Thank God for that fountain. We want to look, there's a verse of Scripture, of course, in kind of keeping with Memorial Day weekend and all that goes along with that. I was thinking about this verse of Scripture. Of course, I know that most folks know that Memorial Day originally, a day set aside, I hesitate to say holiday, but a day set aside to first, originally to remember those who had fallen in battle and later on kind of morphed, I guess, into just a day of remembering all those who had passed on. Old folks always called it Decoration Day and gave special attention to cemeteries and graveyards. And I don't know, it kind of seems like in this day and time it's just kind of become a three-day weekend, so to speak. But it always has been good and still is good. Did you know that the Bible instructs us? There are some things that we're instructed in the Scriptures to forget. In place, he says things like forgetting those things that are behind, and we press towards the mark, the prize of the high calling. But there are things that we're to remember, that it's good to remember. And I think remembering those who have outstripped us and gone on, to memorialize, if you would. And the very word memorial simply means to preserve the memory of. And I always think that's just a good thing. But as I was thinking about that today, I remembered a verse of Scripture in the book of Exodus in chapter 13, the children of Israel's 430-year sojourn, if you would, into enemy territory was almost to an end. And in just a little while, those that had clung to that hope was getting ready to see that hope come to fruition. And in chapter 19, or in chapter 13 and verse 19, we find this statement: "And Moses took the bones of Joseph with him, for he had straitly sworn the children of Israel, saying, God will surely visit you, and you shall carry up my bones away hence with you when you go." And I don't know, that's just always been one of those verses that has caught my attention most, especially around Memorial Day. And I thought I would look, and I always get this picture of Joseph's sons carrying that coffin. Now listen, he was put in the coffin in Egypt, but he wasn't buried until he got to the land of Canaan. There he was buried with Jacob, his father. And I've just always kindly had that picture in my mind about that. But as I thought about that verse of Scripture, what that Scripture could say today to you and I, and what lessons that it could teach this generation, I just got to kindly digging around. For one thing, I want you to know today that I believe, as we consider the bones of Joseph in that coffin but unburied, being carried out of the land of Egypt yonder to the promised land, if you would, towards that land that flowed with milk and honey, it ought to remind us today of the shortness of life. Did you know, if you read there, you find out, if you read on, you find out that Joseph was 110 years old when he died. And I know in this day and time, when we think of that, we think, my, that was a bunch of years. But in that, can I say this, and I would hope you'd take it the way that I offer it: Joseph died a young man compared with a lot of folks who died in that day and time. But that's chapter 13 of the book of Exodus. You don't have to back up many chapters to find men who lived to be nearly 1,000 years old. And so I would submit to you today that compared to what that generation and what those people had been used to seeing, and the lifespan that they had experienced, no doubt, in their family, I'm telling you, buddy, that Joseph dying at 110 in the land of Egypt was certainly a short life. And so if that little verse of Scripture does nothing more today, on this memorial today, this Memorial Day, if it does nothing more than this, it causes us to realize and understand that life really is short. There's a reason why that the writer would describe it as a vapor that appears just for a little season, and then shortly vanish away. There's a reason why that the old patriarch from the Old Testament said it's just a few days and full of trouble that we would come for like a fire, but soon be cut down. So the bones of Joseph, as it packed them out of the land of Egypt, that and they should speak to this generation and remind us of the shortness of life. And then I thought about this: it ought to let us know and remind us all over again of the certainty of death, and how that there's absolutely been an appointment made. I don't know why Joseph died at 110. I've said this here and before, and of course this is just an opinion of mine, but I think Joseph may have been the best man that I read about in the Old Testament. The way that he conducted his life, the way that he forgave, the things that he did, and the way that he guarded his walk with the Lord. And yet I say to you, buddy, that sentence, if you would, that was handed down there in the garden that day to Adam and Eve, as it came upon the life of Joseph, to remind us of the certainty of death, and what the Hebrew writer later will tell us, that it's been appointed unto men once to die, and after this the judgment, as those boys packed the bones of their father out of the land of Egypt, and that they, I guarantee you, that they realized and understood that life was short. They didn't think 110 years was a lot of years. They knew that death was a certainty. It wasn't just something that got whispered around, no doubt, through the families and or through the land of Egypt. They knew it came to their house one day when their father was called out of this world. And then I think about this, and this is what I think folks really ought to get a hold of today. Not only should these little verses of Scripture here remind us about how short life really is, and how brief that our sojourn here is, and how certain, no doubt, of that appointment that God has set for every man. But I tell you, beloved, it ought to remind us today of the great hope that we have beyond death. Listen, I don't know exactly how deep the understanding of those Old Testament patriarchs were about the hereafter. There's stuff that I don't know about that, but I do know one thing, that Joseph knew and that there was hope beyond and that day that he was going to die by in the land of Egypt. We find that in the book of Hebrews. We find this statement: by faith Joseph, when he was dying, made mention of the departing of the children of Israel out of the land, and gave commandment concerning his bones. So listen, buddy, if Joseph, who died there in Egypt, basically, and I understand the life that he lived down there, but most of his life he lived as a slave there in the land, he understood that there was hope beyond that death. I believe today that you and I ought to be able to get a hold of that. Joseph knew that dying wasn't the end, and he had a hope to win.
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0: Amen. Well, that is very true, Miss Moon. Our prayer is, if you are lost out there this morning, if you don't know Jesus as your own personal Savior, I hope and pray that you will listen to the words of Brother Brian. And we've got Brother Brian Crum with us. Pastor Robert Davis, before he's going to be preaching, and we praise God for him. I tell you what, it's so good to be here this morning. You know, Brother Brian and his wonderful wife, Sister Stephanie, they had put me on a great, great thing that was growing in my life, 55 years of the ministry. We hope and pray that he will really do a good job this morning and preach him. We trust and pray for him. You know, Brother Brian, and then we had Brother Scotty talked about it a little bit last week, but Brother Brian, Sister Stephanie, and them, all of our church, and so many people cooked, and we had such a wonderful crowd, and 55 years in the ministry, that's what it was, and that's what he had on the cake. And I appreciate Brother Brian and Sister Stephanie, appreciate all the churches around the camp. We really appreciate them, and we hope and pray that you will pray, okay? And then something this morning, but I tell you, Brother Tony's going to be coming and praying and taking care of anything else that he needs to, okay? And so it's really something we do trust and pray for, Brother Brian. We want him just to mind the Lord. Whatever the Lord puts on his heart in any way, we're so tickled for him to be here this morning. I called him Wednesday before church started, and he's been on my mind all week, and we do trust you and pray. So come on, Brother Stoney. Pray, take care of the sponsors, and whatever else. Come on. So good to be here. You have to know that, okay?
1: Thankful to be here this morning. Most of all, I'm thankful to be a Christian.
2: Amen.
1: I just wanted to mention that on the 11th, or on the 12th, 13th, and 14th of June, they're going to have three nights of service over at Brother Billy Boyd's church. And we'd just like to let you know that everyone's welcome to come in there. So we're thankful for that. Now let's pray.
0: Yes.
1: Heavenly Father, we're thankful for another chance to be in God's house. We're thankful for another chance to get to do this broadcast, Father, and we just pray that you'll watch over our families that'll be traveling today. Go with them. Keep them safe and lead, guide, and direct each and every one of us, Father, as you see fit. Watch over our loved ones wherever they may be, our homes, our families, our country, our people, and the sick and afflicted, Father, and the ones that's in the jails and the prisons. And touch the hearts of the lost and help each and every one of them to realize, Lord, that they're headed for a devil's hell. Father, we pray that you'll bless our church service today. Bless our people. Go with us each and every day down through the days and weeks ahead and lead, guide, and direct us as you see fit. And help us each and every day to do your will and to be a better light to the people that's around us and to our family and friends. And these favors and blessings, Father, we ask it all. In Jesus' holy name we pray. Amen.
0: Yes.
1: Now it's time to mention our sponsors. And we're thankful for our sponsors.
0: Yes.
1: Bannon's Plumbing, Heating, and Electric. Right over in the middle of Piceville. It's owned and operated by Brother Joe and Sister Vanessa Bannon. And they deal in American Standard products. And they're always in need of prayer. So we're thankful for Fannin's. Also, Brother Isaac and Sister Dimple's nephew and niece, Smokey and Sue Rowan, live down in Knoxville, Tennessee.
0: Yes.
1: And we're thankful for them. Also, right over at Boone's Camp, Brother Bob and Sister Diane Castle own and operate Family Foods. They have a store at Boone's Camp.
0: Yes.
1: And then they have a store right on across Route 40 at Tomahawk. And they also own Family Pizza at Boone's Camp. And we're thankful for them.
0: Yes.
1: Grains Unlimited Equipment Rental. They ride up on 23 in Floyd County. 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They have all types of pipe, sizes, and anything you need in the pipe farm. And that's owned and operated by Michael Pennington. And we're thankful for them. 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And they're located on Broadway right across from Citizens National Bank. And their phone number is 789-5125. And Matt's cell phone number is 793-8906. And we're thankful for Preston's.
0: Thank God.
2: Amen. Amen. Praise the Lord. We're thankful to be here another Sunday morning and thank the Lord for all his many, many blessings. We can't ever praise him enough or thank him enough. He's the one who woke us up this morning, give us mind to be here. And he's in control of this whole big wide world. It's because of him we move and have our being. We're nothing without him, can do nothing without him. We'll send the program out this morning to my good wife at home and her sister Roxanna Cox and all their family. Also send it out to Brother Bill Williams and Brother Joe Mullett and Lindsey Trimble and Stephen Walters listening on Sunday morning. Luther Fletcher and his wife Ethel, send it out to them. Also want to send it out to all my family, my brother Joe and his wife Fanny, my brother James and his wife Anita, Sister Judy and her husband David, my sister Sandy and her husband Tim, and pray for the boy that had the accident, that the Lord to heal him and bless him to get well soon. And God knows who it is, and we pray that, well, it's Darren Akers is his name, and he got hit by a car. He was only standing beside his motorcycle, I reckon, the way I understand it, so like everybody pray for him. The Lord heal him. And we'll send the program out this morning also to Duke and Kathy Ramey, George Stacy and all his family, Alvin and Jackie Blackburn, Paul and Carl Priest, Roy and Verla Hall, all the family of Albert Dollarhide, Joyce Dollarhide, send out that family. And also send out my wife, St. Brenda, that lives down in Richmond. Pray that she's listening and pray for her family. Just send it out to everyone listening and pray the song may be a blessing and the message this morning may bless you. If you're lost, you need the Lord. We all need him. One day we're going to stand in front of him. If we don't have Jesus, he's going to tell us to depart. So we all need Jesus. The name of this song is, if you've got Jesus, is you're going to be a winner either way. Can't lose if you got the Lord.

0: Amen. I'll be a winner either way. If I have the Lord in my life.
1: Oh, man, we got by the Brian Pump with us. When we had Brother Brian and Sister Stephanie and all the churches that worked and cooked and everything, we got in the car over at our house, and I thought me and Dipper was going to go over town. He said, well, we got to go left-handed first. We got down to church. There were so many people here, it still did not ring no bell. I didn't know what was going on. It was just a total surprise.

0: I want to wish them a blessed day, and I hope they have a great day today. We appreciate Brother Holm and Sister Norman. We hope and pray you have a good day. Brother Brian, come on. We want you just to mind the Lord. Have a great time in the Lord. Praise God. We will be a prayer, Lord.
1: Amen.
0: Thank you, Lord.
1: Well, thank the Lord. It's always a pleasure to be able to stand in God's house and to proclaim the blood of Christ, knowing that I'm saved and knowing that I'm going to heaven. Boys, that's worth it all right there. I heard many people say, and even said it myself down through time, that he didn't say when we'd get saved that it'd all be a bed of roses, that it would be easy. But I'll tell you what he did say, and he let us know in his word that it would be worth it. Everything that we endure, everything that we have to go through down here, that it would be worth it all after a while. But here this morning, I got a thought that's on my heart, and I would ask you all, those of you that are saved, pray for us this morning. Pray that God just have his way. But in the 19th chapter of Matthew's gospel this morning, there's a young man that come to Jesus one time, and he asked him, he said, "Good master, what must I do to inherit eternal life, to have eternal life?" And of course, Jesus told him the two great commandments. He said, "Thou shalt not kill, thou shalt not commit adultery, thou shalt not steal, thou shalt not bear false witness, honor thy father and thy mother, and love thy neighbor as thyself." The young man had asked him then, he said, what lackest I yet? Jesus told him, he said, "Go and sell all thy have." He had many possessions. He said, "Go sell all that thy have and distribute to the poor, and thou shalt inherit the kingdom of God." At that time, Jesus had turned, and he looked at his disciples, and he said, "Verily I say unto you that hardly shall a rich man enter in to the kingdom of heaven." He said unto them again, he said, "Hardly I say unto you that a rich man," he said, "it is easier for the camel to go through the eye of a needle than for a rich man to enter into the kingdom of God." And his disciples heard it, they were exceedingly amazed, saying, "Who then can be saved?" And that's a big question today that a lot of folks have today. I'll tell you, a lot of times this morning I think we make it so much harder than what it actually is to be saved. But what I want to focus on is this 26th verse right here, when Jesus told them and said unto them, "With men this is impossible, with God all things are possible." So I would like this morning, I would like to talk about the possible God today that we serve today. That with God all things are possible. And there's so many, if we look down and through the scripture, if we go all the way from Genesis to Revelation this morning, we can find all the many miracles that God had performed down through time. And when he sent his son to die upon that cross, and when they laid him up, and when they hung him up between the heavens and the earth, and they killed him, and they put him in that borrowed tomb, and just for a few days, and when he was there, and he was resurrected on that third and appointed day, when he rose victorious over death, hell, and the grave, and he defeated it for you and I, just so we wouldn't have to go to hell, Brother Stoney, this morning. But you know, there's so many things, and I'll tell you, one of the things that the Christians fall short on today, that we come up short in so many ways, is we put limitations on what God can do. Now, I'm thankful this morning, I'm so thankful that we have good doctors across our land, and these people in the medical field, and that they know what they do in times of trouble. And I'm so thankful that we have those. But boys, I tell you what, I'm more thankful this morning that we have a Savior, Brother Danny, that with God, he said, with men it is impossible, but with God all things are possible. So the one thing that we got to understand, the one thing that you and I, that the saved need to understand today, that anything is possible with God. And you know, we can go back in the Old Testament scripture, and we've heard it preached many and many times down through time, when the three Hebrew young men, when they was cast into the fiery furnace that day, when old Nebuchadnezzar, when he said,

Did not we cast three in there? He said, I see a fourth one in there, likened unto the Son of God. And glory be to God. And the Bible said, when they come out of the fiery furnace that was heated up seven times hotter, they couldn't even smell smoke upon them, boys. Not even a hair was singed. That's the God that you and I, that we serve today. Let's look if we may. The Bible said, and when Elijah, when the Lord had spoken to Elijah that day, and he told him to get down to the brook Cherith, and he said to wait.

Almighty, for they in the Bible said, when Elijah went down, he told the lady, she was out gathering two sticks that day, when he said unto her, go and fetch some flour out of the barrel, make me a morsel of bread. She said, I had but a handful of flour and just a little crumbs of oil. When Elijah, the man of God, when he told her there as she was walking away, fetch me a cake first, bake me a cake, and then bring me bread. You know, every time of that, a little widow woman went back onto that barrel of flour. Friends, it was always there. Every time, I believe, every time that if Elijah had told her to go back and fetch more and more flour, you know what? She'd have found that there was always enough flour right there in that barrel. There was always enough oil in that old cruise to continue on. But I love this right here. When the Lord had said unto him, I didn't want nothing to go to waste. You know what? He doesn't want nothing in your and my life to go to waste, my friends. He don't want us to waste it today. Glory be to God. I'm glad this morning. But the Bible said one time when Herod went after Peter, this is just a

body. I'm going out into the city. I'd opened on its own accord. Oh, that's the God that you and I serve today. Anything is possible.

and the Bible said, we told them to go and get the fragments and pick up thereof on those 12 baskets full. That's the God. Anything is possible with God, friends, today. Glory be to God. And when Jesus, they departed there, they got on the

floating across the water that night. Oh, you remember that time? Oh, when Jesus told Simon Peter that day. Oh, when he was on the boat. Oh, when he told Peter. Oh, when Peter had asked him, oh, Lord, is it thou? If it be thou, bid me to come. Oh, and Jesus looked at Peter, and he said to come. Oh, glory be to God. And when Peter stepped out of that old boat, I walked across the water, my friends. I can tell you, my friends, I've never tried to walk on water. But when Jesus the Christ tells you and I to come, friends, it is possible with God today that we'll walk across the water to get to God. Oh, glory be to God this morning. Oh, friends, I believe one of the greatest miracles that was ever performed was that at the marriage of Cana that day when Jesus was there. Oh, glory be to God and the mother of Jesus. The Bible says when they had that marriage, they run out of wine. When Mary had looked upon her son, they had no wine. Woman, what has thou to do with me? My hour is not yet come. Glory be to God. And when she turned and looked at them and said, whatsoever he saith, you do. Oh, boys, if they was ever good advice, that was it right there from the mother of Jesus that day. Glory be to God. Jesus turned when he looked at them there and he says to go grab 6 water pots, stone water pots, and bring them hither. And he said to fill it with the water all the way to the brim. Glory be to God. And listen, friends, now we're going to look back, if we would, when Elijah was down by the wood chariot that day and that old brook dried up. Listen here, when they brought the 6 water pots there, and Jesus said, to fill them to the brim. You know the world today, they want to see their own version. That when Jesus had turned the water into wine, glory be to God. Friends, listen. They filled those water pots up all the way to the brim. And the Bible said, and when he turned it into wine that day, the custom in that day was they would bring out, glory be to God, the best that they had at the beginning and save the worst for last. When they gave it to the governor of the house, they distributed that wine out. And they looked around, and they said, the latter is better than the first, because Jesus had a part in it, because he touched it. Friends, if you and I would look at things today, we was nothing but an old stony water pot once in our life, as Elijah was, down by the brook chariot, and it dried up.

0: He went from ordinary to extraordinary today. That wine demonstrates joy, my friends, and we have joy because anything is possible with God today. Glory be to God. Oh, friends, listen this morning. They turned that water into wine, and how that wine represents joy, my friends. Listen today. 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
2: It's time now for the Sunday morning worship services from the Van Leer Enterprise Baptist Church, coming to you live this morning under the direction of Brother Roger Hill.

takes the blood today to wash our sins away. So thankful that God sent his son to die on the cross willingly, cheerfully. He gave his life that you and I could live and could live eternally, because he died and got up from the grave the third day. Whosoever believeth in him should not perish, but have everlasting life. We'd like to say good morning to you. Program coming live from the Vandler Enterprise Baptist Church in Jesus Christ, our Lord, our Savior. Brother Roger will be doing the preaching a little bit. We've been kind of puny this week, but we're going to ask Brother Roger to come and preach. But we're just so thankful to get up and be able to come to the radio program and let people know that Jesus loves us and this little church loves Jesus. We're so thankful for the ones we do have that come, and thankful that we know how to worship and what to worship. And we're just so grateful to the Lord that he bore our sins and our iniquities in his own body. And we're so thankful that because he lives, we can live also. And if the same spirit that raised Jesus from the dead, if that spirit dwell in you and I when we leave this world, it'll also quicken or make alive our mortal bodies. For if we have not the spirit of Christ today, we're none of his. We're none of his. And a lot of people professing to say they are Christians, but they don't possess the Spirit of God that leads them into spiritual walk with God. If you live in the flesh and walk in the flesh, you shall surely die. But if you live in the Spirit and walk in the Spirit, you through the Spirit shall reap everlasting life. So we're just thankful to be here. The Lord's angry with America. You can see all of his punishments coming down from heaven upon our country, and floods and hurricanes and tornadoes and fires and sicknesses and diseases. Man, it ain't going to be good to leave here. Tell you, go to a country that God's going to prepare for no more death or sickness, no more dying in this perverted, ungodly world in which we live down here. But I'll tell you, we're in it, but we're not of it. It's Sodom and Gomorrah tripled, probably the more of what it was back in the Bible days. Sodom and Gomorrah, men doing that with men, which is not natural, and women with women, and just ungodly stuff, people living their own lives, doing what they want to do, when they want to do it, not obedient to the Holy Spirit, not obedient to the Scriptures of God, but they profess that they know God, but in works they deny him, being abominable, and to every good work reprobate. Listen, if we say we're a Christian, we ought to walk like a Christian. If we say we're a Christian, we ought to live like a Christian. We ought to dress like a Christian. We ought to use our language as a Christian, not allow the flesh to lead us and guide us. A lot of people that go to church letting the flesh lead them, and they come, but they don't know what they're coming for. They're looking for to be entertained. They're looking to be told how good they are and how great they are, and they just don't go to these little country churches much anymore, because we don't entertain. We tell about the plan of salvation and what it takes to get saved and what it takes to go to heaven. And a lot of people don't like these little country preachers, these little country churches, because we don't spend our time trying to get entertainers to come to entertain you. If the Spirit of God isn't moving the singing, if the Spirit of God isn't moving the preaching, we've wasted our time in vain. But I'm thankful to be here today, thankful for all the Lord's done for us. We're going to go to the prayer. Sound like we've been praying already. Lord, our Heavenly Father, we thank you for another Sunday that you woke us up, and people looking forward to Memorial Day. And Lord, we want to thank you about our Memorial Day, the day you was crucified and the day you got up from the grave. That's our memorial. That's our Memorial Day, Lord. And we love you and we thank you for saving our souls. Thank you for this little church up here in the holler. Thank you for Brother Roger's pastor. Thank you for all of our brothers and sisters in Christ and outside these doors, Lord, brothers and sisters that we meet. And we can talk to one another, for the Spirit will bear witness of itself that we are the children of God. You can talk, Lord, and we love you. We thank you. We hear you. We know your voice. And we just pray, Lord, for our wife. We pray for Roger's family. We pray for all those that are sick and those that are afflicted. And we pray, Lord, for those that give up loved ones, that we just keep our faith and trust in you, Lord. For you are our life. And when you shall appear, then shall we also appear with you in glory. I thank you, Lord. If you've risen with Christ, you teach us to set our affections upon the high. Let our conversation be godly. Let our walk be straight, and help us, Lord, to be faithful even unto death. We pray you bless the services today. Again, we pray for Brother John Robinson. We pray, Lord, for all that's sick and those that are afflicted and those that give up loved ones. Please watch over us. Bless our services today and where people are gathered.
in the name of Jesus Christ. We love you. We thank you. In God's name we pray. Amen. I want to thank our sponsors this morning, Phelps and Son Funeral Home. We want to thank Bill and him over at the funeral home on Route 40. They've been good supporters of our church program, not only ours, but the others too. We thank God for people who's got an open heart like that, a loving heart. We want to thank Conley Tire, Chris, and his family out of Staffordville. If you need brakes and alignments and tires and things of that nature, we would consider you consider Brother Chris. Glad he's got a giving heart and open heart to God's will. And pray for Mountain Apothecary, Tanya Westmoreland and her family. And thank God for her that she's willing to help the radio program. And we pray you, if you need prescriptions and stuff like that, you might see Mountain Apothecary. Also, people at the church that make donations, people outside the church that gives us donations from time to time. The Bible said the unrighteous shall not inherit the kingdom of God. That race car driver, he didn't know that'd be the last race he'd be in. He passed away, and I'm not bragging about him dying. I'm just saying we none know what hour we're leaving. Dale Earnhardt was one of the greatest oval track racers there was. He was running his last race, but he didn't know it. He, like, one lap, he was in the lead on the races. He, like, one lap, he'd be done with his racing career. And on the last lap, he hit a wall, broke his neck, and killed him. He didn't know that was his last race. Now he's in the hands of a just God. Everything that he's done, if he's not repented of when he was walking here upon the earth, he'll answer for it. We'll all answer for our unrepented sin. Unless we repent and cry out unto the name of the Lord, he said, you shall all likewise perish. Try to sing another song. Brother Roger is going to come to preach, but we urge you, if you're a Christian, live like a Christian. If you're a Christian, walk like a Christian. If you're a Christian, talk like a Christian. Don't let your tongue send your whole body to hell. A little leaven up the whole lump. And if you sin with your eyes, you've defiled your whole body. If you sin with your tongue, you've defiled your whole body. If you sin with your hands, you've defiled your whole body. You just can't separate them. And so if you do one thing, if you're unjust of one thing, you're unjust in another. But live like a Christian. Walk like a Christian. Tall, head above sin. Brother, not afraid to tell people what you're doing is wrong. I'm not afraid to tell the homosexuals and the perverts and the drunkards and the liars, the thieves and the murderers and the whoremongers, adulterers, idolaters, and those that love to party all the time. I'm not ashamed to tell them what you're doing is wrong. I'm not judging you. I'm telling you what the Bible says. What you're doing is wrong. And if you disobey the word of God, he'll turn you loose into a lake of fire. So we just pray you think up on where you're going. And the Bible says the curse of the Lord is in the house of the wicked, but he blesses the habitation of the wise. The wise shall inherit glory, but shame shall be the promotion of fools. So we don't want to be promoted like that, do we? We want to be took up, lifted up to heaven. So you pray as I sing this song, Brother Roger is going to come and preach. Now, first of all, we want to hope everybody out here under our voice has a good Memorial Day. Most of all, don't forget Jesus. He's the reason that we're here. He's the reason that we're alive. He's the reason that we can be reunited, can be brought back into the family of God, can be brought into the family of God as Gentiles. And so we just love him because he first loved us.

0: precious blood. Now, you don't have to be in a church house to worship the Lord, but you have to be saved to worship him. He'll not hear any prayers that's not blessed by the Holy Spirit. Jesus said there's only one way into heaven, and he said he was the door. And I still believe that today, almost 49 years later, I still got to go through the door to get to God. And Jesus is our God. He's our Savior. And his Father sent him to die on the cross that sinners could be saved. May God bless you today.
1: Thank you, Brother Kenny. We say good morning and so grateful, as we should be every day, for another day that God has awakened us here upon his footstool. It's not in man that walketh to direct his own footsteps, but the steps of a good man are ordered by the Lord. And we none know, and Brother Kenny's already stated, when our last footstep is going to be. What direction will your last footstep take you in? Will it be on that straight, narrow way, or will it be on that broad way? If you don't know today, then you're on the wrong way. But you've got opportunity to make sure that all is well with your soul. We want to make mention of our service today, 11 o'clock. Looking forward to being with the people of God, worshiping our Lord and thanking him, and want to send out our list of dedications that we give out every week to these fine people and these folks that need prayer and people that appreciate your prayer and in great need of prayer. John and Pharisee Robinson, Ray Chandler, our sister Shirley Hall, Shorty Fannin, sister Joy Dollarhide, Roy and Verla Hall, Ella Williams and Betty Trimble, Wilkie Hannon, Stoney Rowland, Marlene Cottle and her sister Pam, Gary and Linda Ward, Maxine Richmond, Henry and Brenda O'Brien, Wilma Ward, Rhonda and Columbus Honeycutt, Marjorie Holbrook. We pray for these people that God would just be with them and strengthen them daily and help them with each of their needs. Not just these folks, there's many, many others we know. We all need help. We all need prayer. We all need strength. We all need God. It's by the grace of God that we're saved. That not of ourselves. It's by grace through faith that we're saved today. And we can't boast of anything that we've done or could have done to save our soul. But it's God's grace and mercy. We, too, want to wish everyone a very happy Memorial Day weekend and pray that people be safe on the highway. And I know it's a great honor of our veterans, and those that sacrificed and those that gave and continue to give. We certainly want to honor them. And Brother Kenny is a veteran at our church, our father-in-law, Bruce Arnold Davis, and also in memory of Brother Albert Dollarhide, who also was a veteran, and we're so thankful for all those that gave and continue to give, and some lost their lives, and some just were injured and hurt, and the memory of those folks should never be forgotten. And it's so easy today for people to forget the price that has been paid for our freedom, the price has been paid for our salvation, the opportunity that's been presented us to escape the damnations of hell and have eternal life. In 2 Timothy chapter 4, talks about the Apostle Paul. He knew he was soon departing this life. And you know, we none know our day of departure, but Paul did know this, that his was at hand. He knew it was near. He knew it was close. And by nature, some of us know that it can't be very long. But we need to be prepared, need to be ready. I thank God today that I know in whom I believe, and I'm persuaded that he is able to keep that which I've committed unto him against that day. Now, Paul was ready himself to go, but he was instructing young Timothy, who would follow in his footsteps. And I wonder today how many of us think about those that are following us, those that are watching us, those that maybe look up to us. Those are people that are going to follow something or somebody. That's just the way people are today. The Apostle Paul wrote this, "Be ye followers of me, as I also am of Christ." Paul was ashamed of who he was following. I'm not ashamed today of being saved. I'm not ashamed today of my Savior. I'm not ashamed of what he done for my soul. And I'm not ashamed of promises that he's given me. Let's tell others about it. Let's warn others about it. Let's let other people know that we're on our way to a better country. This world, as Brother Kenny states so often, it's wicked, it's cruel, it's perverted. Satan, all of his ugliness, is destroying the lives of people. The thief cometh not but for to steal and to kill and to destroy. Christ said, "I'm come that you might have life and have it more abundantly." Are you living an abundant life? Are you still searching? Are you still wanting? Are you still trying to find peace? Friend, it's available in Jesus today. But Paul was setting a pattern for Timothy to follow. Whether you want to accept it or not, parents, you are setting a pattern for your children. You're setting an example that they will probably follow. And if you're not following Christ, they probably may not follow Christ. If you're not living at the foot of the cross, they may not choose to live at the foot of the cross. What was it old Joshua said? "The man of God of old, for me and my house, we will serve the Lord." He had determined that he would serve the Lord. That's what we need to determine. We need to set our mind. Gird up the loins of your mind. Peter said, "Be sober and hope to the end." Listen, as some people have ended their hope, and some are hoping to the end, wanting to go further in the gospel today, wanting to press toward the mark for the prize of the high calling that's in Christ Jesus. What a memorial of a life that the Apostle Paul had lived before young Timothy. A young Timothy got started off because he had a mother and a grandmother. Because Paul would say, "Timothy, when I call to remind the faith that is in thee, which dwelt first in thy grandmother Lois and in thy mother Eunice, and I persuaded in thee also." So his mother and his grandmother set a pattern for Timothy to live. Paul therefore was not ashamed to tell Timothy to stir up the gift of God which is in thee by the putting on of my hand. Paul gave his approval upon the life of Timothy. God gave his approval. Paul gave his approval upon his life. And he would say to young Timothy, "God has not given us the spirit of fear, but of power and of love and of a sound mind." That's what people need to follow today. The world doesn't offer that. They didn't offer that. The world can't offer that. Power, love, and a sound mind. I'm glad we have that today through Christ Jesus, our Lord and our Savior. Paul wanted Timothy to know that he was leaving. But he was not going to leave him without hope. We're going to leave him without a pattern to follow, without leaving him, without instructing him, without guiding him, without letting him know the same God that took care of me, Timothy, he'll take care of you if you'll follow him. See, the scripture says the same Lord over all is rich unto all that call upon him. That's what we need to do more of than we've ever done before, is call upon the name of the Lord. Lift up our voice like a trumpet, cry aloud, and spare not. Let the world know that we love the Lord, our God, with all of our heart, soul, mind, and strength. He's our God. He's our Lord. He's our Savior. He's the one whom we trust, whom we believe, whom we hope today. And he told Timothy, as I've done quoted, I'm now ready to be offered, and the time of my departure is at hand. I'm leaving here, Timothy. I'm leaving here, but I've prayed for this. I've preached for this. I've followed the Spirit of God for this. My hope, I've endured unto the end. And these are the promises that God's given me. I want you, Timothy, to have the same hope that I have. And my, what a testimony he left. In verse 7 of 2 Timothy 4, I love this. Everybody should love this. Now, this is what Paul said about himself. Can we say this about ourselves? That Paul was ready to die at this point. He knew his end was very nigh at this point. We may think we've got a day, days, weeks, months, maybe years left, and we don't know that. But Paul knew his time was nigh at hand. But he said, I have fought a good fight. He had a faith that was worth fighting for. He had a cause that was worth fighting for. He had a Savior which was worth giving his life for. And he knew that his journey was not in vain. Paul himself would say, be ye steadfast, unmovable, always abounding in the work of the Lord, for as much as you know your labor is not in vain in the Lord. It's a labor, but it's a labor of love, Paul spoke about. It's a labor of faith. It's a labor knowing that our works will follow us. God knows the heart of his people today. And I'm glad he does. I've fought a good fight, Timothy. I finished my course. I think he was saying that kindly to let Timothy know. Now, Timothy, your course is not my course. I fought my course. You've got to follow your course. You've got to follow your path. You've got to do what God called you to do. But you can do it because God's helped me to finish my course. He's helped me to finish my course. Then I say again, what a memorial. What a memory that Paul was leaving young Timothy. I'm sure Timothy got down on many occasions. And I say there have been many times that he probably felt as though, how can I get the strength to go on? And then maybe these words would come back to him. And he would recall what Paul had said, I have finished. I've fought a good fight. I've finished my course. That probably come back to Timothy time and time and time again, knowing what Paul was giving him, a great commandment, a great charge to consider in his own life. And he said, I have kept the faith. I have kept the faith. You know, the scripture says very plainly, without faith, it's impossible to please him. For he that cometh to God must believe that he is, that he's the rewarder of them that diligently seek him. Diligently. That means with being sober-minded, having a purpose, having a cause, being determined, being knowledgeable that there's something valuable in our faith today. Scripture says that God has dealt to every man a measure of faith. You go back to the giving of the talents. He gave to one five, to another two, and to another one. Excuse me. He gave to every man according to their several ability. God will not give you more to do than you're capable of doing. What he's given you, he expects you to do. He expects you to labor and work and be faithful. He said, moreover, it's required of a steward that he be found faithful. God wants us.
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Well, good morning. It is glad to be that we are royalty in the family of the Almighty God. We thank the Lord Jesus Christ for this morning, for what he has done for us. We thank God for the rain. Boy, we sure needed the rain bad. And he knows when to send the latter and the former rains, and we just thank God for what he has done for us, and we just give the Lord the praise and the glory for everything that he has done for us this morning. So we thank God for that. It's been a great week. Seemed like it, this past week has went by fast, and we just praise the Lord that we're able to be here once again and share word that God has given us to do. And so we just praise the Lord for that. We do want to remember our people that are sick and stand in need, that we will remember you in prayer this morning and pray that God would richly bless our church. This being tomorrow being Memorial Weekend, and let me give a shout out this morning to all of our soldiers, those that has fought and those that have stood on the line that we could have freedom. I just want to say unto you, I'm so grateful for that this morning. I had two brothers that was in the service. One was in Germany and one was in Vietnam, but both of them today's in heaven. So we just thank God for that. If you've been in any type of service, whatever, I just want to say thank you this morning for your service and what you do for us. We just ask God to richly bless the service this morning. Got a special speaker this morning. He's going to come and speak for us here just in a second. So we just thank God for that and for all that he has done, that what God has done. Boy, I tell you what, God's been so good to me and everything and helped me to rebound back up. So we just praise the Lord for that. We do want to remember our Sunday school this morning, 9:45, worship service at 11. We just pray that God would richly bless this morning in a mighty way, that he would just be with us today. So if you would, go with me this morning in a word of prayer. Our Heavenly Father, once again, Lord, that you brought us through another week. Now we start another week, and we just look to the author and the finisher of our hope, our faith, and Father, the one that gives us everything that we stand in need of. And James was so right when he said all good and perfect gifts come from God, and we just praise you this morning for the gift of life. We give you praise. We give you praise for all that you do, for the gift of hope and joy and peace and everything this morning. We just thank you this morning for your love, your kindness. We thank you for the Lord Jesus Christ that died on an old rugged cross, and we could have hope, we could have joy, we could have peace and everything this morning. We just ask that you just be with us this morning, and Father, that our lives can be a blessing to you. We pray for all the churches throughout our counties and things, Father, that today, wherever they meet, we pray that the word of God is so preached that, and so powerfully preached that, God, that it would be a drawing power to those that are lost and to those that are backslidden, to those that are cold and to those that are indifferent, Father, because the time is running out. We just pray this morning for your blessings. We pray this morning for your leadership. We pray for your guidance. And we just ask, oh God, that you just be with us this morning. Help us, lead us, and guide us, and give us strength, Lord, because without you, we can do nothing. And we know, Father, through your word that, and by your word, do we find strength, we find hope, we find joy, we find peace, we find happiness, Lord, is when we get into your word. And we just pray this morning for your presence. We pray this morning, O Holy Spirit of God, that you just rain down upon us and be with us this morning, that our lives and our hearts can be what you want us to be. Forgive us of our sins, Lord. Forgive us where we fail. Forgive us where we come short. Forgive us of where our lives, O God, stands in need of you this morning. We just praise you for everything that you give us, to help us, lead us, and guide us, that our lives, Lord, would be a blessing to you. And we give you praise for everything that you give us. And we just thank you this morning for loving us. In your Son's name we pray. Amen.

0: on prayer and the words. And so we say also, Happy Memorial Day, as you remember those that meant so much to you, as you go and put flowers on graves. May the Lord add his blessing. We're thankful for this opportunity to still be here on this side of life, to still share the gospel of Jesus Christ and preach the unsearchable riches of Christ. We're thankful for the mercy and the grace of God, because it's in him we live and move and have our very being.
1: Yeah.
0: So we're just praising him and thanking him for all he has done and all he will do. We're going to be looking in the last book of the New Testament, called Revelation. It is the revelation of Jesus Christ is what that book is all about. And we're going to look at one particular verse in that first chapter. It's in number 1 and verse 8 for the message this morning that we have on our mind. And that verse says, I am Alpha and Omega, the beginning and the ending, saith the Lord, which is, which was, and which is to come, the Almighty. We, in this first chapter, we find these words spoken by the Lord. I am Alpha and Omega, the beginning and the end, saith the Lord, which was, which is, and which is to come, the Almighty. That statement was made 4 times, really, in the book of Revelation. I am Alpha and Omega. Now, what is he trying to convey? What does he really mean when he says that? Well, as you know, the A and the O are the first and the last letter of the Greek alphabet. Jesus is simply saying this: I am from A to Z. And if so, he is also everything in between as well.
1: Yeah,
0: and now, what does he really want to convey to you and I to understand that? What was he trying to say to the people of that day? Surely not a new title for him, but all he needed to let them know who he really was, and he is all that they really need, and he's everything. And I'm glad to know that we are complete in him. So we look at what he meant to convey here, being saying, I am from A to Z, and I want to look, I guess my thought would be the Christ of the alphabet this morning. And when you stop and think about the 26 characters of the alphabet, that form of the alphabet, it's an amazing little collection when you think about it. When we look at all of the libraries and think of the tens of millions of volumes of libraries across this country, history of man, science exploration points, and all the other thing, great messages and that have been preached, presidential messages and all of that. We stop and think about that. It's just inexhaustible when you think of it. So 26 simple little characters, A to Z. Now, do you see why this title is to convey to us the inexhaustibility of the Lord Jesus Christ? You cannot exhaust all that he is and all that he has been and all that he will be in the days to come. If we had all the knowledge stored in these great libraries, used by the alphabet, do you see, you could never exhaust all about that. So we need nothing more than the alphabet to make those things possible. That's what they used in these tens of thousands of volumes in libraries all across the country, was those little 26 characters of the alphabet. All that was ever needed and all that will ever be needed is the inexhaustibility of the alphabet. We live through that, the grace of God, and sinners are saved because

you saved, God's love is there. And I'm glad that he is inexhaustible. You can't finish him. You can't empty that and make any difference, because he is the Almighty God. And this is a wonderful inexhaustibility to think about the love of God. For God so loved the world, he gave his only begotten Son. You cannot exhaust the love of God. I'm glad mercy and love rewrote my name a long time ago. Because Jesus deposited enough in the bank of grace at Calvary to cover the sins for all time and for all eternity. Forgiveness, love, mercy is inexhaustible when you stop and think about it, past, present, and future. I'm glad that we serve an almighty God, Alpha and Omega, the beginning and the end, the first and the last, and the almighty God. He is everything from A to Z and everything in between. So I'm thankful that I know him as my personal Savior. So he is the Christ of the alphabet. Amen. We don't need to look for anything else, because we could never explore all there is to know about the dimensions of God's love and his forgiveness and his grace. You could never come to the end of that, because he is Almighty God. And when I think of Christ being the alphabet, it helps me to think about something that we call the indispensability of Jesus Christ. Absolutely, he is necessary. You can't get along without him. Paul said on Mars Hill, in him we live and move and have our very being. You can't even breathe another breath without him. Yeah. It's because we live in him. Because he lives, we live. And I'm glad that he is that indispensable Lord Jesus Christ, who paid the debt on Calvary, won the victory over death, hell, and the grave, and give you and I victory over all of those things of life. He said, I am A to Z. He's saying, you can't get along without me. And when I think about that, and all of these many different libraries that are throughout the country, and it's something, the wealth of wisdom that is written and stored within them. Boy, if you could comprehend and gather all that up, you'd be some kind of a person, wouldn't you? And it would mean nothing to me if I did not know the key. You've got to know the key to all of these things, to the alphabet. And if I know the alphabet and know how it works and how to work it, I would know how to open these books of great learning and find the treasures of wisdom that is stored and left behind for the coming generation. And the alphabet is the key to those great books, and to discover the treasures and the wisdom that is stored there and put for the generations to come. It is staggering to the mind. It helps us to understand the indispensability of Jesus Christ. You can't, you need him. And you that are lost, I hope you understand how bad you need him, because you can't even live without him. And you, he breathed in the man the breath of life, the Spirit of God. And I heard one man say, we are holy dirt and made of the Spirit of God, because he breathed in us the breath of life. So the alphabet is the key to all the wisdom that is stored. And let me remind you that that's exactly what the Lord is saying here when he said, I am Alpha and Omega, the beginning and the end. You must have me in order to have the key. You can't have the key to eternal life in heaven and all the greatest knowledge and wisdom in all the world unless you know the Lord Jesus Christ, because the beginning of wisdom is to fear Almighty God. So to know him, Paul said that I may know him better. Paul wanted to know him better every day of his life, to know Christ as Savior and Lord. A lot of people just want him as a fire.

0: escape. And they want him as Savior, not as Lord. They don't want to be responsible and accountable to him. They want to still go their way and do their thing, and then heaven be their home when it's all over. But I want to tell you something, ladies and gentlemen. There's a price tag to old-time salvation by the grace of God. It costed God his only begotten Son yonder on Calvary's Hill for you and I to have the right to the tree of life and for him to become the Christ of the alphabet and to win the victory over death, hell, and the grave. It cost God his only begotten Son, and it didn't cost me a thing to get saved. But I'm telling you, it cost his you and I dedication, commitment, and to let him be the Lord of our life. Look unto him. He's the author and the finisher of our faith. You must have me, he's saying, to have the key to eternal life. So the wealth and the understanding, it will make life more meaning. And you can't have the right understanding you need and the wisdom that you ought to have and God wants you to have unless you have the key to the Christ of the alphabet and to know him and to understand how much he loves you and how inexhaustible his love, mercy, and forgiveness is. David said, though I make my bed in hell, God is there. Though I take the wings of the morning and fly the uttermost parts of the earth, God's there. You can get beyond his mercy, but you can never get beyond his love, because God is love. Jesus said to Nicodemus, there in the third chapter of John, except a man be born again, he cannot see the kingdom of God. Yeah. He can't grasp, if you will, the kingdom of God. So that's where that wisdom of God comes in. You can't understand the word of God. It's Greek to you. You just can't comprehend that until you are born again by the Spirit of God. And then, because the word of God was written by holy men of old, and the spirit of the mastermind of the universe dictated to them as they wrote, and neither one contradicted the other one. And you must have that same spirit of God to understand the word of God. And for it to mean anything to you, you must know the key, have the key, and Christ is the key to that. There are certain things you can never know until you know him, because he is the Christ of the alphabet. He is the King of Kings, the Almighty God, that is able to give to you and I the wisdom and the knowledge of the Word of God and allow it to be meaningful to you and I. John 3:16 don't mean a whole lot to the lost world. But boy, whenever you are born again, saved by the grace of God, then you can explore to your best ability the love that God had that caused him to send his Son to this earth, and that he would give his life a ransom and take our place, dying in our stead, if you will, on Calvary's Hill. Yes, he is the Christ of the alphabet. He is the Alpha, the Omega, the beginning and the end, and he will be your Savior if you will ask him to come into your heart and your life. And God's people needs to make him Lord. If he's not Lord of all, he may not be Lord at all. And so he must be Lord. The psalmist said, the Lord is my shepherd, I shall not want. He makes me lie down in green pastures, leads me beside the still waters. Amen. And sets the table before me in the presence of my enemies. And then, because I've made him Lord, I can say, surely goodness and mercy shall follow me all the days of my life, and I will dwell in the house of the Lord forever. So there are certain things that you can never know until you know him in the pardon and remission of sin. And then after you know him as a forgiven sinner, he wants you to know him better by making him Lord of your life. How you live, how you give, how you act, how you react. Says it all about what you think about him. Not only that, but the Bible is a closed book in a large sense, because to man, he just cannot understand it until he is born again. And the carnal mind is not subject to the laws of God, neither therefore indeed can be. When you get saved, John 3:16 has a different ring about it. Amen, Larry? When we get right with God, born again. Boy, then we're so grateful for Jesus Christ came to this earth. And there went to Calvary's Hill and paid the sin debt for every man, every woman. But I think sometimes that in this modern day that you and I are living in, would you allow me to say to many in the world today, the cross has become an offense. It just don't register with people somehow or another. And a lot of, I'm afraid a lot of God's people have gotten over the cross. But never get over the cross. That must be our main focus every day of our life. And we must understand one thing. It's not about me. My faith is not in me. It's not in the Tom's Creek Free Will Baptist Church. It's not in the Free Will Baptist. It's not in what I have done. It's not what I am doing. My faith is exclusively in the finished work of Christ on the cross of Calvary. Because there he won the victory for you and I and gave to us that blessed hope of one day whenever we have to say goodbye to a dark world, we can say good morning heaven. How far off is it, preacher? One heartbeat from heaven or hell, whatever your decision has been in life. Jesus is saying here in this, in all of this, you will never need any additional words to that little 26-character alphabet. It's been good for all the millions of volumes. It will be good if time lasts another 1,000 years. They only need the alphabet in order to pen and write all of those volumes of wisdom and knowledge. Amen. And Christ is the end of the law. He's all we need. The grace of God is so efficient for you and I if we look to him. He is the Christ of the alphabet. Jesus saying you will never need to add anything to that. And you never need to add anything to him because he is, you are complete in him. If you know him, been born again, you are complete in him. Therefore, it's completeness and it's sufficient. Thanks be unto God for that. Christ on the cross said it's finished. It's finished. He bowed his head and died now. I'm glad.
1: Amazing grace.
0: He nailed it to
1: the cross.
0: If you would come to him today and ask him to save you, you would find out. He is inexhaustible, invincible. Because you are complete in him. May the grace of our Lord Jesus Christ be with you all till we meet again. Amen. Happy Memorial Day.

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2: Well, good morning to you. God bless you today. I hope you got up on the right side of the bed, as the old saying goes, and you're ready to go to church, and you're loving God with all your heart, soul, and mind, and strength, and you just feel the deep penetration of His love in your spirit and your heart and life, and you just want to love Him. Listen to this song. I pray it'll bless somebody.

0: Well, there's no truer song than that, my friend. Amen. I pray the Lord will bless you today as you hear this next song.
1: He's my all.
0: Oh, what emotions that brings in my old.

Well, how true that is. It's. I hope that it's not always just when I'm in trouble that I want to talk to the Lord. I hope and pray I'm not just using him as like a physician or something of that nature and saying, Lord, get me, come and bail me out again out of jail or out of prison. Though we find ourselves spiritually in strange places that we all do, I believe we all do, and we find ourselves in jeopardy from time to time. And he's that kind of a blessed Savior too. Bless his holy name. But my friend, I declare to you that like those 10 lepers that come and cried afar off, Lord, would you touch us? And Jesus gave them a commission to go and show themselves to the priest. And while they went on their journey, they were all, every one of them, all 10, from 1 through 10, were healed of the dynamic disease of leprosy. But then only one of them turned around and said, you know, I know from hence my help cometh. And he was going to show himself to a priest, all right? The great and high and holy priest, which Jesus Christ is. Amen. And I'm glad for that today. Well, I want you to pray for our people here at the old church in Staffordsville. The reason I say that, that's who I'm most familiar with. I hear from time to time other people that I should pray for, and I do my best, I hope and pray to do that, to answer that call for their lives. And I'm thankful that they had that kind of confidence in me to say, hey, preacher, would you please pray for my loved one or pray for me or pray for this or that in their life? I think that's an extreme compliment to anybody that gets asked of someone else to pray, would you please pray for me? I think that's a wonderful, wonderful thought, and we should never take that. We ought to always take it to heart, I guess is the word I'm searching for. Well, today, let's pray. Would you pray with us just now? I want you to remember Conley Tire, Chris and Chastity Conley. God bless these good folks out here on Route 40 west of Paintsville in a place called Staffordsville. You all know it around here. Phelps and Son Funeral Home located over at King Edition there where I'm living now. And that's Bill and Billy and Jenny and Beth Phelps are the proprietors there. They're not just proprietors. They're people that have feelings and love for the community and for those that frequent their business. 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Gold and Betty Sloan, U-Haul Rentals, storage buildings, rental properties. They live up in Prestonburg, Kentucky. 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Family Foods located at Boone's Camp, Kentucky, also across the mountain there, across Spicy Mountain, I call it, a little place called Tommyhawk, Kentucky. They have a pizzeria at Williamsport, Kentucky. Bob and Diane Castle, good neighbors and good people of Johnson County, salt of the earth people, I call them. Now, Father, we come before thy holiness today, dear Lord, and Father, I pray I do that reverently, dear Lord. I never want to come before you high and haughty, but I want to come humble, dear Father, believing that your ears are always, always open to the cries of your dear children, dear Lord. I ask today, dear Father, that you intervene, dear Lord, in the life and in the counsel and the stewardship of the saints of God. Father, we're living in troublous and tumultuous times. Our country now enters into another degree where we're going to elect another vital character in the government of our nation.
the very president himself. And Father, I'm scared. I guess I shouldn't say that, dear Lord. I'm fearful of what the climate and the attitude is today. There's so much bitterness, dear Lord, and so much division, so much hatred, dear Father, and so much foolishness that's transpiring. And it reminds me of what Paul said in the book of Ephesians chapter 6, that there's spiritual wickedness developing in high places. And Father, I know today, dear Father, that the devil loves these things that bring upheaval to a nation, dear Father. And I believe it's placed us in a very vulnerable place as a people, dear Father. And I'm calling on the saints of God to bow their head, get their head between their knees if they have to, and pray to God, and throw ashes on their head if they have to, and fast, because our nation is in terrible trouble. They don't know, dear Father, anything about the Spirit that can guide and lead our country into all righteousness. God, I pray today, inflame our hearts today, dear Father, that we might understand what is our duty as a people, what is our obligation as a human being, dear Father, and as a citizen of this great nation. Oh, my Father, how we've got so many that are sick, been poisoned, dear Father, by this vulgar world, and this little phone that we carry around in our hip pocket, dear Father, as if it's connected to our soul. Oh, Father, I believe that it's like a viper that we've invited to live with us and go down the road. Oh, if it gets low, it'll tell us and say, go plug me up so I can keep you informed to what the devil's doing. I believe.

tangle that they carry around. Oh, Father, I know it's a great embarrassment to Almighty God, and I know that God has to be angry. Lord, I pray today, dear Father, that somehow your anger will be appeased, and you would send an old-time revival once again upon this country. Lord, I'm begging for the country. I know the nation needs you, dear Lord, but let it, I pray, start in America. Lord, that one more time, God's people would run to God's house instead of what they'll do one day. The old book says one day, bless God, they'll run to the rocks and the mountains to say, hide me, please hide me from the face of him that comes in glory. And even they that pierced him will see him on that day. Oh, every eye shall light upon him whom is the brightest of the diadem of heaven. Oh, God, I pray, help our sick folk, dear Father, to be strong and vital and faithful and enduring, dear Father, even through a great trial of disease and pestilence. Now, dear Father, I come to you, thanking you for your goodness and your tender mercies. For we pray this in the sweet, sweet name of Jesus, our blessed Redeemer, our only hope, and amen. Now, before I get into the message, which is found in the sixth chapter of the book of Jeremiah, many of you already know it through Bible scholars where I'm going to, the sixth chapter, verse 16 and 17. I want to invite you to our services here at the old church. And I'm just going to be frank and honest with you. We're not the only church on the block. But I'm going to tell you one thing, honey, and I'm not boasting, and I'm not a bragging, but we're going to tell you the truth whether you like it or not. So if you don't want to hear the truth, you better stay where you are. And you better listen to this little poison that's been piped to your life. But I beg you, in God's name, get to you a church where they propel the gospel message. They will not be diluted. They will not be polluted. They won't allow themselves to be challenged by the world. They know their Redeemer, and they know that their Redeemer is alive. Bless God, and we do too. And that's why if you want to come here, you're going to hear the Bible. You're going to hear God's Word, and we're going to preach it just now. And I pray you'll pray for me. The Bible says in the book of Jeremiah, thus saith the Lord, stand ye in the ways, and see, and ask for the old paths, where is the good way, and walk therein, and ye shall find rest. Listen to this. Listen, why wouldn't a person want this? And he said, and ye shall find rest for your souls. But they said, listen to me now, this is world we're living in. They said, we will not walk therein. Also I set watchmen over you, saying, hearken unto the sound of the trumpet. But they said, again they said, we will not hearken to that sound of the trumpet. I do not hear this preached from our pulpits, especially Free Will Baptists, anymore in these latter days in which we live. Seems to me we're having difficulty in distinguishing between the spiritual burden and religious irritation. People are irritated today, and they're irritated at the gospel message. They want it to change. They want it to become modern. They want it dressed in a different garb, a gay garb, if you will. Seems we cannot find our true north. Today we no longer call sin sin, but we shade it in a much lighter hue to curry the favor of a dark world. We are catering and coddling the masses as if we were looking
for the appropriate dance partner in this world. We allow the TV speakers, for I refuse to call them preachers. We allow the TV speakers or the TV personalities to lie to the masses, and we never call their hand. We never warn the masses that they're entertaining the devil into their homes. I've come to protest today, my friend. If we God's men continue to leave our trumpets hanging on the some willow somewhere, this generation will go screaming into the large chasm and abyss called hell, and it will be on our shoulders and on our heads. Our pastors have reduced themselves to merely being cheerleaders or some kind of comic relief to their crowds, and they have continued and contrived messages of reaching the masses without ever firing one shot from the gospel message that Jesus declared. We have compromised our doctrine on the altar of tolerance, and who loses? All who follow their pernicious ways or damnable heresies, as the book says. So I want you to come with me just for a little while. The Bible says for me to stand in the ways. That means to stand in the path of the

sinners, but sit nor sitteth in the seat of the scornful. But his delight, the Bible says, is in the law of the Lord, and in his law doth he meditate day and night. And he shall be like a tree planted beside the rivers of water, and his leaves shall bring forth, and his tree shall bring forth fruit in its season. The power of the Bible teaches me. John the Baptizer said, I'm just one little voice crying in the wilderness, make straight paths for your feet. I tell you, sometimes I got to say it, and though I know, bless God, I know that there's some good men out there. But sometimes it gets real lonely in these old pulpits. You look back at your people sometimes, and they seem to be out of tune and out of touch, dried up and shriveled up, sitting right in church pews where the gospel is being preached. Maybe we felt alone in our own message sometimes, I believe. The power of one. Elijah on Mount Carmel in 1 Kings chapter 18. The Bible says, it came to pass after many days that the word of the Lord came to Elijah in the third year, saying, go, show thyself to Ahab, and I will send rain upon the earth. It's been a dry time, and I see that dry time right now. Oh, my God, preachers, I beg you, in the name of Jesus Christ, go and stand in the way. Go and make up the hedge. And so the famine in Samaria was about to be dried up. And old Ahab, it came to pass when Ahab saw Elijah that he said to Ahab, art thou he that troubleth Israel? Boy, you don't want to rub the fur the wrong way with old Elijah. And he just did that, my friend. I can see the hair on the back of Elijah's neck standing up. He answered and said, I

You know your vulgarness. You know your incestual relationships. And oh God, he said, I ain't done it. It's you that's done it. And forsook God's house. And forsook the commandments of the Lord. And he said, thou hast followed Baalism, if you will. Now therefore, he said, send and gather to me all of Israel. Old Elijah said, let's do this. I want you to see whose God is God. And listen to me, I'm going to tell you something else. And I am no prophet, but I believe God's getting ready to show his strong arm again to our nation. Nay, to this whole world. Oh, they're over there running in France right now, down under the Eiffel Tower, where great men have stood in time past, when the bombs were bursting in air and when France was ready.

Oh, he said, Elijah said, go get your priest. And boy, there's a big crowd of them, 450. And the prophets of the groves were 400. So 950, of which ate at Jezebel's table. My God, there it tells it all right there. When your bottom line is Jezebel, you know you're in trouble, because I read about her at the end of the book. In the book of Revelation, the Bible says God commissioned Jezebel to repent. He gave her one last opportunity to turn from her wicked way. And just like the people in Jeremiah chapter 6, verse 18, it said she repented not, but still the masses lay in her cupboard, my friend, and lay in her bed and eat at her table. And they have sinned unto all the children of Israel. And he gathered the prophets. You talk about a contest. And I'd like to have witnessed this one, my friend. It was together under Mount Carmel. 2,024 years this side of Calvary. And look what we've become. Elijah came unto the people and said, how long halt you?

0: Father in heaven, I'm making intercession for us, and I'm begging him today, if he'll hear my voice one more time, to send old time revival to the countryside of this country. And I love for to see right come up this old holler and melt right on it. He said, how long, church? If the Lord is God, and that's the question that each one of us in this place today has got to answer. If the Lord be God, then the Bible says, hear ye him. But if Baal be God, then serve him. And the 450 prophets begin to do their work. How long will we keep doing this in this dispute in this world? He said, let them therefore give us two bullocks. Let us choose one bullock and for themselves, and we'll get ours, and we'll cut it up like it's supposed to be offered to God. We'll lay it on the wood of our altars, and we'll put no fire under it. Boy, that would hurt a lot of our churches right away. No fire in the church. And I will dress the other bullock and lay it upon wood and put no fire under it. And call ye on the name of your, listen to this, gods, capital or plural. And I will call upon the Lord my God, and the God that answereth by fire, let him be God. Honey, you can't let God be God. God's God whether you let him or not, amen? You just as well to understand there's only one God, only true and living God. Listen to me, Miss Oprah don't know what she's talking about. You listen to that woman and you're in serious trouble in this world. She said, they can't be just one way. God's too big for that. But God says he is one God, one Lord, one faith, one baptism. Are we all baptized into one faith? Amen. So, all right. Elijah said unto the prophets, Baal, choose you a bullock. Go ahead and do what you need to do. And boy, old Baal, then they begin to pray. Oh, what beautiful prayer. Oh, Baal, hear us. But there was no voice, nor any that answered. And they leaped upon the altar. They tried to get a little bit of shenanigans going to kind of get the wood kicked off, if you will. It was dry as stubble. It should have just caught on fire just immediately. But no, they leaped on it. They cut themselves. It passed noon. And old Elijah began to mock them and say, cry a little bit louder. And maybe he's asleep. Maybe he's taking a journey. Maybe he's talking. Maybe he's pursuing somebody. Peradventure, he may be even taking a big long nap. And well, my time ran out a few minutes ago. God bless you. I love you.
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0: 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We have Sunday school at 10, worship at 11, and Sunday evening service at 6 o'clock p.m. Wednesday at 5:30 is our weekly prophecy update, and prayer and Bible study follows at 6 o'clock p.m. We hope you enjoy today's broadcast. John chapter 5 verses 11 through 14. God's rescue plan for man. God's rescue plan for man. Have you ever been rescued from a situation? Rescued from a car breakdown? Rescued from a boring conversation? There's many types of rescues. Mankind needs rescue. Man has no idea that they are in serious trouble. They drive 75 miles an hour on a road and the bridge is out up ahead and they have no idea. They ignore the off-ramp to safety because they don't see any danger ahead. They think all roads lead to safety. Do they? Do all religions lead to God? Jesus said there's a way of life and a way of death. The way of life is straight, the way of death is broad and wide. And many there be that find it. That's the saddest, one of the saddest statements in the Bible. The broad is the way that leads to destruction. Many there be that find it. People just stay on the road to death, never choose the way of life. Man is born a sinner, condemned already because they've not taken the way of life, Jesus Christ. Free gift of salvation is offered. But the world still is rejecting him. With all the turmoil going on in the world, aliens going to be released upon us. I don't know what they're doing. And here we are, people still, this church is still not full. That's not your fault. I mean, you're here. Eternal life or eternal death. 1 John 5:11. This is the record that God hath given to us eternal life. What a passage that is. God has given to us, this is recorded, this is the record, the testimony is this, that God has given us eternal life. God has given us eternal life. We already possess it. You already have your citizenship in heaven as if you were already there. God's word tells us we have eternal life. Let that soak in. God wants us to receive eternal life. We can only have it through following God's one and only way. I like the way the King James says it. This is the record. Anybody remember phonograph records? Anybody still have a record player? Yeah, I've seen David's. His is 1938.
1: Y'all got one of that? I'm going to send him something to you.
0: All right. And it's... it's sitting there, right? All right. It used to be the main way of hearing recordings. You know, that was a record. Record player was the main way of hearing recordings. That's why it's called a record or a record, a record player. The Bible is the recorded words of God to a lost and dying world. This is the record. How can anyone say that God didn't treat us fairly? Well, they can't. People say that God is cruel and mean for sending people to hell. After all, we're all basically good. Is God at fault here? Let's review. God gave man a paradise to live in, gave him animals to enjoy and a garden without weeds. That's big. That's big. To cultivate easily. And oh yeah, he gave him a wife that was not a 10, fellas, but a 20. And man still wasn't satisfied. So he sinned. He took the forbidden fruit. We were talking about in Sunday school how apple, your apple device, what's the symbol for apple? An apple with the side bit out of it. What do you think they're trying to tell us? Is this the devil's tool? I mean, I love technology and I will use it as long as it doesn't start using me. After God kicks man out of the Garden of Eden, God still blessed him and gave him a lifespan of hundreds of years and huge family. Then what does he do over the next 1,636 years after creation? He allows the human DNA to be corrupted by fallen angels. Then God destroys these creatures, these fallen angel hybrid creatures, in a flood, and Noah starts all over again, and he lives 600 years more with many children and blessings. Then God begins to shorten man's lifespan for his own good. Then Noah's ancestors get all high and mighty and want to build a tower to heaven as a tribute to their greatness and not God, not God's. And also to escape another flood. Because I think they knew that is not going to make God happy to build this tower. So God comes down to see it for himself. How many of you think it's a good idea for God to come down and visit and see what you're doing? He already knows what you're doing. He's getting ready for some action. So God comes down to see what the heck is going on here. As a result, he confounds their language and scatters them all over the world. Then God is ready to put his plan of redemption into action. He chooses a people for himself to declare his requirements for eternal life. Abraham will become a great nation and bless the whole world. Genesis 12:3. God gave them a land called Canaan, but they weren't satisfied to be God's chosen. They wanted to live like their neighbors. After God sees the birth of the 12 tribes of Israel, they become to do a dastardly deed to their brother Joseph. Remember the 12 brothers, 11 brothers, and they all wind up in Egypt for 430 years. And God uses Moses to bring them back to Canaan. Then we see that they're never satisfied, just never satisfied. And God takes them out of their land for 70 years, then back to their land. But from then on, they will be under the yoke of Gentiles until Jesus Christ comes back. That's what the book of Daniel is all about, telling us about the yoke of the Gentiles put upon God's people. Speaking of Jesus Christ, God brought him into the world at just the right time so that he might die for our sins and be the Lamb of God. But no surprise, Israel rejected him, so the church was born. And that's where we are today. The church age will end soon, and then we will welcome Jesus Christ as King. And finally, Israel will get things right and welcome their King for 1,000 years, and then we will all be together in the new heaven and the new earth and the new Jerusalem. Thank you all for coming. That sums the whole thing. 1 John 5:11. And this life, this eternal life, is in his Son. And this life has its source in his Son. And the testimony is this. And this life is in his Son, resulting in our spiritual completeness and eternal companionship with God and our eternal salvation. God's word tells us we can have eternal life if we put our faith and trust in Jesus Christ and him alone. Turn from our way of thinking we get salvation and turn to God's plan of salvation. Get off the broad road and get on the ramp, the off ramp to victory and to glory. Off ramps are narrow and short, right? But they get you where you need to go. Very important to take an off ramp at the right time. I'm never on time with an off ramp. I'm always one of these guys that says, oh, I'm supposed to turn there. Jesus said, I am the way, the truth, and the life. No man cometh unto the Father but by me. They will tell you, well, it can't be that way. It just can't be that way. Jesus can't be the only way. Why not? There are absolute truths in all of the most important things in life. Math is absolutely true. If it weren't for math, we couldn't build anything that would stand very long, right? 2 plus 2 is always and always will be 4. Only a female can bear children. That's an absolute truth. And what's the world trying to do today? Cause chaos and confusion. How come they don't want to change math? You know, I've heard it said that math is actually racist. Okay, have your own city and build your own math. Let's see how long that lasts. There's some absolute truths. Light always overcomes darkness. That's another absolute truth. There is no darkness that can put out the light. Oh, Jack, I know about black holes. They swallow all the light. There is no such thing as darkness. Darkness is the result of the absence of light. That's one of the laws of the universe that God set up. That's why Jesus is called the light of the world. But when it comes to spiritual things, people don't want absolute truths. They want their own truth. What's true for you is not truth for me. What kind of statement is that? What? Our people are insane today. Absolute truth is absolute truth, absolutely. God is not the author of confusion. Satan loves chaos. Jesus said he is the way and the truth and the life. Well, his disciples wrote that he said that. Or they say today, here's what people say today when it comes to these alien revelations they're going to give. The Bible contains some of the truth of God. Have you ever heard that said? What does that say? It's not all truth. The Bible contains some truth. Well, rat poison contains 99% truth. It's good and nutritious. Just 1% enough to kill rats. If the Bible had 1% untruth, it would be unreliable. Let me ask you this. If the disciples only wrote this, made it all up, why would they even write and distribute and publish the words of a dead man and a dead religion? If Jesus didn't rise from the dead, they're finished. And note that all of the New Testament was written after Jesus rose from the dead, and even his ascension written after that, and after Pentecost. Jesus, therefore, must be alive. And that means his words are life and truth. If Jesus is alive, his words are life and they are truth. Because why would people write about a dead man? I know they do that all the time. Confucius is dead. Muhammad is dead. Joseph Smith is dead. Charles Taze Russell is dead. Jesus Christ is alive. But why do they call those books a cult? Of course, they don't call themselves a cult, but we call it a cult because they're following one man. Well, Christians follow one man. They follow one dead man. We follow one man who's alive and claimed to be God and proved he was. 1 John 5:12. He that hath the Son hath life. He that hath not the Son of God hath not life. Whoever has the Son has life. Let that sink in. Eternal life. This is one of the most concise, straight to the point, matter-of-fact sentences written in the Bible. If you ever have any question, well, the Bible isn't really saying Jesus is the way. What is this saying to us? If you are trusting in Jesus Christ, you have life. If you aren't, you're not going to have life, but are a walking dead man, even now. And if you leave this world without Jesus Christ, you'll be walking straight into hell. If you aren't with Christ, what's the alternative to life? He that hath the Son hath life. He that hath not the Son hath not life. What does hath not life mean? You're dead. You're dead. Dead at 4 o'clock, as we say. But you'll be alive, but have no hope, no love, no associates, no friends, no joy, no peace, no satisfaction. John 3:15, that whosoever believeth in him should not perish, but have eternal life. Believeth, trusts in Jesus Christ and Him alone, not any works or good deeds. Jesus fulfilled the requirements of the law. Every cult and false religion wants to put works into salvation. We work for rewards as Christians, not for our salvation. That has been paid for. You couldn't earn salvation your best 10 seconds, your best millisecond. You aren't saved by what you did. You're saved by what Jesus did and Him alone. He doesn't need your help. He's God. We accept His sacrifice for our sins by faith. We accept the fact that He paid my and your sin debt to God. That's why it's Jesus and nothing else. Jesus Christ plus nothing. The only work you can do is to have faith and trust in Jesus Christ. Eternal life or eternal death, your decision. Smoking or non-smoking. Number two, this is written that you may know. Here's a passage that I've used a lot. 1 John 5:13. These things have I written unto you that believe on the name of the Son of God, that you might, we don't know for sure if you have eternal life, but you've got a better chance now. Is that what this is saying? It says that you may know. We have a know-so salvation. That ye may know that you have eternal life, and that you may believe on the name of the Son of God. I'm writing this to you that you may know without a doubt you have eternal life because you have trusted in Jesus Christ. You'll know. It's settled with absolute certainty. That brings us again to the Word of God. Let me repeat what I said earlier. Jesus said He is the way, the truth, and the life. Well, His disciples just said that He said that. Now, let me repeat one more time. I ask you again. Why would they even write or distribute and publish the words of a dead man in a dead religion? They would have scattered like sheep, like they did when Jesus was crucified. Did they hang around? We're going to watch this. No. These were just fishermen. They had no axe to grind. If Jesus was just another Jewish boy that got himself killed trying to revolt against the Roman Empire. Jesus would have gone down. Matter of fact, there were other boys named Jesus that were killed trying to revolt against the Roman Empire. God set this up perfectly. I'm going to call him Emmanuel, Jesus. And there were other boys named Jesus that were Jews that were killed for trying to revolt against the Roman Empire. Crucifixion. Jesus wasn't the first Jew crucified. But He was the only one who they couldn't keep crucified. He rose from the dead. Made all the difference. We stand here today because Jesus Christ rose from the dead. Jack, Easter was 3 weeks ago. We'll never stop preaching that Jesus rose from the dead. We don't preach it once a year. We preach it every day. That's why we're here. We represent, this building represents to the community that Jesus Christ rose from the dead. We come to worship a living God, not a dead fake, not a dead religious leader. When I pass away, are you going to erect a church down here? There's Jack Ward's cult of Jack Ward. You might get a big crowd, I don't know. But I kind of doubt it. What have I got to show? Well, he wrote some nice things, preached some nice sermons. Let's follow the cult of Jack Ward. What did he stand for? I don't know. Preach the gospel. Well, why are you following him? Why don't you follow the one he preached about? They don't want to do that. They want to start another cult. Because it glorifies man. John 20:31. But these are written that you might believe that Jesus is the Christ, the Son of God, and that believing you might have life through His name. Life through His name. Not Joseph Smith, not Muhammad, not Russell, not, who else we got? The Pope, whatever. Now, Jack, you started preaching on Catholics. I knew you'd get there. I love them. Would never not love them. I work with them. 37 years of the Postal Service. I worked with lots of Catholics, not locally, but I was around everywhere. Nice people. But so is my neighbor who's lost. He's a nice person. I want to see them come to Christ. I would never be mean to them. Never. I'm trying to win them to Christ. And not all Catholics are lost. Some have truly trusted in Jesus Christ. Let's get that straight. These are written. What are these? The words of the Gospel of John. John 20:31. And all the scriptures are included. He is the Christ, the anointed one, the promised one, the Savior of Israel. The New Testament is consistent. Jesus is the Savior consistently throughout the whole New Testament, and they wanted everyone to know that fact. Do you know for sure that you know what you know is what you know is true? We have a know-so salvation. Look at 1 John 5:13. These are written that you may know. You may know. We don't need to doubt. You trust in the Word of God. That's why He gave it to us. Did you put your faith and trust in Jesus Christ? Did you ever one time in your life say, Lord, I'm a sinner. I need Jesus as my Savior. Please be my Savior. I trust in You. If you ever did that, you're saved. What part of is eternal? What part of eternal is only temporary? Well, you have the potential to have eternal life. You got the potential now. Then why did John say that ye may know that you have eternal life? If you could lose it. That's like saying I can't promise to keep my wedding vows because you might not keep yours. How will that go over on your wedding day? You probably wouldn't be having one. God will keep His promises to us. You've written it down. You have it written down by men who were inspired by the Holy Spirit. Come on now. Who could write a book as beautiful, poetic, prophetic, and factual that even tells us all the faults of its heroes except the one who had no faults? Who writes a book like that? Only God. I've read most of the Quran. It's certainly there. Muhammad certainly has no faults. Even though they describe the Hadith, which comes 100 years later, 50 volumes, I think, describes his faults. And most of the rituals and things they do are not described in Quran. There's enough in the Quran, though, of murder and all that. Who writes a book like that? The devil. Who writes a book like the Book of Mormon? The devil. Why do they call them Latter-day Saints? Because they believe that the lost tribe of Israel settled over in America and built a great kingdom over there. Yet we've never found one artifact, not one. We can find an arrowhead in a dense forest under a big boulder, but we can't find one, not one article of any of these kingdoms that supposedly were here 1,000 years ago. Because it's a lie. But millions have believed it. The Bible says, if we don't talk about the Lord, the rocks will cry out. Archaeology proves the Bible every day. Come on now. Why do people flock to Israel? For its Christian and Jewish significance. We know that Christ walked those dusty roads. We know the prophets were there. We know that the disciples were there and the early church started there. Eternal life or eternal life. This is written that ye may know. Thirdly, confidence in Christ. 1 John 5:14, this is the confidence that we have in Him, that if we ask anything according to His will, He heareth us. What this means is we have a God we can talk to, we can pray to, because that our names are recorded in God's book of life because we have accepted Jesus Christ. We now have the qualifications to pray and have a relationship with God that is as our father to a child. He's our Father, He's our friend, We can talk to him anytime. Confidence, assurance. You can pray. And you know Jesus Christ. You can pray. And he will hear you. The God of the universe. He can answer our prayers. I believe when we get to heaven, we won't be sad about the things we could have done or should have done. We won't be as sad. I mean, that's sad. That's life, you know. We can only do with the human limitations that God gave us. We can't do everything. But we have no limits in one area of our life. Did you know what that area is? Prayer. We can talk to God anytime, in any situation, as long as you're conscious. And even then, the Spirit prays for us when we cannot. I believe that we'll be most saddened by not praying like we could have. Not 10 hours a day or anything like that. I'm not talking about that. But walking with God in prayer all day long. How do you do that? How do you do that? Well, good things happen to you. Did you thank God as you walked outside? Thank you, Lord, for the sunshine. Do you thank him for your meal you're going to consume? Do you thank him for getting in here safely? Little things like that. He's with you. Talk to him. Thank you, Lord, that I didn't smash my finger in the door. If I thank God for all the things that didn't happen to me, I would be too busy. I mean, it would be constantly. Thank you for the things you know he's done for you. Genesis 3:8. And they heard the voice of the Lord God walking in the garden in the cool of the day. And Adam and his wife hid themselves from the presence of the Lord God amongst the trees of the garden. This is NBA team. They hid themselves amongst the trees. God came to Adam to walk with him in the garden. Think about that. Obviously, they did this often. Can you imagine that? This tells us more about God than any other passage, I believe. God loved Adam and Eve so much that he loved spending time with them. I wonder if Adam missed those walks. You know he did. What have I done? I believe God missed them. That kind of gives you a clue as to why God created man, doesn't it? No mention of God walking and talking with angels, is there? 1 John 5:15, we know that he hears us. Whatsoever we ask, we know that we have the petitions that we desired of him. He hears us whenever we ask him. And since we know that this is true, we also know that he gives us what we ask from him. We know he hears us because we've trusted in his Son. God gives us what we ask from him. God answers three ways. I think somebody mentioned it in Sunday school. Yes, no, and later. We know what the no's will be, don't we? We all know what God's going to say no to. Things we lust after. Things we lust after. Yet, even in those things, if we persist like a spoiled little brat, God sometimes gives us those things to teach us a lesson. Matthew 7:7, ask and it shall be given you. Seek and ye shall find. Knock and it shall be opened unto you. The door of blessings are open to the person of prayer only. You want to be blessed of God? Be a person of prayer. And even a person of prayer is going to get sick and die one day unless the rapture comes. But they have peace through it all. They'll have loved ones die, people of prayer. But they know it's not the end. They'll have heartaches. A person of prayer will. But God is there to walk with them in our gardens of life. God comes down to the garden of our sorrow and walks with us, just like he did Adam. God wants you to have a relationship with him. He wants you to tell him about the things that hurt you or trouble you or have blessed you. That's our God.
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4: Good morning and welcome to this morning's worship service from the Paintsville First Baptist Church. 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Please make plans to attend our services in person. And until then, we hope you enjoy today's broadcast.

Good morning and welcome to church. We're so glad that you are here with us this morning. We're so glad to welcome all of those that are joining us by way of Facebook and on the radio this morning. We are thrilled to have you with us to worship this morning. You know, this is Memorial Weekend and tomorrow's Memorial Day, and it's a great time for families to get together, but it's also a very special time to remember all of those that lost their life while serving our country. And we want to make sure that we take time to remember that as we go into tomorrow and throughout our weekend with our families. We know it's also a special time for us to remember those that have also passed on before us as well. So what a special time that we get to do that each year. This morning, we want to go straight to our scriptures. In Hebrews 12:25, it says, "Therefore, since we are receiving a kingdom which cannot be shaken, let us have grace by which we may serve God acceptably with reverence and godly fear. For our God is a consuming fire." You know, I looked up consuming fire. We know what fire does. It burns up, but it also refines, which is so important. And for us, as we walk the Christian walk, we should be looking for that refinement every single day, because we're not perfect. And one of these days we will be. We will be. You know, this morning we get a chance. I was looking through the hymns this morning, and it's not just part of our service where it's just a checklist. It's an opportunity to sing our testimony this morning. And when I was looking through, it all matched up so perfectly. It was like, you know, we're going to sing at the cross that talks about why Christ had to die for us and what our just broken lives look like. And then we get a chance to look at what a friend we have in Jesus. And it's almost like as we walk the Christian life, it talks about, you know, what do we need to do? We need to be in relationship with Him and have prayer with Him and speak to Him daily, just as a friend would. And then we get a chance with all I have in Christ to celebrate our story, to celebrate our life with Christ. So this morning, let's look at our worship just a little different. It's not just a song to say, let's move to the next one, but let's sing our story this morning. Let's sing our testimony this morning. Please stand with us, and let's take that time to do.

knowing our broken life, that is our refuge. That is our place we have to be, is in Christ. And you know, even in this walk every day, this Christian walk, there's nothing perfect. There's no perfect. And the thing is, he never anywhere does it say that, oh, once you become a Christian, you got it all figured out. We don't. We just have to continue to trust him and run to him every day. Let's celebrate that life and all I have in Christ.

Good morning. Our scripture reading this morning is in Psalm 51. Psalm 51, verses 1 through 12. This psalm is a psalm of David, and it was written as a confession of sin. For a time, after David had committed his sin with Bathsheba, he tried to cover it up. He tried to cover it up and suppress the conviction, the heavy hand of the Lord that was upon him. He tried to throw it off and sweep it under the rug. But over time, as God's discipline was on David, he eventually confessed his sin. We read that in Psalm 32. And as we read Psalm 51, this is his confession. It's his agreeance with God about what God says about his personal sinning. And he asks for a clean heart to be created in him. And in the same way this morning, after we read our passage, we're going to pray for the exact same thing. As we walk through our Christian life, there are sins that we grow comfortable with. Or maybe there are sins that aren't comfortable that we're struggling with, and yet we do not confess them. Or maybe there are sins that we feel like just our heart can't be cleaned from. All that to say, as we pray, we're going to take a time to confess our sin and pray to the one who really can and will give us a clean heart. He is faithful to do so. And so Psalm 51, starting at verse 1. To the choir master, a psalm of David, when Nathan the prophet went to him after he had gone in to Bathsheba. Have mercy on me, O God, according to your steadfast love. According to your abundant mercy, blot out my transgressions. Wash me thoroughly from my iniquity and cleanse me from my sin. For I know my transgressions, and my sin is ever before me. Against you, you only have I sinned and done what is evil in your sight, so that you may be justified in your words and blameless in your judgment. Behold, I was brought forth in iniquity, and in sin did my mother conceive me. Behold, you delight in truth in the inward being, and you teach me wisdom in the secret heart. Purge me with hyssop, and I shall be clean. Wash me, and I shall be whiter than snow. Let me hear joy and gladness. Let the bones that you have broken rejoice. Hide your face from my sins and blot out my iniquities. Create in me a clean heart, O God, and renew a right spirit within me. Cast me not away from your presence and take not your Holy Spirit from me. Restore to me the joy of your salvation and uphold me with a willing spirit. Let's pray. Father, we thank you for who you are. We thank you for your immeasurable grace and your steadfast love, which endures forever. We thank you for your Son, who you sent to die on our behalf. Lord Jesus, you are the one who bore our sins on the cross. For everyone who's put their faith in you, there is not one sin.

And because of that, we know that you are worth all things and all glory and honor goes to you. And so we ask that you would please help us not to grow comfortable in any sin. We ask that you would help us not to hold up a white flag with it or to shake hands with it and make it our friend, but that you would help us to put it to death. And that, Father, you would help us to have integrity of the soul, that we would be honest with our sin and that there would be no respectable sin in us. We ask that you would help us to live uprightly and that you would help us to come to you often with our sin, knowing that you are able and are willing to create in us a clean heart. And Father, we ask that you would do that right now, that you would forgive us of our sin and that you would create in us a clean heart and a heart that is just like Christ's, that we would love you with all our heart, soul, mind, and strength. We ask that you would help us to put away every weight and sin that clings to us, that we might run with endurance. We ask that you would help us to see the joy that is set before us, that our, the joy of your salvation would be restored and we'd have a freshness, a sense of your love. And so, Father, now we pray that you would help us to give in this offering all that you would ask of us. We ask that you'd help us to give with joy, and that we'd give for your glory, and that it'd be used for your gospel to go out and for your kingdom to advance. Please help us as your church to be good stewards. We pray in Jesus' name.

0: Amen. Would you join me in prayer once again this morning? Well, Father, we thank you for the truth of what our choir just sang, that you are the one who holds us fast. Lord, you call us in your word to persevere, but we know that we as your people persevere only because you are the one who's causing us to do that. Lord, the work that you began in us when you saved us, you will bring through to completion in the day of glory. That's our confidence and our assurance that what you have began, you will finish. Our life, our future, our eternity is secure because of the finished work of Christ. Father, help us to rest in that this morning. Help us to rest in our Savior and in his finished work. Lord, even as we open your word together now, we pray, even as we encounter a challenging portion of it, we pray that we would view it in light of the gospel, to know that we're not studying something that we have to do in order to somehow earn favor from you. But we know, Lord, that we're called now to obedience, to obey your word, because Christ has done everything for us to make us your own and to give us the grace that we need to actually do and live out what your word calls us to do. So, Father, in light of the gospel, help us to study your word seriously and carefully this morning, and may it produce in our lives the transformation that only your Spirit can bring about. And we ask in Jesus' name, amen. Would you take your copy of God's word this morning and meet me back in Mark chapter 9. Mark chapter 9, verses 42 to 50 will be our text this morning. Mark chapter 9, verses 42 to 50. This will be our last sermon in the Gospel of Mark before we take a little summer hiatus and come back to it, Lord willing, in the fall. But we come to the end of chapter 9, and we come in this passage to some of the strongest words that Jesus speaks in the Gospels. There is nothing soft about his speech here. He speaks with startling severity because he's speaking about eternal realities. And keep in mind that everything that he's going to say really flows out of the previous sections that we've studied throughout Mark 8 and Mark 9. Remember, the disciples had been thinking about the kingdom, but they've been thinking really about themselves. They had been arrogantly arguing about which one of them was the greatest. They had become territorial and prideful, thinking that the kingdom of God was actually all about them. Jesus has corrected their arrogance, and he's corrected all of their misunderstandings. He's brought them to a house in Capernaum, most likely Peter's house, and there in that house, he has taught them some valuable, much-needed lessons, lessons that will continue to stay with them even after he has ascended back into heaven. He's taught them lessons about humility, lessons about kingdom greatness, lessons about dependence and prayerfulness. And now, as this time concludes, he's going to teach them some final lessons, lessons about spiritual influence and personal holiness and authentic discipleship. And really, as chapter 9 concludes, it concludes a theme that we've seen all the way since chapter 8, and that is, what does it look like to truly follow Jesus? What does it look like to be a genuine disciple? Not one in word only, not one who merely talks the talk, but one who actually walks the walk. What does genuine discipleship look like? As we study this passage this morning, I want you to see three lessons that Jesus has for those who follow him. And these will be our outline this morning. First of all, he's going to say something about spiritual influence. He's going to tell us to beware of stumbling blocks. Secondly, he's going to put the emphasis on our own hearts, and he's going to tell us, fight your own sin seriously. And thirdly, as we just heard sung in the choir special, he's going to tell us to stay faithful through the fire. stay faithful through the fire. These are the three lessons that Jesus is teaching as this chapter concludes. Let's hear his words together. Mark chapter 9, verses 42 through 50. This is God's word. He says, "Whoever causes one of these little ones who believe in me to sin or to stumble, it would be better for him if a great millstone were hung around his neck and he were thrown into the sea. And if your hand causes you to sin, cut it off. It is better for you to enter life crippled than with two hands to go to hell, to the unquenchable fire. And if your foot causes you to sin, cut it off. It is better for you to enter life lame than with two feet to be thrown into hell. And if your eye causes you to sin, tear it out. It is better for you to enter the kingdom of God with one eye than with two eyes to be thrown into hell, where their worm does not die and the fire is not quenched. For everyone will be salted with fire. Salt is good, but if the salt has lost its saltiness, how will you make it salty again? Have salt in yourselves and be at peace with one another." Amen. This is God's word. Well, let's just dive right in to these lessons that Jesus is unfolding for his disciples. First of all, in verse 42, he talks to them about stumbling blocks. Beware of stumbling blocks. Notice in verse 42, he starts with one of the strongest warnings in all the Gospels. "Whoever causes one of these little ones who believe in me to sin or to stumble, it would be better for him if a great millstone were tied around his neck and he were thrown into the sea." A couple of observations to make right off the bat. First of all, that description of little ones, that's not speaking specifically about children. That's not referring just to toddlers. That is a reference to believers. Everyone who believes in the Lord Jesus Christ, everyone who follows him. And maybe this description of little ones speaks specifically to those believers who are weak or vulnerable or perhaps young in faith, easily swayed by the world. Whether that's the case or not, this is a reference to believers. Another observation just to make right off the bat is that when Jesus speaks to those who would lay out stumbling blocks, those who would cause believers to sin, he is most certainly speaking to unbelievers in the world who would seek intentionally to trip believers up. Those who would seek to make believers go astray or even fall away from the Lord Jesus Christ. So what is it that he's saying here? Well, he's giving a dire warning. He's speaking to anyone who would pressure, corrupt, tempt, ridicule, persecute, deceive, or seduce believers into compromise and unbelief. The context matters. If you look back at verse 41, he's just told his disciples, "Anyone not against us is for us." He says there in verse 41, "For truly I say to you, whoever gives you a cup of water to drink because you belong to Christ will by no means lose his reward." He's talking about those who support the work of the kingdom. But now, here in verse 42, he's speaking about those who oppose the kingdom. And you notice at the end of the verse, his language just grows in severity. And it really is shocking. And it's meant to be shocking. It's intentionally shocking. He says, "Whoever causes one of these little ones who believe in me to sin, it would be better for him if a millstone were hung around his neck and he were thrown into the sea." You say, "Lord, in what instance would that be better?" An ancient millstone weighed about 4,000 pounds. And we're told that millstones were used to grind grain. They were hewn into a circle, but sometimes they would break and they couldn't fulfill their purpose. And so Roman soldiers would take those big chunks of millstones that broke off and they would use them as anchors. In fact, 30 years ago, the area of Galilee had a drought and the Sea of Galilee receded quite a bit. And archaeologists found in those portions that had been covered with water, they found chunk after chunk after chunk of millstone. And after doing a little bit of digging, they realized, yes, those were anchors. But the Romans would use those chunks of millstones as a tool for execution. They would take condemned prisoners out into the middle of the Sea of Galilee, tie the chunk of millstone around their neck, and throw them overboard. A horrific form of execution. A form of execution that certainly Jesus' disciples were well accustomed with, perhaps had even watched happen. And Jesus is meeting them there and saying, listen, it is better. It's better to endure a horrific, horrible death like that in this life than to incur severe eternal judgment. And those who would intentionally lead my people astray, those who would intentionally seek to lead these ones who believe in me away from the truth, away from the gospel, away from me, they are accruing for themselves that kind of eternal penalty. Now, this raises all kinds of practical implications, I think, to think through. Let's just take two of them for the sake of time this morning. First of all, it causes us to ask, what are the stumbling blocks that the world puts before us in order to pull us away from Christ, to make us stray? I think there are three major categories. Number one, temptation. 1 John speaks of the appeal of the lust of the eyes, the lust of the flesh, and the boastful pride of life. We see this in the New Testament in the most three well-known defectors from the faith: Judas, Demas, and Diotrephes. Judas defected. He fell away, exposed who he really was because of the lust of the eyes. He loved money. Demas defected because of the lust of the flesh. Paul says he loved this present world more than he loved Christ. And Diotrephes fell away because we're told of the boastful pride of life. He considered himself first and foremost and greatest. He was puffed up with pride. Beloved, one of the primary stumbling blocks that the world throws at us will always be temptation. But that's not the only one. The second would be persecution. It's been well said, those whom the world cannot corrupt, they will try to coerce. And the world will try to coerce through various forms of pressure. It could simply be ridicule towards those who follow Christ. It could be mockery. It could be scorn. Sometimes it could be imprisonment. We've seen that in the news recently. Sometimes it's even forms of physical persecution and threats of death. But then third and finally, another category of a stumbling block is false teaching. I heard a story this week about a pastor and his son who were visited by Jehovah's Witnesses. And they came up to the door, and this pastor, a kind, gracious man, yet firm in the truth, opened the door and greeted them. And the Jehovah's Witnesses, as you know, come bringing a false gospel. They come preaching a false Christ. And these two ask the pastor and his 12-year-old son who was standing by, can we share our message of salvation with you? To which he firmly and yet kindly said no. They then said, well, if we can't share it with you, will you allow us to speak to your son? To which the kind but firm pastor said, I can't let you speak to my son, but I can tell you what Jesus says. If you try to share that message with my son, it would be better for you if a millstone were hung around your neck and you were thrown into the sea. To no surprise, the Jehovah's Witnesses left very quickly. False teaching, false gospels, stumbling block in the world. Well, this raises one other implication. We think about stumbling blocks that come toward us as believers: false teaching, persecution, temptation. And while Jesus' focus here in verse 42 is most certainly directed towards unbelievers, those who are specifically opposing the work of the kingdom, I think there is a reality in which we have to think through ways in which our spiritual influence can harm others in the body of Christ. Sometimes I think we are careless with our own spiritual influence. Let me give you some examples. Parents, if you want to discourage the faith of your children, it's very easy. Live a hypocritical life. Be someone here in church and be someone else at home. That will discourage the faith of your children. That's careless spiritual influence. If you're discipling someone, perhaps a new believer, teaching them what it looks like to walk with Jesus, and perhaps this someone that you're discipling is, let's say, a husband and a father, and you go around talking about what a drag marriage is and what a pain your children are, what kind of biblical picture are you painting for that one you're discipling? What kind of influence are you having? If you go around at work all day, every day, complaining, just like the world does, what kind of spiritual influence are you really having? Listen, as a believer, your life is never lived in isolation. There is no such thing in the body of Christ as neutral influence. Whether you realize it or not, your life, your witness, your example is always impacting and shaping someone else. People are watching you. People are listening to you. They're observing you. They're watching how you respond in various situations of life. You are always shaping someone else spiritually. I think this is a valid implication of this text that caused us to really reflect and consider in what ways am I inviting people, just as the Apostle Paul did, to follow me as I follow the Lord Jesus Christ. Imperfectly, yes, but faithfully is the goal. Well, this is the first lesson that Jesus is holding out to us in this text here in verse 42. Beware of stumbling blocks, but also consider ways that your life is influencing others. But this is not where he stops, because the focus has been primarily on the outside. But now, as the text continues, verses 43 to 48, Jesus moves from those on the outside and he now points to the inside. He's taking the focus off the sin of others and he's putting the focus on our own sin. Second lesson in this text, fight your own sin seriously. His concern here is not merely what others do to us, but the sin that still lives within us. And his language here, again, is intentionally shocking. Look at what he says in these verses. He says, if your hand causes you to sin, cut it off. If your foot causes you to sin, cut it off. If your eye causes you to sin, tear it out. Now, let's be clear. Jesus is not telling you to go home this afternoon and get the hacksaw and go to work. There have been some in church history who have done that. There are always people for which the shampoo bottle says, don't put in your eyes. He's not telling you to mutilate yourself physically. This is not about physical mutilation. This is about heart sanctification. It's not about physical mutilation, because sin does not exist in your hand or your eye or your foot. Sin exists in your heart. But you see, Jesus is using this severe imagery of cutting off and plucking out in order to teach us this gripping truth. As his disciples, we must deal ruthlessly with our sin. The Apostle Paul would say it this way in Colossians 3, put your sin to death. Famously, it's said by John Owen, the great Puritan, be killing sin, or sin will be killing you. Jesus is confronting our tendency to tolerate what God condemns. And that is what we do, isn't it? We like to negotiate with sin. instead of putting it to death. We like to coddle it instead of crucify it. We like to rename it. Oh yeah, well, I worry, I'm anxious, but my whole family's that way. We excuse sin. We delay repentance. But you see, Jesus here is speaking with absolute seriousness, because what's at stake? Eternity. Notice three times he contrasts this temporary earthly loss with eternal judgment. He says things like, better to lose a hand than lose your soul. But better to lose an eye than to enter hell whole. Christ is teaching here the incomparable value of holiness contrasted with the horrifying reality of divine judgment. And Lord forbid that I, as your pastor or any preacher or any believer, Lord forbid that we soften his words here. Because Jesus doesn't soften at all. There's no equivocation. No one in Scripture speaks more plainly about hell than Jesus does. In fact, he speaks about hell more than he does heaven. And notice how he describes it. He describes it as the unquenchable fire. He's quoting from Isaiah, the place where their worm does not die and the fire is not quenched. It's this picture of final judgment, shame, ruin, everlasting separation under the wrath of God. In fact, even as he gives these words, he speaks about Gehenna, a place the disciples would have known well. Gehenna was a ever-burning trash heap outside the city. Listen, no matter what our culture says, hell is not a joke. It's not a joke. It's not merely a symbol. It's not annihilation. It is the place of eternal judgment of a holy God against unforgiven sin. It is a place of conscious, eternal torment, irreversible separation, everlasting loss. In hell, there is no relief. Not one ounce. Do you remember the parable? Father Abraham, have Lazarus just give me one drop of water on my tongue. Just one. In the anguish and agony of these flames. No, not one. Not one ounce of relief. There is no second chance. There is no purgatory. There is no comfort in hell. There is no escape. Every earthly suffering ends eventually, but hell does not. So in light of that, we can understand why our Lord says it is better to lose earthly comforts. It is better to lose sinful pleasures, to lose cherished idols, to lose even parts of your own life now. It's better than it is to perish eternally in hell. Better to suffer the pain of repentance than the punishment of rebellion. But better to put your own sin to death than for your sin to drag you into everlasting judgment. And notice also the personal nature of this. I hope you notice this carefully, believer. Jesus says, not if someone else's hand causes you to sin. If someone else's feet, someone else's eye, if your hand, if your foot, if your eye. The issue doesn't primarily begin with those on the outside who would do something to you. The issue is not primarily about the sins of the culture, the society. Jesus begins with us. He points the finger at our own heart. But before we confront the darkness that's around us, oh, beloved, we need to confront the darkness that's within us. It's easy to be outraged against the sins of others while we're secretly cherishing sin within our own heart. But you see, Jesus is calling us to this kind of radical self-examination. Radical self-examination in every area of life. The hand represents what we do. The foot represents where we go. The I represents what we desire. He's saying every single area of your life needs to be examined in your war with sin. The fight has to take place at every level. You could put it this way: deeds, desires, and direction. It's comprehensive. Anything that regularly feeds temptation, feeds your flesh, has to be dealt with, has to be cut off. Anything that drags you towards ungodliness and impurity and unrighteousness, it can't be treated casually. Let me just give some very practical pictures of that. If you are a Christian who struggles in an ongoing battle in the war with lust and pornography, then Jesus' teaching to you of cutting off your hand and plucking out your eye might mean deleting apps, getting rid of private internet access, installing accountability software, confessing your sin to a trusted brother in the Lord. If you are someone who's consumed with bitterness, it may mean refusing to replay in your mind the ways that people have hurt you. It may mean choosing to pray for the person who wronged you rather than continue to gossip about them. Maybe it is that you're struggling with anger deep in your heart. It may mean in certain conversations, even if others think it's strange, you step away before you speak. It may mean seeking forgiveness quickly, even today. It may mean putting Scripture in front of your eyes first thing in the morning before you ever turn on social media. Maybe it is that you're someone given to greed and materialism. Maybe you just need to delete the Amazon browser. Maybe you just need to stop going to TJ Maxx. Maybe you just don't need to go to the mall. Maybe you need to practice intentionally radical generosity because you realize that money has become this functional idol of security for you. And for all of us, no matter what our besetting sins are, fighting sin seriously at least means this. It means bringing what we hide in the darkness into the light. Sin, listen, sin grows best in secrecy. Satan loves isolation, but confession begins the process of killing what secrecy feeds. And I want you, before we move on here, I want you to hear the force of Jesus' warning. There's pain involved in this. I would imagine, I've never had the experience, but cutting off a hand can't be pleasant. Plucking out an eye cannot be delightful. But Jesus' point is the pain of dealing with your sin, the pain of putting sin to death, that's temporary. But the consequences of not caring, the consequences of refusing to fight sin, the consequences of just giving in to sin and loving sin, well, those are eternal. You see, the death that Jesus is calling us to here, it's not pointless misery. It is actually the pathway to life. Every temptation that you resist, every lust that you deny, every idol that you surrender, every sinful habit that you put to death is a reminder that eternal joy with Jesus is better than the fleeting pleasures of sin. And I want you to hear again, this is not about moral reformation. This is not about 10 steps to getting better, being a better person. This is not about moral self-improvement. This is about the gospel. And the gospel reminds us that we do not fight our sin in order to earn salvation. We fight because we have salvation. We fight because we belong to Christ. The same Savior who here warns us is the Savior who went to the cross for us. The same Savior who commands holiness of His people is the one who supplies the grace for it. Through our union with Jesus, the power of sin in our lives has been broken. we really can say no to sin and yes to righteousness. Before knowing Christ, as we sang earlier this morning, we once were bound in darkest night. We thought we knew the way. The sin that promised joy and life was leading us right to the grave. We had no power over sin. We were slaves to sin. But now, in Christ, we have victory over sin. Our sin has been defeated. The penalty has been paid. And we really do have victorious resurrection power in which we can put sin to death. So the question before us, we're going to move on to our final point. The question before us as believers is searching and deeply practical in light of what we've just heard. And I'm going to ask it to you, and I want you to know first that I've already asked it to my own heart as I've studied this week. This is not me preaching to you. This is me preaching to myself, and now it's coming to you. What are you tolerating that Jesus says needs to be cut off? What sin have you made peace with? What compromise are you allowing to remain? Following Jesus doesn't mean just being casually attached to Him. It means actually doing costly warfare against your own sin, putting sin to death in the power of the Spirit. Well, our Lord has talked to us about stumbling blocks here. He's talked to us about fighting our sin. But I want you to notice as this section comes to a close, in verses 49 and 50, He's going to teach us one more lesson. And this lesson is going to have to do with persevering through times of trial, persevering in times of hardship. We'll put the lesson this way. It's about staying faithful through the fire. Staying faithful through the fire. You read verses 49 and 50, and at first it seems to be somewhat disconnected. Jesus has been talking about hell. He's been talking about sin. He's been talking about stumbling blocks, and now He's talking about salt. What's going on? Verse 49, "For everyone will be salted with fire." Salt is good. Do I have an amen? Salt is good, isn't it? Salt is good, but if the salt has lost its saltiness, how will you make it salty again? Have salt in yourselves and be at peace with one another. Let's just try to unpack this simply. When Jesus says there in verse 49, everyone will be salted with fire, he's drawing from Old Testament sacrificial imagery. Under the law, sacrifices were seasoned with salt before they were offered to God. Salt symbolized covenant faithfulness and preservation and purity. And fire was a symbol of testing and purification. Jesus is teaching here that every genuine follower of His will pass through the refining fire. Sometimes the fire will come through persecution. Sometimes the fire in following Christ will come through those who mock you and ridicule you because of your biblical convictions. Sometimes, as it will for brothers and sisters around the world, perhaps even today, following Jesus and going through refining fire will mean being separated from their family. It will mean being put in prison. For some, it even means death. More often than not, in our neck of the woods, the refining fire that we go through are simply the painful providences of life that all pass through the loving hands of our Heavenly Father for our good. That refining fire could be chronic illness, could be financial strain, could be wayward children, could be betrayal, could be grief, could be waiting, it could be unanswered questions, seasons where God seems silent. And sometimes the fire is simply the daily battle against sin itself. The struggle to remain pure in an impure world. The exhausting fight against temptation. The repeated work of repentance when we sin and when we fail. I don't know about you. Besides seeing my God and Savior, what I look forward to most about heaven is that the struggle with sin will be done. Sometimes that's the fire that we go through. Even when nothing else on the outside seems to be wrong, circumstances are good, we're still going through the fire, and that we're daily battling temptation and sin and the flesh from the moment our feet hit the floor. But do you see what Jesus is calling us to do as his disciples? No matter the season of fire, no matter what it looks like, the call is the same. Endure. Endure. Persevere. Keep pressing on. Remain distinct. Have salt, he says, in yourselves. Remain holy. Remain salty is his point. Remain faithful, even when the fire comes, because it will come. And here's a word that we need, especially in the culture in which we live. We need this reminder. Many, many, many professing Christians want the comfort of Christianity without the cost of discipleship. There is no such thing. There is no such thing as resurrection life without dying to yourself. It's easy to want heaven without actually wanting holiness. But Jesus says, authentic disciples are refined through the fire. What does this look like, very practically speaking? It may look like the husband who continues to love his wife sacrificially. Even when marriage becomes so, so difficult. It might look like the employee who chooses integrity over dishonest gain when cutting corners would be so much easier and actually more profitable. Sometimes it looks like, you know what it looks like even this morning? It means being a believer who continues to gather with the church, to seek the Lord's face, to open your Bible, to talk with him in prayer, to do battle with sin, and obey God's word, even when you feel so spiritually dry. And notice how all of this ends. Jesus ends by saying in verse 50, have salt in yourselves. In other words, have this real spiritual substance and be at peace with one another. This takes us back to the theme that's been all throughout Mark chapter 9. The disciples have been arguing with one another. Which one of us is the greatest? It's been all about selfish ambition and all about rivalry. But you know what? Refined disciples, disciples who go through the fire and are refined, they begin to realize just how silly and even how stupid it is to be concerned about your own greatness while you're following Christ. Refined disciples are not marked by pride and arrogance and envy. They're marked by humility and holiness and peace. Beloved, these have been heavy words, haven't they? It's a heavy, heavy section of Mark's gospel, heavy words from our Lord. And it leaves us, I think, with some pretty clear conclusions. Following Jesus is serious business. Holiness is serious. Eternity is serious. Sin is serious. But what underlines everything that we've heard this morning is the gospel. The same Jesus who warns us about hell is the same Jesus who went to the cross to save us from it. The same Jesus who commands holiness in our lives as his people is the same Savior who died for unholy people just like us. The same Jesus who calls us to cut off sin, to put sin to death, was himself put to death in our place. At the cross, Jesus entered the fire of divine wrath willingly, so that the only fire that we will ever experience as His people is the fire that actually refines us and works for our good and His glory. So I return to what I said just a moment ago. This passage is not ultimately a call to try to save yourself through moral effort. This is a call to run to Christ, to cling to Him, to follow Him with wholehearted obedience, because He alone can save. Maybe you've heard this message today, heard these warnings, these heavy words, and you would say, "Preacher, I think Jesus is talking exactly about me. I've been playing games with sin. I've been half-hearted. I think I can kind of have my foot over here in the world and my foot over here with Him. I think, preacher, that I'm probably one of those who talks a lot about Jesus, but I'm not really sure if I even know Him." Hear His words. Don't harden your hearts. Sin is deceitful. Hell is real. Eternity is long. It's forever. But mercy is available right now in Jesus Christ. Right now. If you reject Him, this same Jesus will one day condemn you to this eternal hell. But now, if you would embrace Him, He will save you. He will save you. And this morning, as a believer, this passage, I think, calls us to renewed seriousness about following Him, putting sin to death, cutting off the hand, plucking out the eye, tearing off the foot. This passage calls us not to make peace with the sins for which Christ died. It's calling us, don't grow spiritually numb. Don't compromise with the world. Fight. Fight your sin. Pursue holiness. Be different. Be radically different. Stay faithful in the fire. Be salty. And do that knowing one day, one coming glorious day, the battle's going to be over. The struggle with sin will be no more. The fires of suffering and refinement that we're going through now, you know what they're going to do? One day they're going to give way to the light of glory. When we see our Savior face to face, and on that day, we will come to know what the Apostle Paul says in Romans chapter 8, that the sufferings of this present time are not worth comparing to the glory that is to be revealed to us. Keep pressing on, knowing, as our choir sang earlier, it is He that will hold us fast. Hallelujah. What a Savior. Let's bow together. I want you to know, as we prepare to pray and respond to God's Word during this time of invitation, this altar is open to you, whatever your spiritual need may be. If that's for salvation, if that is for repentance, if that is for confession of sin, if that is simply to spend time with the Lord, you just know this altar is open. And not just that, but I'm going to be standing here down front. I know that for some this can feel like an awkward time to approach the pastor while everybody's watching. But I want you to know that I'm here to point you to Christ. Nothing would thrill me more than to help you with whatever spiritual need that you have. And no one in this room is against you or for you. We want more than anything for you to know the Lord Jesus Christ as Lord and Savior. We want every need that you have to be met in Him. So don't let anything keep you from coming if you need that kind of help. And also know immediately after this service that help is still available for you. But this time is so important because the Word is right before your eyes, just like a mirror. You can look and see every blemish. You can see your reflection truly. Now is the time to do business with the Lord, not to delay. So I'm going to lead us in a word of prayer. We're going to have this all serious time of invitation. And I'm going to plead with you, as the Lord speaks to your hearts, what you've heard from His Word today, don't put it off. Don't delay. Do what He's leading you to do. Father, thank You for Your Word to us. These are heavy words, but they're words that we need because it's Your Word. I pray now, Lord, that Your Word would find good soil in our hearts, that it would produce much fruit, that it would actually transform us, that we wouldn't just walk away from this place with more knowledge, more information, with bigger heads. Lord, we pray that we would leave here with transformed hearts, that everything about us would be different, that we would not treat our discipleship casually, but that we would realize how weighty and how serious and how glorious it is to belong to Jesus Christ, to be His follower. Lord, send Your Spirit now, the only one who can open blind eyes to see the glory of Christ, the only one who can give life to dead hearts. Send Your Spirit to do His bidding for our good and Your glory. We ask in Jesus' name. Amen.
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0: dismissed this morning. I thought it was wonderfully
1: powerful when we sang with just our voices earlier in the service. I'm going to ask that we'd sing that last stanza just with our voices.

where we started this morning in Hebrews. Therefore, since we are receiving a kingdom which cannot be shaken, let us have grace by which we may serve God acceptably with reverence and godly fear. For our God is a consuming fire. Let's pray. Dear Heavenly Father, Lord, we come to you this morning. What a morning it's been. Lord, being able to just take the opportunity to dive into your word. How you have just given us guidance through these words in Mark, Lord. And how this life is so difficult. But we know with complete trust and faith in you and you guiding us, we know we can put temptation behind us. We know that sin can be bound and Lord, your glory can be shown through us. As we go into this week, we just ask, let that take place in our lives. For you, nothing is impossible. You love us. You have given us grace, Lord, and let us be your light to this world. We thank you for just loving us. We thank you for dying for us. And Lord, we all in unison just want to say how much we love you. Thank you so much. And we ask all this in your precious name. Amen. You're dismissed.

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0: Sing it with me now.
1: Love lifted.
0: Yeah, let them sing, boys.
1: Oh, love. Yeah.
2: 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And here's today's program.
3: The title of today's sermon is The Work of the Holy Spirit. If you'll turn in your Bibles to Acts chapter 2, we'll read the first four verses if you'll stand in honor of the reading of God's holy word. Acts 2, first four verses. When the day of Pentecost came, they were all together in one place. Suddenly a sound like the blowing of a violent wind came from heaven and filled the whole house where they were sitting. They saw what seemed to be tongues of fire that separated and came to rest on each of them. All of them were filled with the Holy Spirit and began to speak in other tongues as the Spirit enabled them. You may be seated. From the very beginning, in the first chapter of Genesis, the second verse says, the Spirit of God was hovering over the waters. In the Old Testament, we frequently read about actions of the Holy Spirit. He would come upon people such as judges and kings and prophets. In the New Testament, the Spirit of God conceived Jesus in the womb of Mary, found in Luke 1:35. Descended upon him boldly as a dove at his baptism, Luke 3:22. Anointed his preaching ministry, Luke 4:16. And gave him supernatural power to perform signs and wonders, Matthew 12:28. And then, after his resurrection, Jesus promised his disciples in Acts 1:8, you will receive power when the Holy Spirit comes upon you. And you will be my witnesses in Jerusalem and in all Judea and Samaria and to the ends of the earth. Jesus kept his promise on the day of Pentecost when God poured out the Holy Spirit upon the believers that were gathered in Jerusalem. The impact of the arrival of the Holy Spirit was so powerful that it gave Peter and the other disciples the courage to preach openly, resulting in a great revival, plus a great mission movement that took the gospel from Jerusalem to Rome and eventually even here to us. The Holy Spirit has always been working, but his work is not aimless. In fact, he has a job description, and we'll look at most of it today. In reading Scripture, you can count on finding clear descriptions of the Spirit's various tasks or jobs. Scripture does not leave the works of the Spirit to our imagination. The Spirit of God has specific work to be done, and Scripture clearly teaches us about that work. In today's message, we will briefly look at 10 works of the Spirit, beginning with number one, the Holy Spirit promotes or exalts Jesus. That's his prime job. This is the Spirit's first and primary work, the number one item on his job description. It is a work about which he is always most concerned. Everything else the Spirit relates to is connected with this primary task. On the day of Pentecost, when the Apostle Peter explained the outpouring of the Holy Spirit, he preached about Jesus of Nazareth. Jesus himself said in John 15:26, when the Advocate comes, meaning the Holy Spirit, whom I will send to you from the Father, the Spirit of truth who goes out from the Father, he will testify about me. And in John 16:14, Jesus said, the Holy Spirit will glorify me because it is from me that he will receive what he will make known to you. It is always the Spirit's mission to promote Jesus. The Spirit has not come so that we might go away from this service talking about the Holy Spirit or the gifts of the Spirit. The Spirit has come that we might be deeply impressed with the personal work of Jesus Christ and go away excited about His work. The gifts are necessary to push us or to thrust us into the mission and the work of Jesus. The first and foremost purpose of the Spirit is to exalt or promote Jesus and let Him be lifted up. Number two, the Holy Spirit convicts us when we're not doing right. In John 16:8-11, Jesus identified inner conviction as the work of the Spirit when He said, "When He comes, He will prove to the world to be in the wrong about sin, the righteousness, and judgment. About sin, because people do not believe in Me. About righteousness, because I am going to the Father where you can see Me no longer. And about judgment, because the prince of this world now stands condemned." The Holy Spirit is like the prosecuting attorney for God. But He wants to help us before judgment day. Most prosecutors are happy to get a conviction. This prosecutor wants to help us. It is the Spirit's mission to convict us in three ways. First, He gives us an awkward sense of sin, particularly the sin of unbelief in Jesus. The Spirit wants to reverse that unbelief so we will believe in Jesus. Second, the Spirit wants to affirm the righteousness of Jesus. The Pharisees said Jesus was of the devil, but the Spirit says that Jesus is of the Father. The Holy Spirit wants to reverse the world's verdict of Jesus, because the world has judged Him to either be an imposter or simply among the many prophets. The Spirit's mission is to affirm the righteousness of Jesus, and He calls on us to look to Him alone for our salvation. Lastly, the Spirit brings an acknowledgement that judgment has already been passed against the evil one. In other words, Satan has already been defeated, although he still fights. Number three, the Holy Spirit regenerates us. In John 3:5, Jesus said, "Very truly I tell you, no one can enter the kingdom of God unless they are born of the water and the Spirit." Spiritual regeneration comes through the Spirit's presence. Jesus acted upon this truth when on the evening of His resurrection, He breathed upon the disciples and said to them, "Receive the Holy Spirit." Until that point, the faith of Jesus' disciples had been identical to every Old Testament saint. They looked forward to the Messiah who would one day come. But now, Jesus' work was finished on the cross, and He stood before the disciples as proof that the work on the cross has merit. They received the opportunity that no one before them had ever been given, to believe in Him who is life, no longer with anticipation, but with evidence of Christ's finished work. Jesus breathed on them and gave them life in a new sense. God had formed man out of the dust of the ground and breathed into his nostrils the breath of life, and the man became a living being. But now, Jesus breathed a new order of life into his disciples, eternal life. Number one, the Holy Spirit promotes Jesus. Number two, the Holy Spirit convicts us. Number three, the Holy Spirit regenerates us. Number four, the Holy Spirit lives in us. That won't happen if you don't bump that wire back there. Paul's word to the church of Corinth were addressed to people who had become insensitive to the Spirit's presence. In 1 Corinthians 3:16, where he wrote, "Don't you know that you yourselves are God's temple and that God's Spirit dwells in your midst?" Paul was reminding the church that although they were filled with many things, they were not of the Spirit. God's Spirit lived in them. The real key to change involves acknowledging that we are the Spirit's people. You see, the Spirit's presence helps us to resist the power of the evil one, or Satan. In many ways, our life is somewhat like a submarine. You see, the deeper it dives, the greater the pressure against it, which in turn demands greater pressure from within to resist the evil one. The deeper we get into faith, the more we need the Spirit to resist the evil one. We don't successfully deal with sin until we come to God and say, "Lord, fill me full of the Holy Spirit." That's when we get the help. The Apostle Paul wrote in Ephesians chapter 1, verses 13 and 14, "When you believed, you were marked in him with a seal, the promised Holy Spirit, who is a deposit guaranteeing our inheritance until the redemption of those who are God's possession." Paul also wrote, "Do not grieve the Holy Spirit of God, with whom you are sealed to the day of redemption." I know when I was growing up, I think the worst thing mom could say to me is, "You're grieving the Holy Spirit." She didn't just say, "You're grieving the Spirit," or "You're bothering the preacher," or whatever. She would say, "You're grieving the Holy Spirit. You better cut that out." When you become a believer, God takes his invisible stamp of worship, the Holy Spirit, and he brands your life. His presence on your life is a mark that you belong to God. God also said that the Holy Spirit is a down payment. Or Paul also said that the Holy Spirit is like a down payment that guarantees you are completely Christ. Now, I know that most of us here have bought or sold a house. And when we say a house is sold, we say that when two parties enter into a contract. But then the house is put in escrow, then placed on that for sale sign out front is another sign that says sold. But the house is not really sold until it has cleared escrow. Hopefully, the person who put up the payment or put the down payment on it has enough assets to complete the transaction. To use that analogy, Paul said there is coming a day when you will be completely God's in eternity. You're in escrow now, and the Holy Spirit has sealed you and marked you as saved across your life. Of course, you can still opt out through a willful decision to walk away from Christ and thereby fall from grace. But if you will endure, if you will not walk away from God's grace, one day you are going to be totally his. Fortunately, we don't have to worry about the good credit of the one who is buying us. He has all the credit he needs. His assets are more than sufficient. When the sold sign goes up on our life, it is a deposit that guarantees our redemption unless we back out. Number six, the Holy Spirit guides us. Living in the Spirit is a personal relationship. When you maintain a life of prayer and communion with the Lord, you can lean and you can believe the impressions that you get while you're praying. That's the Holy Spirit talking to you. There are so many instances of the Spirit's guidance in Scripture. Acts 8:29, for example, says, "The Spirit told Philip, 'Go to that chariot and stay near it.'" And in Acts 13:2, "While they were worshiping the Lord and fasting, the Holy Spirit said, 'Set apart from me Barnabas and Saul for the work to which I have called them.'" You know, we are really helpless in getting accurate guidance and direction unless the Spirit works within us. The Spirit is especially present and especially active in the critical junctions of our life. Times when we're making vital decisions that will affect us for many days to come. Again and again, Scripture suggests to us that when we open ourselves to God, the Spirit works in us with power that we can rest in His creative work. We know that He's correct. The Spirit knows what He's doing. He doesn't make mistakes guiding our lives. We can trust His direction always. Young people should always be encouraged, especially in moments of important decision, whether or not you're going to get married, whom you might marry, what your vocation will be, where you will go in life. To spend extended time in prayer to know the mind of the Spirit in our lives. We need to pray more. I can assure you that the purpose, that the Spirit has a purpose for your life. You can choose to grab hold of that purpose and go with it, or you can grieve the Spirit by not spending time seeking His direction. Oh, you can grieve Him by not talking to Him? Come on, moms. Does it grieve you when your children don't talk to you? You can grieve the Spirit in the same way. Number 7, the Holy Spirit prompts us to worship. The Spirit prompts believers to worship and adore this ever-living God. That's what happened in Jerusalem on the day of Pentecost. God's Spirit inspired songs of praise on the lips of Jesus' disciples, even in languages they didn't know. Jesus said in John 4:24, God is Spirit, and His worshipers must worship in the Spirit and in truth. Ephesians 5:18 and 19 tells us to be filled with the Spirit and to worship by speaking to one another with psalms and hymns and songs from the Spirit. Paul says in Ephesians 6:18, pray in the Spirit on all occasions with all kinds of prayers and requests. With this in mind, be alert and always keep on praying for all the Lord's people. As we take time to worship, our spiritual well is always being filled. That's when we fill up our well, when we're worshiping. But when we stop being responsive to the Spirit in worship, well, we find out that almost immediately we dry up. Psalms 46:10 tells us that there is a time to be quiet in the presence of the Lord, a time to hear the word of the Lord, a time to be still and know that I am God. But Revelation 19:6 reminds us that there is also a time to praise the Lord with an upraised voice. In other words, loudly. Don't just say, well, praise the Lord. Praise the Lord, I'm so glad He does this for me. No, praise the Lord. There is a time to shout from the depths of our being, hallelujah, for the Lord our God reigns forever. The Spirit provokes us to that kind of worship. Number 8, the Holy Spirit empowers us to witness. Anybody have trouble witnessing? Got a cure for that. Pray and talk to the Holy Spirit. Then you'll be able to witness. You may just be able to say, my God is an awesome God. But that might be more than you're saying now. In Acts chapter 1, Jesus said, do not leave Jerusalem, but wait for the gift my Father promised. Then He says, you will receive power when the Holy Spirit comes on you. And you will be my witnesses in Jerusalem and in all Judea and Samaria and to the ends of the earth. Paul said in 1 Thessalonians 1:5, our gospel comes to you not simply with words, but also with power, with the Holy Spirit and deep conviction. Jesus promised that as we go forth in the Holy Spirit, the Spirit will be active in our witness and empower us for service. What you need to understand is this. There's a balance between the worship of the Lord and the work of the Lord. It is never the purpose of the Lord to simply have the Spirit stir us to worship and then leave us there. Sure, He stirs us to worship, but He doesn't leave us there. The Spirit's task is to give us strength as we worship so we can be empowered to do the work of the Lord. as in inviting someone else to church, witnessing to someone else, helping someone else, being a friend to someone else, showing them Christ's love, all kinds of things. Number 9, and this is a big one. The Holy Spirit enables us to understand and apply what is taught in the Word of God. Now, I've preached it before and I've found it to be true. If you will only pray and talk to the Holy Spirit before you read the Scripture, you will get so much more from it. But if you're just one of those folks that, well, I'm supposed to read the Bible today, so let's turn over here to, okay, that looks good, and read a chapter and go on, you might not get much from it. The Spirit may have to smack you in the face pretty good to get your attention. But if you will pray first, He will talk to you through that Word of God. You see, the Spirit not only inspired the Scripture, but He also caused it to be inspiring. 1 Timothy 3:16 says, all Scripture is God-breathed and is useful for teaching, rebuking, correcting, and training in righteousness. Whatever the Spirit does will always line up with the Scriptures because the Spirit inspired the Scripture to begin with. The two will always agree. If you feel something coming into your mind while you're praying and you know it's not scriptural, you better be careful. Somebody else is talking to you. And it's not the Holy Spirit. It will always line up with the Word of God. The Spirit causes us to understand God's Word. We see this illustrated in the story of St. Augustine's conversion, a man who changed the shape of the church. No one doubts that Augustine had a genuine experience with Jesus Christ. You see, he had dabbled in the occult and had lived very immorally. His godly mother, Veronica, had prayed for him all his life. Then one day, as a man in his mid-30s and burdened down with sin, he heard the voice of a child saying to him, "Take and read." He rushed to a nook in his garden where he found a Bible lying open to Romans 13:12-14, where it says, "The night is nearly over. The day is almost here. So let us put aside the deeds of darkness and put on the armor of light. Let us behave decently as in the daytime, not in carousing and drunkenness, not in sexual immorality and debauchery, not in dissension and jealousy. Rather, clothe yourselves with the Lord Jesus Christ and do not think how the gravity of the desires of flesh." Augustine read it, and he believed it, because the Spirit of the Word of God made it come alive to him. If you're a Christian, you are a Christian because God drove His Word deep into your life. If you are growing as a Christian, it is because the Holy Spirit is faithfully applying the Word. That is His work. In today's message, we briefly examine 10 works of the Holy Spirit. Here they are. Number 1, the Holy Spirit promotes Jesus. Number 2, the Spirit convicts us. Number 3, the Spirit regenerates us. 4, the Holy Spirit lives in us. 5, the Holy Spirit seals believers. Number 6, the Holy Spirit guides us. 7, the Holy Spirit prompts us to worship. 8, the Holy Spirit empowers us to witness. Number 9, the Holy Spirit enables us to understand and apply what is taught in the Word of God. And finally, number 10, the Holy Spirit will give life to our mortal bodies. This is the work of the Holy Spirit that is yet to come. But the promise of that work is connected incredibly with the resurrection of Jesus Christ Himself. Listen to what it says in Romans 8:11. "And if the Spirit of Him who raised Jesus from the dead is living in you," if the Holy Spirit's living in you, "He who raised Christ from the dead will also give life to your mortal bodies because of His Spirit who lives in you." Think about it. Paul identified that event as a positive proof of the validation of the gospel. And that life-giving work of the Spirit is promised to each of us. In his article, Five Faces of Pentecost, Dean Merrill, an award-winning author, shares about his visit to an immigrant church in Amsterdam, Holland. It was a dynamic service, and even though he couldn't understand the language spoken, the Spirit's presence was very strong. He kept looking at a banner across the front of the sanctuary where the choir sat. It read, "Gief de Heilig Geest Remut."
4: What's that mean?
3: He finally turned to a young man next to him and said, "Do you read Dutch?" "Some," he replied. "What does that sign say?" Dean asked as he was pointing to the sign. He gave the translation, "Give the Holy Spirit room." That's what the sign said. Give the Holy Spirit room. And I thought, that's right. That's what we need to do in our personal lives. That's what we need to do in our families. That's what we need to do in the body of Christ, in our church services, in our prayer meetings. We need to give the Spirit room. It cannot be just scripted. It cannot be just on a schedule. It can't be, well, we're doing this out of routine and habit. There has to be an openness, a sense that we're making room for the Spirit. The Spirit who hovered over the chaos and breathed life into creation. The Spirit whom Jesus was conceived in the womb of Mary. The Spirit through whom we are born again. This creative, dynamic Spirit wants to be poured out on our lives today. The Spirit wants to live in us, guide us, empower us, enable us to understand and apply that which is taught in the Word of God so that we may live with Him and the Father and the Son for all eternity. But for that to happen, we must give the Spirit room. We must welcome Him in.
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I've traveled for the Lord. I've dreamed many dreams that never came true. I've seen them vanish at dawn. But enough of my dreams have come true to make me keep dreaming on. I prayed many a prayer, seemed no answer would come. Though I'd waited so patient and long. But enough of answers have come to my prayers to make me keep praying on. I've sown many a seed that's fell by the wayside for the birds to feed upon. But I've held enough golden sheaves in my hands to make me keep sowing on. I've trusted many a friend that's left me and left me to weep alone. But enough of my friends have been true blue to make me keep trusting on. I've drained the cup of disappointment and pain, gone many a day without a song. Oh, but I've sipped enough nectar from the roses of life to make me want to live on.

Good evening. This is Dan M. Montgomery here today with radio broadcasting worship service today with the word of his power. And my brother Harold A. Montgomery is here today, and Olivia working our equipment today is broadcasting over 100,000 power of watts today from WSIP 98.9 FM on your dial today. We come to you today as humbly as we know how, standing there for each and every one today that knows the word of prayer. We covet your prayers today. We desire your prayers. What time we stand in your presence from here around about, looks like 7-8 minutes after there, going on 1 o'clock. Till today, till we go out here at 2 o'clock. So today, as we come to you today, as humbly as we know how, we want to recognize we got a lot of ones that cheers about this broadcast, that prays for us. And first thing, I want to thank you, each and every one today that listens to me and Brother Harrell, that's been on the road with us here for heading now down to the countdown around 11 years at the end of this month, and the beginning of first Sunday next month, Lord willing, still being here, will make starting 12 years. Today, we want to recognize the people there that also financially helped us. Those in the past that used to help support us, we pray God's blessings continue on them, and that God's life, that would be great in their life, and that they would have a powerful blessing and a testimony, and the word of God would be lodged in their heart to stay there, whatever the Lord gives them on this side of the throne and up on this side of eternity. We love the little feller out of Hike County. We got a buddy up there. He reminds us of a guy that used to, we worked out on the road and done a lot of vending work, me and my brother Harrell, as vendors, like the vendors that come in here this past weekend that sold a lot of merchandise, work booths, food, whatever. So we run into a lot of people, and we run into a little Bolden boy, and his name was there, was that Bolden, what was his name, Bill? Ronald Bolden, that's been a long time ago, 95, so that goes back there, I guess. You start getting up my years now, 95 seems like a long time, Brother Earl. Land soap aside, jokes aside, good guy, man. I mean, he's down-to-earth guy. He had a heart in him. He was one of the Vietnam soldiers, little Ronald Bolden was, and fit right with the main platoon that went in among all of them, and he was a good man. He was a real good guy. But not delaying, American Vintage Barbershop, located in Pike County, our little friend there is Mike Lowe, and his son and Blake and his other barbers there, staff, and all of the ones that cuts the hair there, we thank God for them and for coming on board back here earlier in the spring there. And he's located at off 23 there, just above Rule King at the second next light. Go there just a little ways and look to your right, and you'll see a big sign on all those buildings there in that little mini mall like there on the right before you get to the Pepsi plant there here in Pike County. And there, and they're open Monday through Friday. They're from 8:30 till 7:30 p.m. there daily, and he does walk-in appointments only. And if you get there and early enough there, I'd say you get in line and sit there on them big nice pews that he's got in there. Man, he's got a nice barbershop. It brings back the vintage of our heritage, and thanking God that he has blessed little Mike, and that has been worked and established there. So on Saturdays, he's in 8:30 till noon. And if you need haircuts there, he does a senior citizen discount and things there, and age-wise, and his barbershop, his haircuts are very, very, very reasonable in his prices, I think, and better than they are in this area. Not condemning these in here have to do what they got to do. She's a high
high powerful hair cutting, I guess, in this. Yeah, high quality, Earl. 79184 there, 77. That's 606-791-8477. If you need any more information there, you can call little Mike Lowe there out of the Vintage Barber Shops, American Vintage Barber Shop. He's got a big, beautiful yellow sign, black letter. You can't miss it. And I mean, he's got a nice barber shop. There also today, we got some people that helps us, and good people, I believe. I believe they are. Their fruits are showing okay, showing good. Our friends and our neighbors at Junction Pizza here and more, and they're located in West Vandalay, Kentucky. Area code is 606, phone number 372-1317, 1317. They're closed on Sundays and Mondays. The rest of the week, they're open. They're from there Tuesday till Saturday. So, and if you need any food or whatever, you can call at that number there. And they also, you can go on Facebook, follow their daily specials. They do that. Also, they've got a lot of big, nice, I mean, menu. I think, well, you can just live on it from month to month, Brother Harold, on just their all their quality of foods and their specialties and their quality of work that they put into it. Did and there and little Wendell, they work hard. Their foods and their burgers, it's a genuine home-cooked, fried, the burgers, the pizzas are fixed and baked. I mean, they detail it good now, guys. I'm bragging on them because I've been eating it. So, and I've been eating it now a good little while, and they got delicious food. They got salads, cheese sticks, pizza. You can get subs or any kind of subs, like $6.99. They're all subs are in there, and they've got steak, sub beef patty, lettuce, tomato, onion, mozzarella, cheese, and mayo. Listen, and they butter the buns and stuff. I mean, it's delicious, isn't it, Harold? The way they fix it. Also, there they've got, I don't know what this jungle witch there is here. It's called, it's 12-inch, $13, and another 16-inch. It's called a jungle witch. And you'll have to call Debbie or Wendell and ask them what this is Tuesday morning at there at this same number, 606-372-1317, 1317-372. Also today, I don't want to forget this guy. He's in the back of their building where they do all the food and the pizzas and their little buffet there in the front, where they got tables and chairs and you can eat or there or however you want to do it. Also in the back is Hemi's Auto Repair and little Scotty there, Debbie's brother there. He's a McKenzie. Thank God for little Scotty. And he knows how to work on them old cars. He knows how to fix them. And he's an old

Also today, we want to thank all our anonymous givers, all our supporters, our prayer warriors. Thank you, guys. We love you all, and we mean that from the depths of our heart. We wouldn't be here right now today wasn't for all you people that helps me and Brother Harold, the businesses, the ones that used to help us, you know, and it's devilish trying times right now for everybody, you know it. I mean, even to the best right now, is what I understand. They're even on the top. They're struggling right now. So just hold each other, everyone, up in prayer today. And the good Lord, he knows how to bring forth the blessings. And I'm going to start my text here in a little bit with a man that went through the storms. And he's been in the trials, and he understands. This guy that I'm going to try to talk a little bit and preach a little bit on here briefly here after I get this prayer list done today. And you all, I keep covenanting your prayers today that the Lord will have his way and his power will be released today. On our prayer list today, we've got the first woman. The first one is a little Amanda Witt. Well, she used to be Amanda Johnson, her sister Sherry. They worked out here, and little Amanda at Walmart. And so we need you all to hold her up in prayer. She's going through with very lot of complications there with her pregnancy here that she's dealing with on her third one. So each and everyone knows the word of prayer. Pray for her, little Amanda Witt. Also there for Hope Hall, there that stands in need of prayer there, and God knows all about it, what it is. Also today, remember little Jim Stumbo there and his family. We love little Jim and his little precious wife that went on to be with the Lord several years ago with our little Audrey. Buddy, she was a jewel, Brother Earl. If that wasn't a jewel, and if that wasn't, my goodness, son, that was a good sister in the Lord. She loved the Lord. Her fruits as a servant. You know, hearing on a message about the rich, that lawyer that come tempted their Lord about their, who was greatest in the kingdom of heaven. And they got on there that love the Lord thy God, heart, soul, mind, strength. Well, what can you do more than that? Well, you can give him service. And you give it all to him because it's all his. I don't have nothing, Brother Harold. If I die, the poor this day's over with. Everything that's in whatever my name or possession, whatever, you know, it's going to be left behind. I'm not going to take it with me. And, you know, so today, the way it is there to serve the Lord with your heart and soul, mind, and strength, and there and be very fervent in your works as well as in your there as your testimony and your talk and your witness about having Jesus down in your life and down in your soul. And today we hopefully will get in some good meaty sermon today message if you guys will hold me up in prayer. Also, we want you all to remember our brother John Montgomery. He's having problems with his heart, and he's had some stents put in, quite a few, and there, and had surgery needs, prayer, and so whatever it is, you know, God's big enough to handle it. God's big enough to take care of it, because we got another one right here, our great-great-nephew, little Jacob Darrell Montgomery. And there, and they're getting ready this year tomorrow. And she said, Lindsay's wife, that little Jacob, her, that they warred his jaw on the side that he wrecked, and where they had to go and do all that surgery on him and his skull and everything, and his jaw and stuff, where it just shattered it. You know, that wreck that he had was severe in August 13th. And they had to do all these surgeries there in the UK. They took him out to Cardinal Hill Hospital. They done all the therapy. And now he's got to go back tomorrow, and they're going to take the wires out there. And that there, he can't wait, because it's about to drive him crazy having his, you know, what would it be like right now for a lot of these? I better get off now. I'll leave that out there for the sometime other later. Maybe Brother Harold can. He can grab that bone, run with it, and preach that message. I'll leave that thought out there.

Anyway, today, hold little Jacob Darrell Montgomery up, and boy, look what he went through. My brother John went through, and God's holding it all, you know. He holds the whole world in his hand. Brother Earl, I know he does. He's helped me, because I've had several occasions, incidents, wrecks, whatever, falls. I mean, you know, you name it, and I've had it. And so I've got a very nasty spine, and my body, you know, I just try to keep on crawling and just waggling along, you know, like an old dog there, I guess, our brother Earl, broken up bones. And so anyhow, and also today, remember little Cindy Thompson there. She needs prayer. She's doing a lot better now, and keep praying for her there, the things that she there has been through with medically there and medicines and surgeries, and pray to God to give her the right doctors and right medicines and caretakers, sir, that she'll come through this with the flying colors. Above all, that she'll get Jesus down in her heart, and she'll be healed from that there lack of the power of Jesus' love and there, and get delivered from sin and get that salvation of grace, that the power that changes that heart, that nasty, dirty, black heart and that ignorant heart into a heart of love and compassion and cure, and a heart of great testimony of understanding that Jesus died for their sins, that they carry that testimony down in their spirit and their heart. Also today, I've got a sister named Fosby there, Montgomery Himes, and Edwin Himes, her husband, his leg, hold them up in prayer. And we want you also today to remember my nephew there, Bobby Himes, there, his wife, Kathy Himes. They're still dealing with the loss of her mother and then her dad. So 4.5 months apart. Keep praying for them. They need much prayer. All right, and then we got a Corolla Sparks. Corolla Sparks is knee surgery. And, oh, I'm sorry. I pronounced this wrong. Sorry. At the Corolla, Caroline Spark, knee surgery. All right. She lives in Grayson, Kentucky. She had it done, and she needs much prayers. All right. So Brother Harold knows that one, knows about that prayer need. Now, I've got one more, my baby sister. Pray for her today and there and every day if you can, as she needs much prayer. And there, and all her school friends and all that, they had their kind of like a class reunion. And so today, without holding everybody up here, and probably there is wore out and tarred from Apple Festival, chasing all them apples and trying to catch an apple of their eye, you know. The Lord knows what the apple of the eye is. The apple of the eye, yeah, what is that? Apple of your eye. Oh, precious, precious. Apple of the eye. Boy, that'd be a good message, wouldn't it? Guys, if you got your Bible today, people and church people and those today that's listeners, our congregational radio broadcasting people that we run into from time to time. And, you know, me and her, we pass out a lot of cards for people to know our time, and so they'll know what time we come on and the station that we come on. We run into so many people, and ones that we know and ones that we don't know. And so they'll always tell us, you know, about listening to us, Brother Harold. And they said there that, you know, that what they hear of the Bible, of things that they said, that 9 times out of 10, they don't get it in a church building. They don't get it in a church house, you know. They go to church and they worship the house of the Lord. The church building is supposed to be a house of prayer. The pray and the worship God
And Jesus said there'd be a time coming when they'll not only worship me, they're here in this mountain, but he said they shall worship me, shall worship God in spirit and in truth. And because God is a spirit, and they that worship him, he seeketh such to worship in truth. And truth, what is truth, Dan? Truth is the end of a subject or a circumstance or a end. Truth is the end of something like life. You know, when somebody's life, it ends, that's the truth. That's the end of it. Death has come. Death, that's power over life. That's in the body part, in the not the spiritual man, but the natural man, flesh man. Then that's the truth there, that reality is as his and wants to point it on the man to die. And after this, the judgment. So truth is, you're going to die, and when you die, you're going to be judged. And God will judge you with the just recompense of reward and the just their judgment. Judgment is justice. Judgment is their, a judgment is justice. A justice is truth. Truth and hand in hand with judgment and justice. Let's say, well, why would you need that, Dan? Well, why would you want to raise a garden and have a garden plumb full of all these here vegetables? And then these here vegetables all be dead fruit. Nothing in there good. Quality food. Good food. Good, you know? Why would God have good sheep and goats and separate the sheep on the right hand and the goats on the left? That's where the judgment comes in. Discerning judgment, wisdom, is understanding what you know. Okay? Let's go in the book of Job. Let's see what Job knowed. Let's see what he had not.

testimony from his test from the beginning of the first chapter of Job, when he was greatly blessed, went down, stripped down, lost everything he had. Then he come to the end of his test. God opened up his understanding, and he had eyes to see truth, that God was doing something that he didn't understand because he couldn't figure it out. It was too deep for him and too high and too great. The depths of God, the mightiness of his power. There's people that's lost their sanity trying to figure out the greatness of God and the mightiness of God and the power of God. We got scientists right now today trying to study, trying to find God. Honey, God's in life. You want to find God? Just start walking around and find you an animal. Find you a live garden. Find you a live human being. And if you want to find an extra really great life, the superior life, the master life of heaven, find a child of God that's born again of the Holy Ghost and the power of God and the Spirit of God and the Word of God. Testimony. See? Judgment. Truth. Truth. I was a sinner. September the 3rd of 82, I became a child of God. I became a Christian. I became like Christ, likened unto his son, God's child, God's favor, God's grace that appeared unto me through anointed preachers that wasn't afraid to preach the Bible and preach judgment just the way it was, and truth in its place of truth and reality. Why? Because they feared God. They didn't want to fail God. They love the Lord. They wanted to do what's pleasing to God. Truth comes from you inwardly. You have a real true walk with the Lord. How honest are you with the Lord? Does he have every fabric of your being, of your mind, your soul? What do you have that you're not giving the Lord today that you're holding back? Is it because of the world? You ain't taking nothing with you. I don't have nothing of this world. If I gain the whole world, I'm going to have nothing, especially if I lose my soul. See, it's in the quality of our testimony and our commitment and our born again of the Holy Ghost, of the Word of God, and the power of God. The Spirit giveth life. The Word gives instructions. The Word gives instructions, and the power of the Spirit giveth life. And the way you understand the Scriptures and the Word and the power of God's Word on the throne today is only through the Spirit. Without the Spirit of God, you're none of His. You're just a reprobate running around claiming something that you're not. You know, I've had, I don't know how many. Yeah, I know the Bible. I know what the Bible says, Dan. Yeah, I know that is. They don't know. They're just standing there just telling me a flat-faced, right-out lie. You ever walk upon people in desperate, darn, hair hard down beneath the collarbone, sorrow and pain? And then ask them how they're doing, and they look at you and say, I'm not doing no good, they will. And 9 times out of 10, what do we say? Yeah, I know, I've been there, I've done that. Yeah, I feel what you feel. When we've not, when we just think we have. Because we don't know the depths of somebody else's pain, sorrow, hurt, and their walk of them abiding, trying to endure the truth, the true walk. I've learned about this scripture. Boy, my God, this is getting deep, brother. There's a scripture that there he said, Jesus told him, the more, even Paul did, the more I love you, the less I be loved. You know, without the love of God, honey, you have no foundation. Without the love of God, you have no church. You have no pillar. You have no foundation. You have nothing if you don't have the true love of God and the true power of God. And if that word's not a throne of your heart and on the throne, and he is doing the work and he's governing you, that means control. Does he have full control of your life, or are you wishy-washy playing around and
hit and miss, and things come at you there, squeeze you in the corner of truth, and you squeeze out of it, and you manipulate and crafty, and you slip out of it. So I know them people. Leave me, we had a lot in our family. I was married to one almost 8 years. I know all about it. I slept with them. I know all about it. Had a child with them and everything, you know, and I thought I knew them. I thought it was real true love, Brother Earl. It wasn't nothing there. It was just fake. It's phony. You know, true love is forever. Something you say that you love, it is forever. If you do, care and love it. But if it ain't, it's not there. You know, they get married. Oh, I'll die for you. I love you. And then after a year or two later or 3 years later, I hate your guts. I'm getting me another one. I don't like you. I hate you. I can't stand look. I don't even look at your face no more. Get out of my face. Going down the road, I'll hunt me somebody else. And then there it goes. Was that real true love? Was there love in the beginning, or was it just words? See, words can be there manipulated, can be produced, you know. But is it the words of wisdom? Let's see, is it the pure word of God and the pure words of truth and wisdom? Churches are to be filled with that love, that when God Almighty, when a person comes in there that's a foreigner or a sinner or somebody that's never been in that congregation, they are to feel that love. They are to feel the power of God and the love of God. Not judgment, not judging, not judging. Judging is justice, you know. God does that. God will give us our justice. Just reward will come from God, not from man. See, that's why Paul said he would fear not what man could do to him, because he knew that man couldn't go no further than kill the body. After that, he couldn't kill his soul, because his soul was wrapped around the power and the greatness of the love of God, of an eternal God that sent his son to the throne that died there on the cross of Calvary. What throne? You know, that was a throne. Cross, the cross. You know why? Because he conquered something there. The power of that throne of truth. He conquered death, hell, and the grave. These three. He took the power of death away. He took the sting of death away. He took the power of the bounds of the control of the power and authority of Satan, of hell, away, and took the keys. He said, I was once dead. Behold, he said, now I live in that forevermore. Praise God. Hallelujah. Aren't you glad today that you're not your keeper? The Lord is our keeper. The Lord is our stay. The Lord is the one that gives us meaning of life and understanding. And if you want to see truth, look around whatever's living. Now, whatever you see that's, I guess you would say there, that's perverted and perversion, and you see perplexity, or things that's perplexed, complex, or perplexed, I'll find this word in a minute. Perplexed is the word where they're taking things that's real, normal, truthful thing, and changing it and perverting it into something different, and they're in making something of a false God. False, it's a lie, it's falsehood, it's deception. Let's go to the last chapter of the book of Job. I think I got a few minutes left here. He said, Job 42, I done covered it few days ago, back few Sundays. Let's go back and pick it up again. Maybe I can fish in here and draw us a little bit of good there drinking water out of heaven out of this. Then Job answered the Lord.

Thou canst do everything, and that no thought can be withholded from thee. But God know that Job's thoughts, when he took his hitch down in the beginning, did God know that Job's inner being, his heart, did God know that man? Did he know him before the hedge come down? Does God know you today? Now let me ask you one question out there, people, church people, great pastors and great leaders and great, great big, ones in authority.

whatever he wants to take from you. Job, he lost his children. He lost his all his animals, all his farmers, his plowers, his servants. He lost all his animals, all that. He lost, he went plumb down to the bottom. He lost everything but his own life. And there, and he looked around, and there it was, and later he found out he didn't lose his wife. Because she was there, she was silent. Until he got another there attack from the devil. Then the devil come at him again. And then he attacked, the devil attacked Job again with soul boils, sickness, hell. Let me ask something, preachers, pastors. Let me ask something, lay members. Let me ask something, singers, Christian people. All right, now, let me ask something, government people. Let me ask you something, people out there, whoever you are under my voice. Are you... You tell me in my face. Come on, meet me somewhere. Tell me anywhere. In my face that you are exempt from God taking your heads down and testing you and taking anything he wants to take.

No one is sovereign over God. And if they was, why don't they stop all these hurricanes, flood, tornadoes, the heat, the sun? The sun's had another flare. It's had another storm. Heat, solar storm, another solar heat. It'll probably get hot here through October. It may be a good thing, though. Those that's got work to do and finishing up their crops or whatever, or maybe somebody moving or whatever, you know, I don't know. He said, I know that thou can do everything and that no thought can be withholded from thee. Then he goes on. And then he says, who? I'm asking you people today, listen to me. Who are you that you can rise above God's test on you in this time of life and then this time of our period of there of years? Who are you? Who are you that can exempt? Huh? You know what he said? I said the deceiver was his, and even the deceived. Even them that's deceived, they're God's. He said them there that's crafty, he takes them up in their craftiness. How you going out? Smart God and outcraft God. Let me tell you something, people. I was 31 years old, and when the Lord got ready to answer prayers of all the people, the prayer warriors that prayed for me, believe me, honey, God Almighty, he got this man. He got this man, this preacher right here talking to you today. I can tell you from testimony that God has power to do anything he wants to do today over nature, over man, over creation, over politics, all of it. God's got authority. He has power today. He's not lost no power, Harold. God's power is the same. I know God. I know God, and I do know God. I know God does not change, brother. I know he's the God of heaven, and he's the God of earth. And I do know this, Brother Harold. He's the God of salvation. And he's a God of authority and power. Well, he'll help us and he'll save us if we will let loose of ourselves, our heart, our being, and say, God, here it is. You're our Savior. You're our God. And there's nothing we can do to change the power, the fact, but put ourselves in your mighty hand, God. And you hold us, Lord. We can't hold you, because you're too great for us to hold on. All right. Who is

I understand not things too wonderful for me. Understanding is what you depart from, what you separate from. Understanding is there. He said the knowledge of God is the beginning of our, the fear of God is the beginning of wisdom. Knowledge is when your understanding is you separate from the world and yourself and you submit and make a commitment unto God. Are you saved today, my friend? Are you truly? If the Lord just... If he come that quick, the Lord come that quick, are you ready to go? Are you prepared? If your heart stopped beating before the next 2 minutes, bam, are you going to be ready? Is everything fixed up between you and the Almighty that you've got peace with God and you know without a shadow and a doubt that thou hast no one? Your neighbor, whoever, your Lord, and you have that.

Think about it. Take it to bed with you. Chew on it. Live with it. Walk in it. And this week till next week, maybe we'll have something next week. Maybe to go with this. In Ecclesiastes, this is what he said about wisdom. I won't have time to do what I'm wanting to do today. I'd like to. I got about 10 minutes left. I'll try to work it. He says here in the 9th chapter of the book Ecclesiastes, as the writer talked about there, the time and chance to all men for each and everything under the sun, that God, he created the earth, you know, and the fullness thereof. He created the heavens, you know. He created not only that, he put everything in the universe. All the stars, the moon, you know, all the planets are his. God created it all. He's a powerful God, the God of all power in heaven and earth. Without him, nothing moves, nothing there works, because he's the God that's there that cannot fail and the God that works his plan. All right, listen. Let me back up here a minute. Wait a minute. I might have time for this right here. I want to use this here. 16, 9 and 16. Let's go into 16 before I go on any further. He said, talking about the wise man, the ones that there that knows the Lord and understands and can discern. Then said I, wisdom is better than strength. Now tell me something. How many times have you been low and weak? And how could you understand? How would wisdom come in there and be there a power of strength better than it? Better than strength. How could wisdom do that? Well, one thing, wisdom gives life. Where does wisdom come from? It comes from God. Wisdom is Jesus Christ. And there in the revelation and the power of God is Christ. He's the wisdom of God and the power of God. He said, nevertheless, the poor man's wisdom is despised. And his words are not heard. They're not heard. Why is it a poor man? Words is hated and despised. Well, let me tell you one thing. He's got a need if he's poor. There's two kinds of poor men. Jesus became poor that through his poverty, we was made very, very rich. Very beyond. Yeah, that's right, Brother Earl. You took words out of my mouth. Listen, today, God's Son became greatly poor that you today and me today can have heaven. And what we got to do? All we got to do is receive Jesus Christ, stay humble, and be his servant, and love him above everything else. Love him with all your heart, soul, mind, and strength. And love not the world, but love God. Love his Son. And if he gives you blessings like Abraham and riches, he said, therefore, thou art too greatly to enjoy. The blessings of God make you rich. There's two kinds of blessings. There's a rich blessing of God that when you're made poor, then are you rich. How's that, Dan? Same way that you're strong when you're there, wise. You're wise, you got strength. You'll be better than anything else other than yourself.

you as a human being in the eyes of God precious. Death of one of his saints. You know, death is funny. Because once somebody dies and passes on, we mourn, we weep, we hurt for them, loss of them. But if they're saved, then you can rejoice. The Bible teaches in Ecclesiastes. I'll go on. He said of him that ruleth, he said there, the wisdom is the despised, and his words are not heard on a poor man. He said wisdom is better than weapons of war, but one sinner destroyeth much good. What can one hypocrite do? What can one church for years person that's went and developed a church knowledge and knows how to do church work and go and all that, and take their work in tongue and pervert it in judgment there and twist it a little bit and tweak it a little bit there and do that sinner wisdom, that sinner knowledge. And then watch and watch how the building there goes. See, if you got a church building and you got members in his full and you're going there to build in that building, and you've got one sinner in there, and they're there because they've never been fully converted. He said, when you're fully converted, then strengthen the brother. All right. The disciples had a greater battle fighting with one another than they did the devil. That's what's in our churches right now, people. She's giving me a few fingers here that I've got minutes left. Hopefully I can pick this up next week. I'm going to say a few more words here before we go off there. Today, my friend, the Bible teaches us about building your house with wisdom. You build on the rock. That is this. This scripture's in the book or 7th chapter of Matthew. Jesus said, whosoever heareth my sayings and doeth them, I'll liken him unto a man that built his house upon the rock. The storm came, the wind blew, the rain descended, and their great was their havoc upon that house. But it was on the rock, and said it stood, it fell not, because on a solid foundation. Now the other one on the sand, it fell. So now, what is your house today? If we come in to some great tribulation, troubles, because it's out in front of us, people, and God is right now angry with the wicked. Every day, the Bible teaches in his anger, he distributes out sorrows. Look up today, my friend. If you're not saved, seek the Lord, get the Lord. Get saved. Get Jesus. You'll not go wrong. The peace of God is worth it all, and you'll see after you get him. Until next Sunday, this is Dan, leaving there, and there we desire your prayers, me and Brother Harold. Until next Sunday, may God bless you. This and amen.

And here's a look at today's local funeral announcements. Funeral services for Deborah Ball Skaggs, age 69, of West Liberty, who passed away on Thursday, will be held today at 1:30 at the Harold and Stuart Halsey Funeral Chapel. Burial will follow in the Skaggs Family Cemetery. Visitation today until time of services at 1:30 at the Harold and Stuart Halsey Funeral Home of West Liberty, who's caring for these arrangements. Funeral services for Tom Reed Jr., age 71, of Sayersville, formerly of Johnson County, who passed away on Friday, will be held today at 2 p.m. in the chapel of the Jones Preston Funeral Home. Visitation will be held today, 12 noon until time of services. The Oxford Chapter 18 DAV will conduct full military honors. Jones Preston Funeral Home caring for these arrangements. Funeral services for Diana Grace Harless Boyd, age 78, of Williamsport, who passed away on Wednesday, will be held Monday, 11 a.m. in the chapel of the Jones Preston Funeral Home. Visitation will be held tonight, 5 until 8 p.m., and on Monday, 9 a.m. until time of services at the Jones Preston Funeral Home. Millard Monroe Gillespie, age 63, of Thelma, who passed away on Friday. Services will be held Monday, 2 p.m., in the chapel of the Jones Preston Funeral Home, burial in the Gillespie Reed Cemetery at Boone's Camp. Visitation will be held tonight, 5 to 8 p.m., and Monday, 11 a.m. until time of services at the Jones Preston Funeral Home. In lieu of flowers, the family requests memorial contributions be made in Millard's memory to the Jones Preston Funeral Home to assist with funeral expenses.

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3: 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And I've got Scott in here to help me today. We're going to try to get some things going. And we were just talking before we come on about the show that, you know, Clyde Boland started this about 45 years ago. So that's how long it's been on there. And then his boy Dave stepped in and been had it just kept it going. But I just want to let everybody know that I talked to Dave last night. Dave was in a bad wreck. You're about 50. I think he told me last night he'd been in the hospital 58 days and got to come home yesterday. And he wanted to thank everybody for their prayers to help him get through all that. And in honor of him coming home, Scott, we're going to send out this song to him. It's his dad's song, Dust on the Bible. And Dave, I hope you enjoy it.

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1: 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You can give them a call at 606-297-8074 or follow them on Facebook. That's Will Mike Incorporated.

0: out there, just give them a call, 297-4066, and they can take care of you. And one of our other sponsors was Wheelmax. And I know me and you were down there the other day, and they're talking about the Customer Appreciation Day coming up.
1: It's coming up pretty quick, eh?
0: It's coming up on July the 17th, and right now they don't really have no prices out there yet, but they're just wanting everybody to get ready and be aware that on July the 17th that they'll be doing Appreciation Day, Customer Appreciation. They do it every year, and, I mean, it is a busy time for them out there.
1: Yeah.
0: So if you've got any questions about what Mike and them offers down there at Will Mike's, give them a call, 297-8074, and tell all these sponsors that you heard it right here on Bluegrass
1: That's
0: the House.
1: That's right. Yeah, I keep thinking about Will Mike's. You know, you look around every time you go down and you see all them chokers and chains and shovels and weed eater strings and all that feed, and they've got end nozzles, like if you want to fill up a tractor or anything like that fuel.
0: And they've got garden seed.
1: That's right. They've got zip ties, electric fence materials, stuff like that, permaglue, like that red and blue kind, that kind, all the different stuff that you need in that nature, chainsaw bars.
0: Seem like when you go, you see something different every time.
1: They got stuff like WD-40 and DEF for your diesel.
0: Yes.
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0: It's worth stopping just to see what to do.
1: That's right.
2: And he's lucky to have Dottie.
0: Hey, Dottie's what keeps that thing going.
2: That's still the truth.
1: We just won't say nothing about that.
0: That's right. Dottie's a ramrod of that show, ain't she? But just like I said, give them a call, 297-8074, and Dottie will take care of you down there.
1: Yeah.
0: What we got now, Scott?
2: I had a request. Wanted to hear some Primitive Quartet with My Hope Is in the Blood.
0: All right.

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2: 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And, of course, you've got Grant Van Hoos over there and Renee. And you don't want to forget Mr. Billy Taylor.
3: Bill Taylor. They've got a great crew over there working.
2: Great crew and several more people on call if they need them. 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And that should be easy. Remember, don't 7-8-9-8-9-8-9.
3: That should be. And if you see them, tell them you heard their ad on the Bluegrass and Highlands, and we appreciate them getting on board with us.
2: Yes, and we're going to do a little song right now by the Grascals, and it's called What Does God Look Like?

0: All right, that's a good song there, Mrs. Rhonda Vincent.
1: And, yes.
0: We just got a phone call out of Sarsville.
1: We sure did.
0: And something about, he called himself the Thorn.
1: The Thorn.
0: Yeah. And
1: either him or he was insinuating he had a thorn.
0: No, I think he was the thorn. But, you know, the only way you get them thorns is you got to have roses.
1: You got to. That is true.
0: Yeah. So I'll let Wesley guess who the rose is.
1: There you go.
0: But we appreciate Wesley, Joe, and we kid around with him, have a good time.
1: We do.
0: We've got a song coming up here we're going to send out to him. It's by Authentic Unlimited, and it's called, I think it's On Top of the Mountain, the name of it. We're on the mountaintop.

0: All right, that's in Gospel Plowboys. That boy sure can sing a high lead there, can't he?
1: Real well.
0: Guess what's taking place here about a week, not hardly a week from now.
1: I don't know.
0: Well, it's graduation.
1: Graduation, you're right.
0: Congratulations, all you graduation.
1: Graduation, yes.
0: Yeah.
1: They're just now starting to see what the real world's all about.
0: Yeah, starting to see what the real world's all about.
1: But we just want to wish all of them good luck.
0: We do. And we've got a song here he's going to be playing here. You're going to do the Grascals first.
1: It's whatever you want.
0: All right. That's one I want to send out because, you know, all these kids coming through school like this, they make good friends.
1: They do.
0: Good buddies and, you know, pals and so forth. And you don't want to forget your childhood. Make some good friends. Make some good memories.
1: That's true.
0: And this one's called Me, John, and Paul.

0: Right there with a couple good songs.
1: That's right. You know, our pace is by pretty quick.
0: It goes by too, especially with Scott in here.
1: Yeah, Scott.
0: Conversation we have and all that.
1: Right, we just catch up on things.
0: We sure do.
1: Okay, we guess we better say our goodbyes for the day and thank everybody
2: Happy
1: for
2: Memorial
1: listening.
2: Day to you.
0: Yeah. Happy Memorial Day. Hope everybody out there remember our men and women that have sacrificed for this country so we can do what we're doing right here.
1: Right. I see Paul Browning coming through by the window right there.
0: Yep.
1: That sounds like a title of a song, don't it?
0: It does. Paul Browning.
1: By the window.
2: You might have something there.
0: By the window, yeah.
1: No, that's already a song, wasn't it? James King done that. Bed by the window. I'm wrong. All right. Anyway, I guess Brother ought to smile because the sunshine's good for your teeth.
0: That's true. And remember, keep the Lord number one in your life. And if you can this week, be a blessing to somebody.
1: All right. We'll try to do that. And we'll see you all next week.
0: Yes, we will.
1: We'll go off with Mr. Hilo Brown. He could sing it high or he could sing it low.

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Good afternoon. This is Brother Paul Branning from the beautiful city of Paintsville, Kentucky, in the name of our Lord Jesus Christ. 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So we're good to be here. It's been about 3 weeks since we've been here, been missing it, but we had a lot of things to do and going on, Mother's Day and different things. But we're back, and we thank God for that. 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This Memorial Day is all about to remember those that sacrificed for me and you for our freedom. Okay. We have a song here by a young lady up in Maysville. Her name is Tiffany Porter. And we got a CD Scott gave me, and I'm getting ready to play it right now. And here is Tiffany Porter. And the name of this song is What I Can't See. Hope you enjoy it. God bless you. Please call. Let your veteran's name be known on the air. And I'll write them down, and we'll recognize them. Okay. May God bless you. Amen.

0: All right, that was music by Tiffany Porter. Such a wonderful, wonderful voice. Amen. Thank God for that. And we'll be playing another one here in a minute by Tiffany Porter. Hope and pray that you're doing well today. Amen. We pray that God has blessed you so very, very much. Thank God for that. All righty. I'm going to take a little break right now. I got a little sound in my headphones. I'm going to try to take care of that. Okay, here we go. Take a little break.
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0: All righty, we're back at you. You got that noise out of my headphones, so I'm doing good. Hey, Whistling Dixie, amen. All right, when we come on the air, this is Memorial Day tomorrow, okay? It's Memorial Day weekend. There's a lot of people in our church this morning from the Van Leer Free Will Baptist Church that came down from Dayton to visit us for Friends at Memorial Weekend. We had the 5 graduates. We honored at Van Leer, and we're proud of them as they make their endeavor in life, graduate from high school. They'll be walking across the platform this Friday night here in Johnson Central High School and also in Paintsville High School, those that are graduating. Congratulate all of you all. Amen. So right now, we're asking people to call in here and give me the name of your veteran, your son, daughter, mom, dad, grandpa, or great-grandpa that served in armed forces that sacrificed their service and their time and their life for this country. 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Any way you want to do it, okay? Now, I've got two veterans already named, which is close to me. My dad, Isaac Paul Browning, he was an Army. Now, he died of a service-connected disability. And also, Willis Vance, my wife's dad, he was in the Army and served faithfully, okay? They're both in heaven today, and we're looking forward to seeing them one day, amen? So if you've got a special veteran on your mind and you're listening to this program, call in here, 606-789-5311, or text 606-789-5311. Would you please do that right now? Let's recognize all our veterans. It's Memorial Day weekend. Now, here's Tiffany Porter again. The name of this song was Thank You, Lord, for Being There. Ain't you glad he was there for us to die for our sins? We could be free. Hallelujah. Amen. Here's that song by Tiffany Porter. Here we go. Amen.

Amen. That was the McCamies. We're having a great response on the veteran's name, the call in, whether it be deceased or still living. Okay. Now, if I'm on the air talking, the phone's ringing, call back. Okay. Try to call back only when the music is playing. That way I'll have time to write these things down. Okay. So we're having a great response. Amen. Great response.

response on the veterans. I think we got 1, 2, 3, 4, 5, 6, 7, 8, 9, 10, 11 already. Okay, so that's great. Memorial Day weekend. What is the purpose of Memorial Day? To honor those that made the sacrifice, their life, in the service with the Army, Air Force, Navy, Marines, Coast Guard, whatever they participated in the armed forces. We want to hear their name, whether they be still serving, and please let us know if they're still they're alive or they're deceased. Okay, and that way I won't make any mistake on that. All righty. But one thing about it, we appreciate them what all they done. Amen. So continue to call at 606-789-5311 or text. Got a lot of texts in. Amen. Thank you for using your phone. And let us know the name of your veteran, okay? All right, here's a beautiful patriotic song by Lee Greenwood. Man, I tell you what, we're living in a free country. You think about that. When you see the flag, every time you ask my wife, when I go around town, anywhere I see a flag, I salute that flag because it represents our freedom, amen? God forbid those, forgive those that try to burn the flag on the American soil. That's a disgrace and a mockery to our freedom. But I thank God that we salute the flag. We recognize the eagle as being a symbol of freedom. Amen. And we say the Star Spangled Banner and all that. We are free Americans. Amen. And also we're free Christians by the price that Christ paid on Calvary. Amen. We see the Statue of Liberty as a symbol of freedom. But there's a symbol of our spiritual freedom stood for only 6 hours on Mount Calvary. And I'm telling you what, it took away the power of sin from us and saved us. We're all going to heaven, amen? So we can celebrate Memorial Day for loved ones to give their life and also celebrate and remember what Christ done for us and for our salvation, amen? I just feel like shouting right now, hallelujah. So this song gives me the chills every time I hear it because it's true. Here's Lee Greenwood, his favorite song. Here we go. Please call in the name of your veteran. Let us love them. Let us recognize them and honor them today. God bless you. Amen.

0: Jardiance plays.
1: Okay, we're back at you here. That's a beautiful song. Amen. Beautiful, beautiful song. All right. Memorial Day, we remember those that have given their life for our freedom. Amen. And that's what Memorial Day is all about. Now, if you've got a veteran that is still alive, yes, you can put their name down here. And we'll mention their name also. And Veterans Day comes, we'll mention their name because for people who served in the veterans, whether it be deceased or alive, okay? But Memorial Day is that we remember those that sacrificed their life for our freedom. Amen. Oh, amen. But if you want to call your veteran name in, that's all right. That's not a problem, okay? That you're proud of them and that for their sacrifice they gave. Amen. All right. We're going to play another song here. Amen. I've caught myself about a CD in the CD player, but it's good to be busy. Amen. We praise God. Amen. All right, we're going to play a song here by the Inspirations. Y'all like the Inspirations? Yes, they're coming to town September the 19th at the Mountain Arts Center, and their tickets will be on sale probably next month, along with 11th hour at the Mac Art Center. Amen. So keep calling. If you missed a call, just call back. Okay, right now we've got 1, 2, 3, 4, 5, 6, 7, 8, 9, 10, 11. Got 12 people, amen, that have served in armed forces. All righty. Here we go. And here is that song. May God bless you.
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3: Have you prayed for a loved one struggling hard with pain? You asked the Lord for healing

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But I don't understand why. If you could hear your loved one speaking now to you, they'd say you wouldn't be grieving.

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Hand in hand we'll stroll together down Heaven's Avenue, and we're having a big celebration.

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Okay. Thank God for Jesus. Amen. Praise the Lord for that. And we're just having a good time here. We've got about 15 names. Most of these names are people that have been deceased, and some of them are still alive. They retired from the armed forces and are home listening, and those names. But I think, I know Memorial Day is for those people that give their life on the battlefield, but also the veterans, their day is on November the 11th, but we just wanted to kind of recognize them, too, that they did serve, okay? So that is fine, how the way we do that. Okay, all righty. We're going to play a song right now. Amen, right this moment. And let's see here. Okay. We know, I see on the text computers here, a lot of names. People been in the Vietnam War. I've got one. The name was they was in World War I. I think his name is Roy Clark, and he was born in 1893, and he died in 1974. You think about that, man. And a lot of precious names here, and the one that's in heaven, we want to remember them. Amen. Thank God for that. And also, we thank you for your service, if you're listening, if you're a veteran, and you're listening. Alrighty, but one thing about it, the Bible says to be absent from this body is to be present with God. Amen. And don't worry about your loved ones. I know it's sad and people are crying because loved ones have passed, and we grieve because of our love for those people. That's why we grieve, because we love them. Amen. But rest assured, they're in a safe place. Amen. Isn't that wonderful? They're going to shout. They've got a place we can go to. This is not our home. Hebrews says we don't have no continuing city down here. Heaven's our home. We're pilgrims and strangers seeking a city builder as God that have foundations. Amen. We're just pilgrims and strangers. Amen. One thing about it, when we pass, we're safe in the arms of God. Listen to this beautiful song. That's where they are right now. Continue to call the names in. I see Walt Williams up here already, U.S. Air Force and U.S. Army. He's still living. Thank God for that. But thank you, Walt, for your service. Thank all y'all that is living, veterans, thank you for your service. Amen. But along with me and you and the veterans that are living, let's honor those that give their life on the battlefield. Okay. All right. Here's that song. May God bless you. Please call. Amen. The number to call is 606-789-5311 or text 606-789-5311. Let's honor our people that gave their life on the battlefield, and also those that are still serving or still alive as our veterans. May God bless you. Here we go. Amen. Amen.

How many of you out there remember when God reached down his hand, brought us out of sin and set us upon a rock, established our going? Thank God for his spirit. Amen.

Amen. What a wonderful time that was. October the 30th, 1972, in a little country church in Holden, West Virginia. He convicted my sins, went to that revival all week, and finally on that last night, man, he got a hold of me, and I walked down that aisle. Before I hit the altar, I felt the burden of sin lift off my shoulders. Thank God. Ain't nothing like being saved. Amen. Do I hear amen on that? Okay. All right. I'm going to mention the names that's already called in, okay? Some are have deceased because of their service for the Lord, and some names are people are still alive. So I'm going to just mention the names, and you know if they are in heaven and they give their life for our country, or you know that they're still alive today. Okay. Here's my dad, Isaac Paul Brown. He was in the Army. He died March 21st, 1969. My daddy-in-law, my wife's father, he was in the Army. He died on September 20th, 1988. Here's Bucky Collins, was in the Vietnam War. John Gomer Howard, I know him. I worked with him in the Continental for years. A fine man, I tell you what. Rest in peace, John Gomer. Roy Clark was in World War One. George Washington Stentz, Timothy James, Army, Danny James, Army, Bruce Compton Sr., Rudolph Lewis, in the Army, Jeff Castle, I remember Jeff's precious mama called me at the radio station years ago when he was overseas for the Lord to protect him, and that prayer come true, amen. We didn't never forget her, amen, and her and Junior, okay. Woodrow Harris in Vietnam, Walter Williams in the United States Air Force and the Army, Quentin Lester, Pat Demarest, Jason Scott Daniel, and Nelson Thompson in World War II. And there's a comment about Nelson Thompson here. Says he's in heaven now, and he was the best husband, father, and best old-time preacher ever walked this earth. And I say amen. A lot of memories. Amen. But right now, here's a song that touches my heart every time I hear it. It's by Ivan Parker. And the name of the song is It's True. Amen. There's a lot of people say, I don't believe in God. It's just a fairy tale. It's just something people made up. But listen, when it comes down to death's door, if you're going to heaven, hell, you'll find out if it's true or false. And believe you me, it's true. There's a heaven that we can gain. There's a hell that we can shun if we give Jesus Christ our Lord. And I remember on March 21st, 1969, I was in the U.S. Air Force in Langley, Virginia, working on C-130 aircrafts. Okay, some of you veterans will know what I'm talking about. And got the worst news a son could ever experience. A sergeant came to me and said, Airman Browning, your daddy passed away this morning. My dad was in the Army, and he had a service connection disability. My world just ended. I wasn't a Christian then. I had to wait one day to go come back to Holden, West Virginia, to come to his funeral and all that. But I remember before I came home on leave, it was in December, I got orders to go to Vietnam, Benoit Air Force Base, in Benoit Air Force. When I come and tell my precious daddy and mom about me going to the to Vietnam, my dad said to me, son, I'd rather be dead than see you go over to that place. And little did he know, in March the 21st, he passed away. And while I was still there in the Air Force, the morning he died, he got cleaned up. My mom fixed him breakfast. And my bed was never slept in while I was in the Air Force. But that morning, my precious dad broke my cover, covered himself up, and passed away in my bed. That got my attention. I really miss my dad. I know you miss your dad. That didn't save me, but it got me thinking.
If I ever see him again, I'll have to get right. That's not what saved me, but it got my attention. What saved is to believe in Jesus Christ, and he died on Calvary, shed his blood, and he was died and buried again, buried and rose again the third day. That's what saved me. But I want to dedicate this song to my dad. It's in heaven, in case dad, my wife's dad, Willis Vance. Listen words of this song. It'll touch your heart. May God bless you. Here we go. Hey, keep calling in now. The names of your veterans, okay, either be deceased or not deceased. We just want to recognize all our veterans. They give Memorial Day is about our veterans that give their life for our freedom. Amen. But we just want to put everybody's name together today. Okay. All right. Here we go. Here's that song. Listen real close, okay? Amen. Life has some bumps in the road. It's like a roller coaster. But one thing about it, Jesus said, I will be with you always, no matter what, even to end the world.

0: Beautiful song. Beautiful song. Knowing that where they're at. Amen. They left us something, my dad, that's priceless. Money can't buy. Any materialistic thing is not worth what my dad left me. Knowing where he went. Hallelujah. It's good to be saved. Good to be on the way to heaven. Amen. Praise God. Praise his holy name. Amen. Please call your veteran's name in. Either be deceased, which that is what the memorial does about, all about remembering our soldiers, the men and women that give their life for our freedom. Amen. But we want to also, if you have a living veteran and you're proud of them, just send their name in too. And we'll miss your name also. We'll kill two birds at once, okay? But by the way, Memorial Day is about remembering our soldiers that died on the battlefield for our freedom. Amen. All righty. Now, we're going to do something here right now, okay? Yeah, and by the way, I didn't finish my story after my dad died, after his funeral and everything over in West Virginia. My orders were still good for Vietnam, being wild, but they were redlined. I was the oldest son to come home and take care of the family, and I got out in 3 days and didn't have to go to Vietnam. And I really thank God took my dad in my place. If I'd went there, I probably wouldn't have came back, but who knows the mind of God? Amen. You think about that. Don't feel sorry for me, but I'm telling you what, God is in control. And later on in years, I walked out and got saved. Amen. Praise the Lord. Call us here at 606-789-5311 and give you the name of your veteran that gave their life on the battlefield for our service, for our freedom. Amen. And also, if you want to have a veteran that's still alive to serve wonderfully in the service, you can send their name in too. Okay, just make sure you tell us either they're deceased or they're still living. Okay, all righty. Here's a song by 11th Hour. And by the way, let me add this to this program today. On June, I think, the 26th, I'll let you know about the Toms Creek 150th anniversary coming in June, and I'll be right back and we'll answer his phone. But here's 11th Hour right now. They're going to be the ones going to be singing on that Friday night. Here we go. Here we go. Okay, I'll go ahead and finish that. They hung up, okay? And Toms Creek Free Will Baptist Church, let me get the date on this thing. I'm pretty sure I've got it on my phone. Yeah. Y'all just, let me take a little break here and be right back, okay? God bless you. Take a little break, and I'll have all this information back. All right, here we go.
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0: Okay, this is Paul back at you here. I want to urge everyone to please call the veterans' name in, especially ones, those that have deceased, to give their life on the battlefield for our freedom. Amen. It's also always all right to call your veteran in that's still alive that served, okay? I know they usually on Veterans Day, but we just combine them all together because what a great service they've had. The veterans are listening, or still, you know, thank you for your service. Okay, now at 4:30, the reason I said that to say this, at 4:30, we're going to mention all these names again. So hurry and get your loved one's name in. And we'll be playing the national anthem in the background while I mention their names, okay? And very, very solemn time it'll be, amen, to remember the price that was paid on the battlefield for our freedom. But lest we never forget, the price was paid on that battlefield when Jesus Christ was on the cross. The devil tried to take his life away, but Jesus defeated the devil who had the power of death, amen. On that cross, our eternal freedom was bought there, amen. I know the Statue of Liberty and the American flag and the eagle all represents us. It's got a lot of power and impact, but that little cross that stood for only 6 hours has more power and impact than anything else because it redeemed our soul from sin and we can all go to heaven. I thank God for freedom in America. I thank God for my spiritual freedom through the blood of Jesus that was shed. Hey, this is real. Amen. I thank God for that. Praise the Lord. I'll shout here in a minute. But anyhow, please get your veteran's name in by 4:30, and we'll be doing that special dedication for the veterans at 4:30. Okay, so you got about 20 minutes to get the names in. Tell me if there's in the Air Force, Army, whatever service it was, and if they're still alive or deceased. Okay, may God bless you. Now, here is the lineup for the Thomas Creek Free Will Baptist 150th anniversary. Beginning on June the 22nd, okay, the Guardians will be singing. There's a great Southern gospel group down in North Carolina, great groups. I think it starts at 7 p.m. Tuesday night. They're going to have, I believe, a young youth meeting with Parker Eastet Preaching. Wednesday night, the ladies' meeting. They're going to have a great time there. Now, on Thursday night, listen in, Greater Vision will be singing. That's on the 22nd, Guardians, 23rd, Parker Eastep be preaching at the Young People Service. And 24th, the ladies will have their meeting, okay? Now, on the 25th, Greater Vision will be there, okay, on the Thursday night. I hope I'm getting my dates right. If I ain't, somebody correct me, okay? Now, on Friday night, I got a group here called, what's their names? 11th Hour. They'll be there on Friday night singing. And on Saturday night, the 25th and the 26th, the Perrys will be singing at Thomas Creek. Now, Brent Patrick will be preaching. Brent Patrick, my son, will be preaching on Thursday night, Friday night, Saturday night. But on Sunday morning, the former pastor, James Kelly Cottle, was there over 50 years, will be preaching. Okay, so that's the lineup. All right, you got any questions, you can call. All right. Now, we're going to play 11th Hour. Here we go.

All righty. Okay, the sound of silence. Everybody said they got a big mouth. Well, it was shut off for about 30 seconds. Everybody had peace about them, okay? Oh, it's so good to be here. Appreciate everybody calling in here and to name your veterans. And let's remember Lois Gag's grandson, Nathan Cox, who'll be going to the Marines Reserve in June. And just pray for that young man, okay? Pray that everything be all right, okay? So at 4:30, we're going to have a tribute to all these names called in. We'll be reading them off while the national anthem plays in the background, okay? And it's going to be a very touching moment because we remember those that give their life on the battlefield for our freedom. That's what Memorial Day is all about, the people that died for our freedom. And also, we have some names of veterans that are still alive. Thank you for your service. Their names are on here. And we praise God for people, men and women, who stand for what's right. Amen. Amen. Okay, here's the 11th hour again, and they're going to be at Thomas Creek Free Will Baptist Church on June, let me see. I got to get them, these dates I'm giving you, I think I'm behind one day. Let me see. It's just the 22nd. I'll just look at my phone right now. I'm not very savvy on

night. The Perrys will be singing with Brent Patrick preaching. And on the 27th, the Perrys again and Brent Patrick preaching. And on Sunday morning, on the 28th, on the 26th, 11th hour will be there, okay? On the 26th, the 27th, the Perrys will be there with Brent Patrick preaching. On the 28th, the Perrys will be there Sunday morning, along with James Kelly Cottle preaching. The preacher has been there for over 50 years. So that, from the 22nd to 28th, the homecoming, 150th year homecoming for the Thomas Creek Free Will Baptist Church. And they've got it on Facebook. You can look it up and tell you all the singers and the times and everything. Okay, now here is 11th hour again. And by the way, on September 19th, the Inspirations is coming to the Mac Arts Center. My Lord Has Answered Ministry presents that. Their fall gospel concert, gospel singing, along with 11th hour. You think about that. Amen. So the tickets will be on sale next month, and we'll let y'all know. Okay, so here's 11th hour again. Amen. And the name of this song is Mountain Moving Faith. Amen. Have a seat.

Okay, that was 11th hour. Now you got 5 minutes to get your loved one's name that's in the service that gave their life for our freedom. Amen. The Army, Air Force, Navy, Coast Guard, Marines, all those armed forces. If you got loved ones that that gave their life on the battlefields, we want to honor them today. And also, in turn, we want to honor those that are still living that gave their service to this nation. Amen. So, got till 4.

4:30, we'll be doing a presentation in with the national anthem playing in the background as we mention these precious names. Amen. All righty. Here's a beautiful song. Listen to this song. America. We need to take America back. Lives were lost for our freedom. Need to keep it pure. Need to keep it up. Don't let anybody take it away.

I love America, but I do not love what she has become. Scripture says, blessed is a nation whose God is the Lord. And America has forgotten the godly foundation upon which she was built. Something is wrong. Our children are asked to attend public schools that in many cases resemble war zones, without even the most basic right of any soldier, the right to pray to the God of heaven. Many times the wild-eyed, drug-addicted, gun-carrying teenager is allowed to stay in school while our Supreme Court decided to expel God from the classroom over 30 years ago. Something is wrong. Television daily bombards the senses of our nation with the idea that wrong is right, that the abnormal is normal, that the abhorrent is acceptable, and that what God calls an abomination is nothing more than an alternate lifestyle. And it's had an effect. 30 years ago, the number one television program in America was the Andy Griffith Show. Look what we have today. Something is wrong. When our government can pass out contraceptives to children in school without parental consent, and yet the Gideons can no longer pass out the Bible on campus, something is wrong. When our leaders can say to your children and mine that premarital sex is all right as long as it's safe, yes, something is wrong. And I, for one, am ready for a change. I will say to my government, I'm not raising dogs at my house. I'm raising children created in the image and the likeness of Almighty God, and I'm going to teach them the Bible. If the Bible says it's right, it's right. And if the Bible says it's wrong, it's wrong. The only hope that America has is that godly men and women of character will stand together as one mighty army and declare to the immoral, the impure, the obscene, and the foul, your days of unlimited access to the minds of America are over. The army of God that has been silent too long is taking America back.

The soldiers that give their life on the battlefield fought for that very purpose, to keep America strong and to keep our freedom for our children or from generation to generation. Men give their lives. 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We can even go to church, have freedom of religion, freedom of speech. There's a price paid on the battlefields for our national freedom. Amen. 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And if you ain't got your veterans' name in that served in the war that give their life on the battlefields, please call their names in. 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This will be a final song before we make the tribute to our veterans, both deceased and that are presently living. Okay. All righty, here we go. Here's a song by the McCamies. May God bless you. Amen. God on the mountain, he is. He's still God, always be God. The Bible said, blesses the nation.

0: Amen. Beautiful song. Number one song by the Kamies ever made. They made some good ones, but that was the best. It sure was. All right, we're getting ready to mention these names, veterans that are deceased that give their life for this country, for our freedom, and also some of the veterans are still living. I'm going to mention their names, and the family knows all about it when I mention their names, okay? And we're going to try to play the national anthem while we do this, okay? So here we go. Let's see if we can do this, okay? All right. Okay, let's see what we got here. Y'all just bear with me, children, okay? All right. Okay, here are the names. Let me get this started here, okay? Get this started. See if it's a work now. The names are Isaac Paul Browning, U.S. Army, Willis Vance Sr., U.S. Army, Jason Scott Daniel, U.S. Marines, Lance Corporal, the son of Cheryl Moore, Bucky Collins, Vietnam, John Gomer Harrod, Roy Clark, World War I, George Washington Stance, Timothy James, Army, Danny James, Army, Bruce Compton Sr., Rudolph Lewis, U.S. Army, Jeff Castle, U.S. Army, Woodrow Harris, Vietnam, Walter Wims, U.S. Air Force and U.S. Army. Quentin Lester, Pat Demarest, Nelson Thompson, World War II, Malcolm Jr. Honeycutt, Ira Eldridge, Carl Eldridge, and Greg Caskey.
1: Go farther in the all-new Jeep Cherokee Hybrid with over 500 miles of range
0: was,
1: no plug needed.
0: Called in. We honored him today on this Memorial Day weekend. God bless you. It's been a good program today. And we thank God for you. Call us here at 606-789-5311 if you've got a prayer request, okay? We've dedicated this complete program today to the memory on this Memorial Day of the soldiers that give their life on the battlefield. Also, we recognize the veterans that are still living. Okay. All righty. Here's a song being requested by Ronnie Spriggs. It says, I'm Still Here. Here we go.

0: The National Weather Service in Jackson, Kentucky has issued a severe thunderstorm warning for southwestern Martin County, southeastern Johnson County, north central Knott County, Floyd County, northwestern Pike County, until 5:15 p.m. At 4:42 p.m., severe thunderstorms were located along a line extending from Bonanza to Dock to Porter Junction, moving northeast at 40 miles per hour. Hazard, 60 miles per hour wind gusts and penny-size hail. Source, radar indicated. Impact, expect damage to roofs, siding, and trees. Severe thunderstorms will be near Patesville around 4:45 p.m. Pearson Estates around 4:50 p.m. Offutt around 4:55 p.m. Galena around 5 p.m. Other locations in the path of these severe thunderstorms include Chestnut. Repeating, a severe thunderstorm warning has been issued until 5:15 p.m. for the following counties in Kentucky, Floyd, Johnson, Knott, Martin, and Pike.
1: Okay, everybody be careful. You heard that emergency announcement. Everybody stay in, okay? God bless you. Be praying.

All righty. Remember that emergency announcement. Stay in. If you're out driving around, try to get home, okay? Because there's severe, thunderstorm coming through this area. Let's pray for Sue Collinsworth up in Goffin County. She'll be having heart surgery this week coming up. And let's go to the Lord in prayer right now. Heavenly Father, Lord, without you we can do nothing. We must decrease, dear God, and you must increase. Father, we lift you up. Father, we pray, Lord, that you guide the surgeon's hand, dear God, that as Sue has her surgery, her heart surgery, pray for her husband, Danny, dear God. Lord, help this family, dear Lord. I know we look to you, but right now, dear God, we bring Sue Collinsworth to your throne, dear God, that you'll help her during this surgery. In Jesus' name, she'll come out okay. Amen. Amen. What will we do without prayer? We couldn't make it. Could not make it. All right, I'm going to pick things up a little bit here. By the inspirations are going to be at the Mountain Arts Center September 19th. My Lord has answered fall concert. And before we leave here, amen, I'm going to give somebody a chance to thank God. Well, you say, Paul, thank God every day. That's wonderful. First Thessalonians says, giving thanks all the time, amen, and pray without ceasing. So right now, if you're listening and you've enjoyed the program today and you're just so thankful, won't you, I just got a request in here, please pray for my father, Roger Massey. That's Brenda Massey's husband. Let's pray right now. Heavenly Father, we pray in your name on behalf of Roger Massey, dear God. Lord, you have control of all things. We pray, dear Lord, that the virtue, the healing power of God will reach out to him, dear Father. As we all pray together, Lord, to help Brenda, the son, all the family, dear God. We love you so much, dear Father. Lord, in the name of Jesus, I know if you just speak the word, it'll be done. Lord, touch Roger in Jesus' name. Amen. Amen. Amen. All righty, there's trying times, let's stick together. Amen. So here is a song by the Inspirations, okay? And the name of it, I play it quite often here, okay? That I think have God to thank for everything. Amen. The Bible says, we know in Romans 8:28, for we know that all things work together for the good that are called by his name, it'll turn out to good. Amen. Those love and serve him. We pray, Lord, that you just touch people's lives right now. But listen to this song. You're thankful? Hey, burn these phones up. You got a prayer request? Burn the phones up. Amen. 606-789-5311 or text 606-789-5311. Get off to Facebook and text My Lord Has the Answer here and tell God how you're thankful. Amen. Here we go. For your family, for your health, and pray that people are not healthy. God will heal them. It's just good to be an old-time Christian in the body of Christ. Amen. We all need each other, and it's all we mourn together, we weep together, and we laugh together. Amen. We are the church of the living God. Amen. Let's praise his name. If you're thankful, let's hear from you. 606-789-5311 or text 606-789-5311. Here we go. God bless you. Hallelujah. Let's lift up Jesus. He's good to us. Amen. We need him in our lives.

Wow, boy, the Inspiration Quartet, that group, they can sing. Amen. I got another prayer request here on the text. Please pray for me making the right decision for my family. What an honest heart. Amen. I'm telling you what. A lot of needs out there. And Jesus tells us to, in 1 Peter chapter 5, casting all our cares upon him for he cares for us. Let's pray right now for this one who wants to make his decision, the right decision. Amen. Ain't that wonderful? Nowadays, people are calling good evil and evil good. But this person wants to make the right decision for my family. Let's pray. Heavenly Father, Lord, give this person the request just for her family, dear God, the right attitude, dear God, to make his decision. Lord, they trust in you to put you first, dear God. We ask you in the name of Jesus that you'll make the right decision. In Jesus' name we pray. Amen. Amen. All righty. Lot of things going on, but right now here's a lady that rededicated her life to the Lord. She wanted to hear the Crab Family sing, Still Holding On. And guess what? I've got it right here. Here we go. Been a good day. Hey, keep calling. Amen. Here we go. The Crab Family. Amen. Hold on. Be strong. He told Joshua in 1:9, be not discouraged. Be not discouraged, because I am with you always, even to the end of the world. Amen.

0: That was a Crab Family, still holding on. Our last song here.
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0: Is by the Perrys. And that's what this program, this title with this song, is one of the things this program is all about praying for one another. Amen. I see this computer screen over here is full of people wanting prayer. Amen. And that's what this program for. Most of all, see somebody saved. Amen. Now, I want to leave this with every one of you, men, Lester, okay? We love y'all so much. We do. We love you so much. We started over here across the Main Street here, and I can see the old building. We started in 1994. Wow, 30 years. And God has been good. Amen. The only reason this program exists is because who God is. Amen. We're just a voice, just an instrument for God. But I do know one thing. I want you to know this. Listen to this CD. We'll pray for you, and you pray for us, okay? May God bless you. Here we go. Amen. We love y'all. Until next Sunday, Lord willing, God bless you.

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0: The National Weather Service in Jackson, Kentucky has issued a severe thunderstorm warning for southern Martin County, eastern Floyd County, central Pike County until 5:45 p.m. At 5:08 p.m., severe thunderstorms were located along a line extending from McClure to near Coal Run Village to Beaver, moving northeast at 40 miles per hour. Hazard, 60 miles per hour wind gusts and penny-size hail. Source, radar indicated. Impact, expect damage to roofs, siding, and trees. Severe thunderstorms will be near Pikeville around 5:15 p.m. Forest Hills around 5:20 p.m. Huddy around 5:25 p.m. Other locations in the path of these severe thunderstorms include McAndrews. Repeating, a severe thunderstorm warning has been issued until 5:45 p.m. for the following counties in Kentucky, Floyd, Martin, and Pike.
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Today's My Lord Has the Answer has been previously recorded. Brother Paul Wayne Browning, Brother Lester Green, and all the folks with My Lord Has the Answer will be back again next week. Thank you for tuning in, and God bless.

Today's My Lord Has the Answer has been previously recorded. Brother Paul Wayne Browning, Brother Lester Green, and all the folks with My Lord Has the Answer will be back again next week. Thank you for tuning in, and God bless. Today's My Lord Has the Answer has been previously recorded.

0: know I promised the Lord if he set me free.
1: Yes, yeah.
0: I'd go and tell him find what it might be.
1: Yes,
0: yeah. One day I was walking alone.
1: Yes, yeah.
0: Now, you know, I heard a voice when I saw the one.
1: Yes, one
0: the voice I heard sounded oh so sweet.
1: Yes, yeah.
0: Came down from my head to the floor of my feet.
1: Yes,
0: Get away, Jordan. I don't want to cross the line. Now, one of these boys, any boy.

0: Today's My Lord Has the Answer has been previously recorded. Brother Paul Wayne Browning and Brother Lester Green will be live in the studios next week.
1: Next song, it's one of those happy songs, toe-tapping, hand-clapping spirituals, all about your first day in heaven.

Today's My Lord Has the Answer has been previously recorded. Brother Paul Wayne Browning and Brother Lester Green will be live in the studios next week.

0: That's one. You won't believe this, but I used to sing that when I was a boy.
1: So. Right.
2: I did too, but just don't tell nobody.
0: Why don't you do a little more of that?
2: Do it again. Come on.
0: All right.

Today's My Lord Has the Answer has been previously recorded. Brother Paul Wayne Browning and Brother Lester Green will be live in the studios next week

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0: Well, greet you, Dean, in the name of the Lord tonight. Thankful opportunity to be back in God's house. Going to shortly go to the Lord in the way of prayer. Like to thank all the veterans for serving and sending out a blessed Memorial Day weekend for all veterans and those that are serving. Those that are in harm's way right now. And want to remember all the sick of the church. Remember them. Remember Sister Barb and Faye Grimm and Sean Gullett and Robin Burchett Feeney and Brother Barry Wells and Mike Hall and our sister-in-law, Janie McKenzie's very critically ill. Remember her in prayer. Regina and Rodney, remember them. Brother Lonzo, want to remember him in prayer. Hope he's getting his strength back. A lot to pray about, a lot to pray for. Over loved ones, family members, some sick, some lost, some having problems, whatever you're dealing with. God's the answer. God has the answer for all of our problems. God is the answer for most people's problems because they've let the life they're living cause them a lot of the problems that they got. So we're just thankful for to live to see another Memorial Day weekend and go pay respect to those that's outstripped us and gone on, our loved ones, those that's contributed as much to our success in life. And
1: Randall missed his stand-up this morning.
0: Huh?
1: Randall missed his stand-up this morning.
0: He missed his stand-up?
1: He did. He wasn't here.
0: Okay.
2: He wants to stand up. I stood up at home.
0: He stood up at home, he said. So we're glad Randall's with us tonight. We're glad that you're here. And glad the Lord's always with us and wherever we go. And we're just so thankful for all his many blessings. Somebody else got a prayer request for testimony?
3: Remember my family. Remember my friend Rad.
0: Amen. Yeah. Send the service out tonight, Sister Melton, Jeannie, and Noah. And remember Jimmy's sister. Betty's really critically ill and I think he's got some family traveling. A lot of folks be traveling this weekend. Be careful, and just we pray for our loved ones and family and friends that's traveling. That God watch over them. A lot of tragedies and things are going on all around us. It seemed like it looked like the war was going to be over in Ukraine, but it's cranked right back up again. So it's not good. I just pray that things will get better. Maybe they can work out peace plans and try to get things back to halfway norm. So it is what it is. And trust in the Lord. He's the one got control of it all. They can play war games. They can do whatever they want to. But anytime he wants to, he can just snap his fingers and our leaders is gone. We're gone. We're all at his discretion. He's the head cashier, and when he rings you up, you're out of here. That's the way it works. And you need to be ready. If you're not saved, you need to get saved. If you're in a not right condition with God, backslidden or whatever, you need to get renewed in the Lord. Many of y'all that's probably listening tonight or watching has been listening to this service for years. It's probably been on for 60 years, and some of you are still lost without God. You're going to leave here where you want to or not. You better get ready. It's the most important thing of all. Just virtually very seldom ever a week goes by that we're not at the funeral home. Been to the funeral home this week. I mean, it's somebody's leaving every day. And be ready because that's how you're going to get a go in. Somebody else. Bless you, Randall. Anybody else? Amen. Bless you, Betty. So much to pray about, so much to pray for. Anybody else? All right. No, what you got, Gary?
4: 286.
0: 286?
4: Yep.
0: 286. Brother Byrne can lead us in prayer.

0: Dear Lord, Heavenly Father, God, we come to you tonight, Lord, as humbly as we know how, God. First and foremost, Lord, we thank you, Lord, for just letting us make it out here one more time tonight, Lord. We pray, Lord, that as we go on down through this week, Lord, you'll just watch over us, lead, guide us, and protect us, Lord. And that we'll continue to live our lives for you, Lord. Lord, we pray, Lord, that you'll just, Lord, remember the lost, Lord, and all that's listening over radio or Facebook tonight, Lord, that they'll turn their lives to you, Lord, before it's everlasting too late, Lord. Pray, Lord, that you'll just bless Pastor tonight as he brings the word, Lord, that somebody here and could give their life to you, Lord, for as the best that they'll ever have, Lord. We pray, Lord, that you'll just watch the Middle East, Lord, and watch our soldiers as they fight over there in this war, Lord. We pray, Lord, that you'll just continue to bless us and continue to let us be lights for you, Lord, and we continue to live a Christian walk the way that you'd want us to do, Lord. We ask these things in your Son's precious and holy name. And amen.
1: 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We'll have prayer meeting at 7. Next Sunday school at 9:45, 11 o'clock worship, 7 o'clock Sunday night. We invite you to come be with us here at the First Free Will Baptist Church, corner of West and 3rd Street. We'll do our best to make you feel welcome. We'll tell you the truth. We'll love you, and we'll try to help you to come to know Jesus. And if you do know Jesus, we'll worship with you, and we'll have a good time in the Lord together. So you pray for Brother Gary and Randy. They come the same way.
2: Yes, Lord. Yes, Lord.

0: On behalf of all the wonderful people that have been a part of this church for the last 100 years, we're coming up on our 100-year celebration of the church, and all the wonderful people that's been a part of that down through the years, and we think about them. They're such a joy in our hearts when we think about, we go to the graveyards and we remember. It's a time of remembrance. Our loved ones that's outstripped us, our family and friends. We got family buried all the way from Waverly, Ohio to McGaughan County and here, and buried all over the place. And we have so many fond memories of the precious saints of God and our family that we've been blessed to be a part of. We've been blessed to be a part of a great, not the wealthiest, but the richest in the Lord. Amen.
1: Amen.
0: And that's what matters, is being rich in the Lord and not necessarily in the things of this world. So you pray. We have to sing and preach both, and we struggle with allergies this time of year. So you pray for us as we try to sing this old song. If you want to sing it along with us, it's 93, Precious Memories.

0: Have your Bibles. You'd like to turn with us to 1 Corinthians chapter 15, beginning at verse 1. A time to remember, to be put in remembrance of things that are so important. As we mentioned this morning, the greatest memorial of all is on Mount Calvary, where Jesus died on the cross for our sins. And Paul picks up on that and concludes a wonderful gospel message of the death, the burial, and the resurrection of Jesus Christ. And that's what he's bringing out in chapter 15, verse 1. A lot of this, we'll deal with some on the resurrection, time permit, and throat holds out. But this is what Paul says beginning at 15 and 1. Moreover, brethren, I declare or announce unto you the gospel which I preached unto you. And he said, which also you have received. Amen. That's the deal. You've got to receive the gospel to be saved. You've got to accept it into your life. You can't reject it. You've got to receive it. And he said, wherein you stand. Amen. When we receive the gospel, we stand in the gospel and for the gospel and by the gospel. Now listen to what he says. By which also you are saved if you keep in memory what I have preached to you, unless you have believed in vain or believed for nothing. Vain means nothing, right? Amen. Memory. We got to keep in memory what we have believed. And Paul goes on to tell us here, for I delivered unto you, he said that, first of all, that which also I received. Paul said, what I give you, I had already received from God. I had already received the gospel message of the Lord Jesus Christ. And he said, I delivered unto you, first of all, that which also I received. How Christ died for our sins, amen, according to the scriptures, according to the word of God. That's what he's saying. And he said, and that he was buried, and that he rose again the third day according to the scriptures. And he was seen of Cephas. Cephas is Peter. They called him Cephas. But Cephas means stone. And then the 12. And after that he was seen above 500 of the brethren at once, of which the greater part remains in this present time, but some are fallen asleep. He didn't mean they was naturally sleeping. He was saying they're dead. Some of them are dead. Since the Lord raised from the dead and was crucified and all these things. And here he says, and that he was seen of James, then of all the apostles. And last of all, he was seen of me also as one born out of due time. Now what Paul was talking about, him seeing the Lord, is you'd have to turn over the book of Acts where that he seen the Lord on the Damascus Road. Where God shined the light down to Apostle Paul and called him for the ministry to preach the grace of God to the Gentiles. And that was to us, so thank God for that. And that he was born out of due time. And last of all, he was seen of me. And he said, for I am the least of the apostles, not meet for me to be called an apostle, because I persecuted the church of God. Paul was a persecutor of the church. And when he was known as Saul of Tarsus, before he was converted on the Damascus Road with warrants in his pocket, and Paul was a man that had consented to the death of Stephen. A lot of this is in the book of Acts because it's the struggles of the early church. 30 years of the struggles of the early church is what the book of Acts is about. And so Stephen was killed by the consent of Paul. And no doubt that Paul had hauled many off to prison and had them beat and caused them to blaspheme and caused a lot of things. But God forgave him. But he said, by the grace of God, I am what I am. And his grace that was bestowed upon me was not in vain. He said, but I labored more abundantly than the all. Not I, but the grace of God that was in me. Amen. Paul was a grace preacher. I started preaching the grace dispensation of the Lord Jesus Christ. And no doubt that about how that Jesus, it still takes And though that we are saved by grace, we still have to accept the blood of Jesus, because what is it all about? What's the faith about? Ephesians chapter 2 verse 8 says, "For by grace are you saved through faith, and that not of yourself. It is a gift of God, not of works, lest any man should boast." 2:9. And then he says in verse 10, "We are his workmanship, created in Christ Jesus, that he did before ordained that we should walk therein." So we have to believe through faith what we're preaching right now, that Jesus died on the cross. Amen. And this is what brought favor. God gave us favor. You know, listen, if you don't get this, and don't get nothing else, I want you to get this tonight. Jesus is grace. He is grace. If Jesus had not come, we wouldn't have had no grace. There would have been no opportunity to be saved anyhow. Because listen to what he says in St. John chapter 1, verse 17, I think it is. It says, "The law was given by Moses, but grace and truth come through how? Through Jesus Christ." Amen. Jesus is the grace of God. Jesus is the grace that God gave us. Amen. If he hadn't God gave Jesus, we would have had no favor with God, because there's no way that anybody was good enough to receive the forgiveness of our sins but Jesus. He was the perfect Lamb of God. He's the one that's worthy to die for our sins, that we could be forgiven of our sins. No matter who ever lived, none of them was ever worthy, good enough, that man could be forgiven of his sin. Because why? We're in the flesh. We're in a sin. We're in a body of sin. We don't have no control of that. We were born into that. When our ancestors sinned in the garden, amen, we were born into sin. The psalmist says, "In sin did my mother conceive me." We're conceived in sin. And we could, and no natural. See, Jesus come in sinful flesh because he had to deliver us from this, because it had to be somebody that was worthy enough and was good enough that God would accept as a sacrifice for our sins. That's what a lot of people don't get. There's nobody's ever was ever lived that was good enough. We had two that never died. Elijah was taken up in a whirlwind into the heavens. Amen. He never died. He was translated into heaven. And Enoch in the book of Genesis, the Bible says he was translated, for God took him. Amen. He never saw death. But neither one of those individuals was good enough to die for your sins. Amen. Because if we could check and turn over to Revelations for chapter 5 for just a few minutes, you pray for a little while as we kind of struggle along with our throat. So God will just touch us a little bit, and we can get through this message that's important, that we keep in memory what's been done for us, how God loved us so much. As we all, you know, if everybody believed John 3:16, the whole world could be saved by one verse of Scripture. "For God so loved the world, he gave his only begotten Son, that whosoever believeth in him should not perish, but have everlasting life." And in verse 17, he said that God sent not his Son into the world to condemn the world, but the world through him might be saved. It's always through, by, in, or for Christ is all things, because he is everything. Christ is everything. If we don't have him, we don't have nothing from God. You can't receive nothing from God except through his Son. He's the avenue. He is salvation. He is everything. Jesus is everything. So listen to what the revealing of Christ in the book of Revelation that John writes here, talking about what they done. Probably about verse 3 says, and it says here, "And no man in heaven nor in earth, neither under the earth, was able to open the books, neither to look thereupon." Amen. There was nobody good enough to loose the seals and look thereupon. Amen. And then he said, "And I wept much," John the beloved wept much, saying, he said, "because there was none found worthy to open the books and to look thereupon." But listen, "one of the elders said unto John, Weep not, John, for behold, the Lion of the tribe of Judah, the root and the offspring of David, has prevailed to loose the seals thereof. You know, now you remember all the priests come from the tribe of Levi, one of the 12 sons of Jacob, or Israel. They all come out of Levi. That was the priesthood. But Jesus come how? Of the tribe of Judah. Different, wasn't it? You know why? Because he was unique. What does Judah mean? Judah means praise. Praise be to God for Jesus. That's what I say. Amen. And he's the root of David. He come of the lineage of David, of the natural birth of David. I've got into a lot more stuff than I intended to. That's okay. It's the word of God. But anyhow, so there was nobody good enough to give man forgiveness of sin. And then he said, and I beheld in the midst of the throne and of the four beasts and the midst of the elders, he said, a lamb as it had been slain, having seven horns and seven eyes, which are the seven spirits of God sent forth into all the earth. And he came and took the book out of the hand, right hand of him that sat upon the throne. What did it do? Jesus took the book from the Father that sat on the throne and loosed the seals thereof. The seals of judgment, the seals that was going to, the vials and all the things that's going to be pronounced upon this world. And you have to get into a lot of that, and I'm not going to. But anyhow, he was worthy. Jesus was worthy, amen, to give us forgiveness of sin. Nobody else could do that. Nobody else was worthy of that. Even before the world began in creation, we know that somewhere before man was ever created, God and Christ had to have a conversation because they knew that man would fail, right? They knew man would fail. If God had wanted to make us, program us, we would have had to live the way he wanted us to live, wouldn't we? Inevitably, he has programmed the beasts of the field, the fowls of the air, the fish of the sea. Why? Because they have their nature and they operate in lifespans in a way that God has set forth for them to do in reproduction and all, right? God set all that in order. He fixed all that. And he could have set us in an order that we would have done what he wanted us to. But God made man different, and he breathed into man's nostril in the book of Genesis. When he made us from the dust of the ground, he breathed into man's nostril the breath of life, and man became a what? A living soul. Something eternal, something chargeable to an almighty God. And then when man sinned, it took something to bring man back in fellowship with God, to reconcile us back to God the Father. And through the blood of Jesus that Paul's preaching here is how that we get returned into favor with the Father through his Son. That's the only one that was worthy to take away our sins. Nobody else can. Nobody ever lived that was good enough. They had searched, I told you, heaven and earth, and even beneath the earth. Amen. Good men had lived and died. Good men had went into heaven, had not died. Good men were living on the earth. None was worthy to be the sacrifice. But God gave his own Son, his only begotten Son. Now I'll explain to you just a little bit about begotten Son. A begotten Son is a son begotten of a woman, begotten by God in flesh. God, Jesus was God in the flesh. Listen what Paul talks about, actually who he was in Timothy. You pray for a while. We just, a lot of things on our mind tonight. That's okay. It's good. That's better than being empty, ain't it? I'd rather be full than empty. But listen what Paul says concerning Jesus about that situation. Jesus was what? He was manifest in the flesh. This is in 1 Timothy chapter 3, verse 16. I knew where it was, but I want you to turn over there with me. He said, without controversy. That means without question, debate, and all that stuff. Without controversy, great is the mystery of godliness. Great is the mystery of godliness. That's why God was manifest in the what? Flesh. Justified in what? The Spirit. The Spirit of God. Now listen to what he said. And he said, seen of angels. Amen. As a matter of fact, they were with him all the time he was here. They were with him when he went to the cross. They were always present all the time that he was here on this earth. And when he rose from the grave, where were they at? One at the head and one at the foot of the grave, wasn't he? Saying, well, we know who you seek. You seek Jesus who was crucified. He's not here. He's risen from the dead. That's what Paul's preaching, the resurrection from the dead. Now listen to what he said. Seen of angels, preached unto the Gentiles. Thank God that's us. We got grafted in. The Gentiles believed on in the world. Believed the gospel. That's what Paul was preaching. Believed on in the world and then what? Received up into glory. After Jesus fulfilled his mission on earth, he had a mission. He come, he lived here 30 years, was baptized with John in the Jordan River, had a gospel of 3.5 years, died on the old rugged cross, 40 days of many infallible proofs, appeared to many. I was thinking 5 or 6 times that he appeared to his apostles before that he ascended back up into heaven, sitting on the right hand of the throne of God. The Hebrew writer says, chapter 12, verse 2 says, looking unto Jesus Christ, the author and the finisher of our faith, who for the joy endured the cross and despised the shame, and sat down at the right hand of the throne of God, making what? Intercessions for us. He's our interceder between us and God. We cannot go to God by ourselves. We have to go through his Son, the high priest, Jesus Christ, the eternal high priest, the only one you need. Don't need one on earth. They're not adequate anymore. Used to, there was high priests on earth, and they done the sacrifices for you. And they'd send up, and they would send up, no doubt, when they would burn incense, they would send the prayers up with the incense of the different stuff they'd burn in the altar, like old Eli did. They would send it all up. And it would send your prayers to God. Now you can send your own prayers up to God. But anyways, that's what it's all about. And that's what Paul's dealing with, is the gospel of Christ and what he done. And there's a lot of stuff that we've already went through. But listen to what he says. And he said, therefore, whether our or they, so we preach, so you believe. What's important is that people believe the gospel, the Son of God. Now look, there's no salvation in any other. Amen. And in chapter 4, verse 11 and 12 of Acts, Luke's the writer of the book of Acts, and the book of Luke, he wrote 2 books. He says this. He said, the stone that the builders rejected and set at naught has become the head of the corner. And then verse 12, he said, neither is there salvation in any other, for there's none other name given under heaven or among men whereby you must be saved. There's no other way to get saved, and there's no other Savior, there's no other salvation except through Jesus Christ, God's Son, that he sent for you and I, and that we could be forgiven of our sins, and that we could go to heaven, and that we don't have to go to hell. There's still a hell. Most preachers have quit preaching it, but God tells us to warn people that there's a heaven to gain and a hell to shun, to admonish. Admonish means to warn and to instruct that there is 2 places going to hold humanity. There is no purgatory. You die in your sins. 821 of St. John, Jesus said, I go away, and he did go away. He said, you seek me, and you die in your sins. At where I am, you cannot come. He's in heaven. That's where he's at. And the devil, he's going to be in hell someday after a while. And God is going to put him down forever, and we'll never be bothered with him again. Now listen to what Paul says here. Now Christ be preached that he rose from the dead. How say some you among you that there is no resurrection from the dead? If there was religious groups, big religious groups, in Jerusalem and Israel in the time of Jesus, and the 3 major ones was Pharisees, the Sadducees, and the Herodians. The Sadducees did not believe in a resurrection. They believe when you're dead, you're dead. That's the end of you. Well, you see, before Jesus come and died and was buried and rose again, they were right. You couldn't have eternal life until Jesus made that possible. Amen. Jesus made eternal life possible by getting up from the grave. It is inevitable and an absolute necessity that Jesus not only died for our sins and was buried, but that he got up from the grave and that he's alive forevermore. Amen. Amen. In Revelations chapter 1, verse 18, he says, I am he that liveth and was dead. And behold, I'm alive forevermore, and I hold the keys of death and hell. He is alive. There is no religion in all the world that can claim that their head of their what they believe is alive. They're all dead, right? Or there are images. But the God of salvation and Christianity is alive. And his name is Jesus, and he is in heaven waiting for you to call on his name and repent of your sins and ask him to come into your life. That's exactly what we done almost 47 years ago when we were in sin and much need of a Savior. We cried out to God because we had such a need to be saved from our sins. Daddy preached, Mommy sung and prayed, and we knew what was right, but we didn't do what was right. We rebelled. There's a rebellion going on in the world today against Christianity and against God and against Christ, and saying that evil's good and good's evil. That's not the way it is. If it's sin, it's sin. If it's sinning under the law, it's sinning under grace. I'm telling you tonight. And he said, if Christ be then not risen, is our preaching vain and your faith is vain? Yea, we all found false witnesses of God, because we have testified that God raised Jesus from the dead, if he so be that the dead rise not. The dead do get up. Amen. Jesus got up. And if Christ be not risen, your faith is vain, and you are yet in your sins. Then they also which are fallen asleep in Christ are perished. If in this life only we had hope in Christ, we'd be of all men most miserable. Our hope is beyond this. We accept Christ in this life, but our hope is beyond this, not just in this life. Amen. We're talking about afterlife. And when we die, then we'll be in eternity. But now is Christ risen from the dead and become the first fruits of them that slept. In other words, that were dead. Jesus was the first one. He's the first fruits, means the first one to do it. When you plant something and it grows, the first fruit that comes on it is the first one to raise out of the ground, right? Jesus, that's a symbolism, that Jesus was the first one to get up from the grave. And he had to be the first one to get up from the grave to give us eternal life. Now listen to what he said. For since by man cometh death, man cometh also the resurrection of the dead. For as in Adam all die, that's what we do. We die in Adam. Adam sinned, we all die. If time lasts and the Lord don't rapture the church, I was flipping through a few minutes there tonight, this evening there when I was studying, and this one little feller said, we ain't going to reign on earth 1,000 years. Said, that's going to be in heaven. And I'm going, where did you get that at? Are you on the moon? 1,000 years in heaven. When we go to heaven, we'll be in heaven forever. Amen. I mean, I don't. You know that these are very educated theologians. They know it all, don't they? No, that's not how it's going to be. 1,000 years in heaven. When we go to heaven, we're going to be there forever. Amen. We're going to be there forever. That's what Thessalonians says. That we're going to be in heaven with the Lord forever. Once that we go with him, amen, we're going to be there forever and ever. I wish I had time to get into that, but I'm not. But I just thought about that, and I used to think that guy kind of had it together, but not what the book I read. I don't know what he's reading, but anyways. For in Adam all die, even so in Christ shall all be made alive. Why? Because the resurrection of getting up from the dead. Nobody's ever done that. There has been people resurrected even in the Old Testament from death. Elijah and Elisha both raised from the dead individuals. The widow's son, they raised individuals from the dead. But guess what? They still had to die. They couldn't live eternally. Amen. I don't know how long they lived after that. Even Jesus, when he raised Lazarus from the dead, amen, he still had to die again. A fellow said to me one time, he said, it doesn't say he died. I said, but he did. And I'll tell you why he did. Because Jesus has to be the first fruits of them that slept. He has to be the first fruits to get up from the dead. And then, listen to what he says here. It picks it up real good. And he said, but every man in his own order, Christ the first fruits, and after that, that are of Christ at his coming. Amen. He's the first fruits. He has to be the first one to get up. You couldn't live eternally. Amen. Then cometh the end when he shall deliver up the kingdom of God to God, even the Father, when he shall have put down all rule, authority, and power. Amen. That's what he's going to do. That's what Jesus is going to do. He's going to forever put down all things. He's going to come and conquer all wickedness in the world. Satan's going to be cast into the lake of fire. Amen. That's been prepared for him. And all that don't know God is going to go in hell with the devil. Where you've lived or died, you will be resurrected, and you'll stand before God, and you'll be judged according to your life. That's the way it's going to be. That's what the book says. I'm a book believer. He shall reign till he hath put all enemies under his feet, till he conquered everybody. All the power. I thought about all these great armies, you know, that China's got, North Korea's got, Russia, and all these. See, they're going to come, the kings of the East, they're going to come. And they're going to travel down through the valley of Megiddo there to the battle of Armageddon. And that's where the Lord is going to destroy all of them. He's going to defeat them all. You see what God can do? He can rain down far and just destroy them all. He can do that. He has the power to rain down far. Amen. That's how he is. The scripture tells us that our God is a jealous God, even a consuming fire. Yes, that's what he is. The last enemy that shall be destroyed is death. You know what? Thank God Jesus done that for us. He destroyed death. That death no longer has us bound. That we can know that we'll be rich. Though we die, though we waste away, and though we go back to the earth, we know that there'll be another day that we'll be able to be resurrected from the dead. Amen. There is a resurrection of the dead. For he hath put all things under his feet, but when he saith all things are put under him, it is manifest that he is accepted, which did put all things under him. But when all things shall be subdued unto him, putting under him, then shall the Son also himself be subject unto him that put all things under him, that God may be all in all. Who done that? God put everything into Jesus' charge. Amen. Then he's going to be subject to the Father. He's always been subject to the Father. When he was here in his ministry, he was always subject to the Father. He said, I come not to do my own will, but the will of the Father which sent me. You can read that many places. I'm not going to turn over to do that, but you can find it. He said, and listen to what he said. Else what shall they do which are baptized for the dead? If the dead rise not, why are they then baptized for the dead? Why stand we here in jeopardy every hour? I protest by your rejoicing, which I have in Christ Jesus our Lord, I die daily. And he said, and after the manner of men, I have fought with the beast. What he means, he fought with the devil in Ephesus. Amen. One of the missionary churches he established in Ephesus, he fought with the devil there. I fought with the beast. The devil is the beast.
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4: 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Today is a very, at least for me, and I'm sure probably for them too, this is a very special broadcast for me. As you all know, what we have been doing is we've been bringing in different people as far as different recovering addicts and all of this, and we've been letting them tell their story and all of that, and that's all wonderful. But today, I just felt like I needed to go in a different direction, and that's what we're doing. Today, to my left, I have got Brother Tim McCoy with me. How you doing today, Tim?
5: Praise the Lord, Pastor Derek. Doing great. Glad to be with you today.
4: Absolutely. And then straight across the table from me today, well, I'd say I don't even have to say his name. I'd say that, don't it, right?
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